0: everything, if we kept wage growth low, the economy would boom and we'd all be better off. Remember trickle-down economics? Mm-hmm. Well, it didn't work.
1: Channel 9's poised to sever ties with long-time Today Show host Karl Stefanovic after a controversial episode of his podcast. Entertainment reporter Peter Ford says the interview with British far-right activist Tommy Robinson was pulled less than 12 hours after it was uploaded.
2: I don't think he's done anything sackable, but I think he's guilty of being stupid and reckless. If you're going to have Tommy Robinson on, you've got to challenge him. You're not like you're chatting to a best mate. And then the involvement of the witches, that was the final straw for Nine.
1: Police are abandoning its practice of sending undercover teens into shops to purchase tobacco and booze in a bid to snare dodgy retailers. It comes amid concerns the youngsters are being targeted by crime gangs. Theo Fakari at the Australian Association of Convenience Stores says he's not surprised.
3: In New South Wales, we actually had health inspectors, not teens, that were tasked with initially tackling this crisis. And the government pulled them as well because they were concerned for their safety.
1: A magnitude 7.1 earthquake has rocked the Venezuelan capital of Caracas, bringing down buildings and buckling roads. A tsunami warning has been issued for neighbouring Venezuela, Curaçao and Aruba. Donald Trump has taken a swipe at British leadership frontrunner Andy Burnham. Speaking at the White House, the president criticised Burnham's progressive political views.
4: I don't know anything. I see that he was, I guess, the mayor of a town. I hear he's extremely liberal. Extremely. So that means he probably won't open up the North Sea.
1: In finance, the All Ordinaries down 21 points at the open. Our dollar, 68.88 US.
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1: Josh Fraser has again dismissed talk that he will be Carlton's next coach. The interim coach goes for 6 wins in a row on Saturday against West Coast, with Jacob Wietering in line to return. Former coach Michael Voss says he'd be surprised if Fraser wasn't part of the process. But the ex-Magpie says his position hasn't changed.
6: I haven't again stopped to really consider exactly where that leaves me in my own development, other than to walk into the club with a really open mind of how I get better. And again, I'm so fortunate that I've got people around me that can challenge me the right way, continually to get me to think on how I can be a better coach. And I do have this belief that you're never a finished product as a coach anyway.
1: At the World Cup, Group C final group games have wrapped up. Morocco has had a 4-2 win over Haiti, Brazil 3-0 over Scotland. And that's the latest news and sports.
5: Gold Central Victoria weather for the Courthouse Hotel, Pall Mall, Bendigo.
7: Partly cloudy today, Bendigo, Maryborough 14, Castlemaine 15, Ballarat 14. Then tomorrow, partly cloudy, generally cloudy in Maryborough. Bendigo and Maryborough 13, Castlemaine 14, Ballarat 13.
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1: this is Tom Elliott.
14: It is 7 past 10. Now, during the news, we just had an off-air word in the street from Adam, who says there's a heavy police presence outside the home on Rocks Road in Nunawading. Good on you, Adam. There's the weekly prize to consider as a result of that tip-off, the $1,000 voucher suspended Imp Jewellery. And, of course, if you win that on Friday, that's late tomorrow morning, you'll be in the running for the yearly prize, $60,000 towards a Mercedes of your choice. Thanks to our great friends at Mercedes-Benz at Brighton. End of financial year savings on new and demonstrated vehicles are now in their final days and must end on June the 30th. 103693, mornings at 3aw.com.au. So I want to talk about political donations in a moment, because we've got a really, in my view, an intolerable situation here in Victoria where individuals and businesses have these very low political donation caps of $1,250 for anonymous donations, $7,500 for, well, let's call them open donations, as in where the person's name is attached. And the idea is that political parties and candidates aren't overly swayed by, I don't know, big business or wealthy individuals or whatever. And yet there's this huge carve-out for the union movement. Now, one of the biggest corruption scandals we have at the moment, the big build, and we were talking about that yesterday, you know, it's estimated anywhere between $15 to $30 billion has been siphoned out of the big build by unionists or unions and into organised crime. Now, that is yet to be tested, and it should be tested. But the point is, those very same unions, like the CFMEU and other unions who are accused of that, are still able to give millions of dollars if they want to the Labor Party, and that, and Jacinda Allen thinks that's absolutely fine. We'll talk more about that in a moment. Before the news, we were talking about financial literacy, though. Peter says Victorian State Labor Treasurer Jacqueline Syme once asked her Treasury bureaucrats to not use financial terms when talking about finances with her. That's true. She said she wanted it in plain English. Melissa says Albo has stuck in legislation that if you own an investment property in joint names and one dies or gets divorced, that property is no longer grandfathered under the old rules. Yeah, Melissa, I read that very early this morning, and again, that is concerning. So if you're a husband and wife and you've had an investment property and, you know, it's negatively geared, under the current rules, it would be grandfathered because you bought the property, you know, say years ago. But now what happens is, let's say the husband dies, then suddenly the property automatically enters the new taxation rules, which seems manifestly unfair, but there it is. On level 3693, mornings at 3aw.com.au. So look, political donations are a fraught area. You know, for example, if you run for the Melbourne City Council, you're not supposed to take donations from property developers, because property developers or property development is something that, you know, councillors can alter. You know, they can give an approval for a building or not. And so it's been decided, and rightly so, that you shouldn't allow property developers to have too much sway over candidates for the City of Melbourne. Now, look, Gina Rinehart is often accused of trying to manipulate politics because she, for example, has given Pauline Hanson use of her private jet to fly around Australia. Here in Victoria, they've decided they want to crack down on that. And as I said before, they've limited donations to some pretty low amounts, you know, $1,250 for anonymous ones, $7,500 for non-anonymous ones. And that's fine if you want to say that politics should be pure and that, you know, really no one should donate very much at all. Like, I might add that, you know, people like Graham Turner, who founded Flight Center. I think he donated millions of dollars to, oh God, it was either the Greens or the Teals years ago. And I mean, no one seemed to have a problem with that at the time. But in any case, the problem I have with this is giving unions a carve out. Now, if it's bad for, say, big business to try and influence politics from one side, how is it okay for unions to try and influence politics from the other side? The biggest corruption scandal we have right now involves unions. It is, of course, the big build. And yet they are still allowed to donate millions or tens of millions of dollars to the Labor Party or to individual candidates if they want. And that is absolutely fine. Whereas if you or me or anybody else wants to donate money to our candidate of choice, we are capped at $7,500. Our next guest is leader of the West Party, Paul Hopper. Good morning.
15: Hey, Tom. How are you?
14: Well, I'm good. Now, just quickly, I know you and I have spoken before, but your party, was it set up because you feel like governments tend to ignore people in the western suburbs?
15: Yeah, absolutely. And I think that's been the case for a long time. You know, it's an area of substantial growth, population growth, suburbs exploding, lack of infrastructure and investment in community facilities, health, schools, roads, crime, youth services, all that sort of stuff. Yeah, people have had a gutful. So, yeah, the movie's on.
14: And are you surprised, or actually outraged is a better word, as I am, that, you know, if I want to donate to you, for example, I'm limited to $7,500, but if the CFMEU wants to donate to Jacinda Allen, it could give her $10 million?
15: Yeah, it really does surprise me, and it's unfair. It creates another unlevel playing field, and I'm really surprised, given we went through the first High Court challenge. If you look deeply into the judge's comments, you know, they kind of warn, if you're going to create low donation caps, you can't have workarounds and advantages for incumbent and major parties to puff up their own campaign funds, and that's what's happened. So it's really disappointing. I think what it speaks to me of, Tom, is a government that knows it's on the slide and looking precarious and getting re-elected at the next election. And they probably also knew that us getting a challenge up for this, you know, before the election is really difficult because of the High Court. It's complex, and you need to have your case, you know, structured and ordered and done properly and all that sort of stuff. Otherwise, you might lose. So, time's against us. They probably knew that. Let the hack workarounds suit them. Can they hang on by a thread? Well, you know, we just think that's really unfair. And the people of Victoria are the ones that hurt. What we'd be asking the people of Victoria to do is, you know, vote for and support parties who will, you know, in Parliament in the next term, go back to the drawing board and reset the donation laws to be fair for everyone.
14: Yeah, because I find it astonishing. I know that the major parties tend to have these investment groups which they set up years ago. Like the Liberal Party owned a stake in, I think it was 3XY back in the 70s, and they sold it. And so they got about $15 million for it, and they invested the $15 million, and now they, you know, they get dividends and things from that, which they used to fund, you know, candidates and so forth. Now, they wanted to try and stop that. Well, fair enough. But I just don't understand how you can allow the CFMEU to donate millions of dollars, but you can't allow a wealthy individual to donate millions of dollars. It just doesn't seem fair.
15: Yeah, I agree with that too. And that'll be, you know, if we go back to the High Court, you know, I'm hoping that's kicked out as well. So for me, the way way to summarise that would be, because it's a difficult one to understand, but if you had someone from the Labor Party on, they'd be saying things like, well, you know, the union movement are who created the Labor Party, it's sort of one and the same, it's their money, they were the founders of the party, they should be able to fund and advocate for and put money into campaigns as much as they want. Well, I'd say I'm one of the founders of the West Party, I can't do that. I can't just open the checkbook and put in, you know, 20, 30, 40, 50 grand if I wanted to help our own little grassroots local worker bee party get off the ground. It's just unfair.
14: So your issue is that it's going to be almost impossible to get a High Court challenge up before November state election, and then depending on the result of the election, you'll have to think about whether you decide to challenge these laws post-November.
15: Yeah, spot on. And if the Parliament is changed and the new Parliament commit to rewriting the laws and make it fair for everyone, then obviously you don't need to have a High Court challenge. But we'll see. I doubt that'll be the case. So, you know, we're sort of in a mode of preparation, I suppose, but we can't really do much until the election's run at home.
14: How many candidates will the West Party run in the state election?
15: All 11 lower house seats, as well as in the upper house.
14: In the western suburbs?
15: In the western metropolitan region. Yep. Yeah, we'll run all 11 lower house seats. We've already got 7 high-quality, local, committed grassroots, slightly pissed off at the government, people who are, yeah, and they're already on the campaign trail and doing some very good work.
14: And if you had to name 2 or 3 of your key policies, what are they?
15: Advocating for things that matter to the West is really at the core of what we're doing. We sort of don't want to get drawn into the weeds of the left and the right stuff and all that, because that's not what's brought us to the table, and that's not what the people, when all 11 lower house seats have already got 7 high

0: growth. You know, when this house is, you know, exploding in new developments, you're going to need schools, you're going to need roads, you're going to need community facilities, sporting rec, youth services, and you know, police numbers, police stations that are actually open. And it's not the case. So really, our platform is those. What, you know, if you were to go down the main street of any of the electorates in the West and ask the local people what's the top two or three issues, you'll end up with five or six common ones. That's what we're advocating for.
1: And all your candidates have to barrack for the Western Bulldogs?
0: No, they don't. But Doggies have to be your second team at least.
1: Now, and you're a car dealer by trade, aren't you?
0: Yeah, that's right. Yep.
1: How are car sales going at the moment?
0: Well, it's a tale of two stories. There's a significant shift, that fuel shock of 3 or 4 months ago has probably created a bit of a forever change. It sped things up a bit. Obviously, the pendulum moved out and it'll move back. We'll find where the new norm is. But yeah, there's a clear move. You know, electric cars probably were probably 7 or 8% of the market. They're now sitting probably 15, 16% of the market. The big move is in hybrid, plug-in hybrid and normal hybrids. You know, they're really popular at the moment. So it's, yeah, the market's evolving pretty quick. And, you know, we've got brands in all of those categories. So we've got the good, the bad, and the ugly going on in my professional world. But yeah.
1: All right. Well, look, good on you. Thanks for talking with us. Paul Hopper there, leader of the West Party. Look, it is also sad in a way that it takes a small local party. When I say small, they're only in the Western Metropolitan Region. They're not a statewide party, to basically go after the government and challenge these obviously immoral political donation laws. And again, okay, you can have your point of view to say we should limit wealthy individuals, large businesses, large organisations from donating too much money to political parties. I actually don't agree with that, but in any case, if that's your point of view, that's fine. But to have a carve-out for unions just seems absolutely wrong. 103693, time for a World Cup soccer update in the Scotland versus Brazil game. Brazil has won. It defeated Scotland 3-0. And in Morocco versus Haiti, traditional rivals, Morocco has also won that game 4-2.
2: 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For the best roof in town, Harley & Sons won't let you down.
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3: 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Ashley says the CFMEU is under a criminal investigation regarding corruption and a missing $15 billion. It shouldn't be allowed by law to donate money to anyone, especially the Jacinta Allen government. Look, to be fair to the Allen Labor government, they have said that they will no longer accept donations from the CFMEU, although they haven't said they'll repay any ones they might have got in the past. But yeah, it's a good point. And look, all I'm saying is be fair. If it is wrong for big business to donate large amounts of money to political parties, surely it is equally wrong for big unions to donate that money. And in particular at the moment, because the biggest corruption scandal we have right now in Victoria, and the biggest one in years, if not ever, involves the union movement. On financial literacy, Anne says, I've been banging on for years that all Year 9 students at all schools should have their entire year's curriculum based around English and maths and then personal finances. Yeah, well, we might try and get somewhere with that. 133693. Jeff, good morning.
4: Oh, g'day, Tom. Tom, with this whole anonymous donation, I mean, if you happen to be Tom Elliott running for office in, you know, Tom's political party, and I ring up and say, g'day, mate, I'm Jeff from Jeff's development company. Just a nudge, nudge, wink, wink, next week you're going to get 1,000 of the anonymous donations. What stops that sort of thing happening?
3: Well, I believe that under the new rules, and these are very new, you would be allowed to make an anonymous donation of up to $1,250. So that would be fine. If you wanted to donate more, you'd have to put your name to it.
4: But what stops me doing that 1,000 times, the smaller donation?
3: Yeah. Look, it's like most things, Jeff. There are ways around it. I mean, there are ways you can vote multiple times and probably get away with it too. Most people don't bother. But yeah, I mean, you could do that if you wanted, I suppose.
4: As long as you knew, Tom, and you're going to do the payback when you get elected, I guess.
3: Well, that's the quid pro quo, isn't it? But what do you think, though, about this huge carve out for unions so they could donate millions or tens of millions and that's absolutely fine?
4: I honestly don't understand it because it's really left versus right, isn't it, as far as I can tell?
3: Well, it is. And I mean, thank you. And if you say that big business shouldn't have too much control over political parties, fair enough. But I don't see how big unions are any different. And big unions run some of the biggest super funds in Australia now, so they are powerful bodies. Now, a bit of good news, and you're hearing it here first. Now, it was a few years ago that the much-loved Moto Classica, which was on at the old exhibition buildings, collapsed. There were various reasons why it happened. I used to really enjoy Moto Classica, and we used to broadcast live from there. And it's taken a couple of years, but it looks like Moto Classica has been revived. It is under a new name because the old name is owned by someone else. It's going to be called Auto Classica. It'll be on late this year back at Melbourne's fabled exhibition buildings. The man behind it is the managing director of the Melbourne Motor Show. He's also the head of Auto Classica, Craig Finn. Good morning.
5: Morning, Tom. How are we?
3: Well, I'm good. So you do the motor show down in Jeff's shed, do you? The one which is all primarily new cars, and you're going to relaunch this Auto Classica?
5: Yeah, absolutely. Absolutely. From the success of the motor show, we, this is a well-missed event, as you just said, that we missed ourselves, and we put our heads together and decided to bring it back.
3: So will Auto Classica be similar to the old version? Will it be largely classic cars on display in the exhibition buildings?
5: Look, as we've done with the motor show, he'll be a modern twist on that. You know, times change. Absolutely, there'll be the heritage vehicles, the Australian heritage, the classic European vehicles, but also, you know, with the more modern historic vehicles as well, from, you know, the early thousands to the, you know, 1990s in there as well. So a real mix, but kind of a shift in generation.
3: Well, it's interesting. I mean, vehicles from the very early 2000s now qualify for historic rego plates. So in a sense, they are classic vehicles now, aren't they?
5: Shockingly, yes. I'm starting to feel old. But yes, and, you know, 25 years old, that leads us to 2000. So anything around that area is technically allowed to be in a classic car show.
3: And Tommy, when will it be?
5: October 23rd to 25th.
3: Right, so it's the same time of year as the old Motor Classica was.
5: Yeah, correct, yeah. And obviously in the Royal Exhibition Building, to get a car show back into a World Heritage site is no easy feat. So we're very, very happy to have it back in there.
3: Oh, that is fantastic to hear. So 23rd to the 25th of October. So I'm assuming that's is that a Friday, a Saturday and a Sunday?
5: Yeah, correct, yeah. Friday evening, Saturday and Sunday, full days, yeah.
3: Yeah, okay, well, that's fantastic. All right, and are there going to be lots of different categories of cars, like when you have like American classics, Australian classics, that sort of thing?
5: Yeah, absolutely. I think there's six different categories being judged, and then a wider display of cars around that. You know, your European elegance category, your modern icons, Australian heritage, race car category. So yeah, something for everyone in there that likes cars. And then around the actual judged vehicles will be a big display that we, from obviously it's presented by the Melbourne Motor Show, we have a wide depth of people that want to put their cars on display. So some really beautiful cars will go in there as well.
3: And I think once or twice in the past, there might have been an actual sort of driving parade of the cars through the city or something. Will that happen?
5: Yeah, correct. So we're working, it has, and that was a loved thing that did go away. We will be doing that on the Friday. We'll be bumping in the vehicles, but actually using that as an excuse to drive them through the centre of Melbourne. So more of that will come out when we get the right boxes ticked, but it's definitely going to happen.
3: All right, look, thank you for joining us. Craig Finn there, Managing Director of the Melbourne Motor Show and the new head of Auto Classica. And look, as I said, Auto Classica is a successor to the old Motor Classica, which fell apart a few years ago. And I'm really glad it's been reimagined at the exhibition buildings. If you like classic cars, and I love them, it is just such a wonderful event. There's so many fabulous cars to look at. Anyway, more details will emerge, but it will take place 23rd to the 25th of October this year. Andrew, good morning.
6: Morning, Tom. So I'm going to call it out for what it is, I reckon, that there's $15+ billion missing, and the Labor government is allowing for a millions to be received from unions to pay for election advertising or whatever it is. So let's just call it out for what it is and say they've just laundered money, they've stolen taxpayers' money. Now the unions are then going to be paying it to the Labor Party to do this stupid advertising that everyone thinks is just free money from somewhere. They've just pulled out millions of dollars. It's our taxpayers' money. Now, yeah. It's the Labor's job right now. They should be proving it to us that it's not the case.
3: Yeah, this is undoubtedly a reason. I'm not saying for a moment that what you've said is proven to be true, but it is a possibility. But it's one of the reasons that the Labor Party is so reluctant to investigate what happened to all this money. As I said, Jacinda Allen, all she'll commit to is giving IBAC more powers November 2027. That's if she's re-elected, which, you know, is looking less and less likely by the day. But yes, it could well be taxpayers' money have been used to build the big bills. Billions and billions have been siphoned off. A lot of that has ended up in the union movement. The union movement donates that back to the Labor Party. The Labor Party uses it to run its election campaign. And we're all expected to just say, oh, that's fine. You know, that's just the way things are. Andrew, thank you. It is 10:30. News headlines now with David Armstrong. David, good morning.
7: Good morning. The news at 11. Economists are warning we are reaping what we have sown, with new figures confirming millennials are the first generation in 75 years whose living standards and incomes will not improve compared to their parents.
3: Yes. Actually, the saying is you sow the wind and you reap the whirlwind.
7: No.
3: So, you know, you sort of something small and bad happens and it turns into something really bad later on. I don't know. But it is sad that this younger generation might be the first to be less healthy, less well-educated and certainly less wealthy than their parents.
7: Well, Dr. Richard Dennis at the Australia Institute says we are to blame because we have made very bad policy choices over the last couple of decades. Trickle-down economics didn't work. He suggests that older people have significantly gamed the system over the last couple of decades. What was he was saying, it's a private health insurance, that's gone through the roof. Medibank used to be, you know, totally and absolutely universal. HECS fees, they've come in, whereas university used to be free.
3: Used to be free for a small number of people. It wasn't free for everybody who wanted to go. Look, it's just on this, we're speaking after 11 o'clock to the head of a new think tank called the Policy Institute of Australia. This will be controversial, but they say that it's time that we included the value of the family home in the age pension assets test.
7: Ouch.
3: Now, that'll go down like a lead balloon, but, you know, they say you could be a family who's renting that has $1.5 million in super, you get no age pension, or you could be rattling around in a mansion that's worth $10 million, and that's all you have, and you do get the age pension, and they say that's wrong. So anyway, keep listening after 11 o'clock.
7: Police are abandoning the practice of sending undercover teens into shops to purchase tobacco and booze. This in a bid to snare dodgy retailers. Those youngsters are being targeted by underworld criminal gangs. Didn't really make much. And I think the revelation was this morning, not a single prosecution had been bought with this. A magnitude 7.1 earthquake has rocked the Venezuelan capital of Caracas, bringing down buildings and buckling roads. There is a tsunami warning. And in sport, Wimbledon's not far away. Chris O'Connell, Tristan Scorcate, and Dane Sweeney all into the final round of qualifying for Wimbledon. There'll be a lot of Aussies at that tournament. That is all there at 11.
3: Good on you, David. Thank you. 133693 mornings at 3aw.com.au. Who's next, I hear you ask? It's Dr. Gail Iles from RMIT University. So if you have a burning science question that absolutely requires an answer, Dr. Iles will be with us in a moment. 133693, come and join us at 27 to 11.
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5: 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Dr. Garlisle will be with us in a moment. If you have a science question, give us a call right now, 133-693. You'll get straight through. First, a couple of quick emails. Larry says, how can anyone deny the $15 billion fraud figure when every single project in the big build is already billions of dollars over budget? That is a good point. It could be fraud. It could be just incompetence. And on Carl Stefanovic's sacking from Channel 9 because he interviewed UK far-right figure Tommy Robinson, Jason says, in the past, Channel 9 has interviewed Mark Chopper Reid, Carl Williams, Roberta Williams, Tony Mockbell and Chappelle Corby, all of whom had colourful pasts. Should they really be dictating to Carl who he can interview? Jason, that is a very, very good point.
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5: Science questions in a moment, 133-693. Head of physics at RMIT University, Dr. Gail Iles. Good morning.
8: Good morning, Tom.
5: Now, I have a friend who's French and he comes from southwest France and he's quite stocky and has a protruding forehead and jawbone and I think he's part Neanderthal. So that's what he says. Bonjour! His name's Pierre. Anyway, is it possible he's part Neanderthal?
8: Well, Tom, I wouldn't like to make any assertions in that regard. He certainly sounds French if he's called Pierre. But recent research has shown that perhaps we are all indeed part Neanderthal, that we all have a common ancestry. And that is an incredibly interesting finding. And we've got new research out in the journal Nature, which has revealed a few uncomfortable truths.
5: Because as I understand the theories, and Neanderthals were, of course, a race of, well, I'll say people, they were very, very similar to modern-day humans, but genetically slightly different, and they coexisted with modern-day humans until about 30, 40, 50,000 years ago, we're not quite sure. But the theories seem to be that when modern-day humans encountered them, they, you know, over a short period, wiped them all out. They were close enough genetically that they could interbreed, and so that would account for why Neanderthal DNA keeps popping up in modern-day humans to something else. But where do you sit on this?
8: Well, I think until now we've been led to understand that there's been a natural evolution and that, you know, as we've grown more intelligent, we've slowly bred out the kind of lower intelligent people and have become more intelligent generation by generation. But this research shows that we actually lived side by side somewhat harmoniously until we didn't, and just decided to wipe out people that we didn't really like, which sounds much more similar to our modern mentality, is that everyone gets on fine until we don't.
5: But were Neanderthals less intelligent, though? I've read things that say, you know, they painted rock art, they fashioned tools, they buried their dead, they probably had language of sorts. I mean, were they any less intelligent than modern-day humans?
8: Intelligence levels is, open to interpretation, I guess. And what the paper is revealing is that the behaviour is actually very similar to humans, in that there's caring for the young, there's art, as you say, there's intelligent use of tools, and this convenient theory that these were a nomadic species and is simply not true, and that they were barbaric in that they were kind of, you know, interbreeding and everything, is perhaps only related to one particular group in one region, and that in other regions, people, the Neanderthals were living harmoniously, living alongside humans and displaying what we would describe as human behavior. So it's shedding a bit more insight into our preconceptions.
5: Could we, you know, how there's this company that wants to bring the Tasmanian tiger back to life and woolly mammoths and that sort of thing. Is there enough Neanderthal DNA floating around that you could recreate a Neanderthal person in the modern day?
8: Oh, quite possibly. I think the article is saying that they've now identified a fifth person, as in that they have the full DNA sequence for them. So,
5: right.
8: And that this is a new thing, that previously we only had four. So it's quite an interesting article, that's for sure.
5: All right, 133693, mornings at 3aw.com.au. Any science questions at all? Peter, you're first. Go ahead.
0: All right. How are you, Tom?
5: Yeah, good.
0: The question I've got is, what a simple one, what is electricity? We know what it does. We know what water is. We know what fire is. We know what air is. But what is electricity?
5: All right, good question. Dr. Gale?
8: Yeah, so thanks, Peter, and good morning to you too. So electricity that you find in the mains when you plug in your devices and things, that's the flow of electrons. So it's going to be through wires, usually copper, because the electrons are very free to move around. So the flow of electrons is kind of controlled electricity. When you see a storm and there's lightning bolts outside going from, say, clouds to the ground, it's a similar thing. It's charges. It's just that we've created electrons in the free air as opposed to controlling them through copper wires.
5: I have a question about that. We always were taught, you know, like water conducts electricity, but someone said to me, no, it's not water per se, it's the impurities in water. So it would does pure distilled fresh water conduct electricity, or is it only salt water or water with chlorine in it or something like that?
8: Yeah, I think you have ionized water in batteries, and that has a flow of charges as well. So it's likely that's the salts, because we have sodium batteries, and people are we've got the lithium batteries. It'll be the ability to strip things of their electrons and generate charges.
5: As a kid, I used to turn off the electrical sockets at the wall, because I feared that if they were left on, the electricity would come out of the socket and just flow around the air. Was that a stupid thing for me to have done?
8: No, not at all. Sounds very sensible.
5: Doesn't actually happen, though, does it?
8: No.
5: No. All right, more science questions in a moment. Come and join us. Dr. Gale Isles is going to stick around. 133693, mornings at 3aw.com.au at 14 to 11.
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5: Calls for Dr. Gail-Liles in a moment. First, though, weather for Victorian Opera presenting the coronation of Poppaea into a world of burning lust and bloody vengeance on between the 30th of June and the 4th of July at the Palais Theatre. Find out more at victorianopera.com.au. It's still 11 degrees. Our forecast top is 14. Jason, good morning.
19: Good morning. How are you?
5: Good, Jason.
19: That's right. I was just wondering, would there be enough atmospheric pressure to run an air compressor on the moon?
5: Well, I suspect the answer is no, because I'm pretty sure there's no atmosphere at all on the moon. Dr. Gale?
8: Yeah, thanks, Jason. Great question. And yeah, Tom's got it. It wouldn't actually work. So the way an air compressor works is it takes air in from the atmosphere, from where we are here on Earth, squashes it down so it's under really high pressure and then stores it away until you want to use it. But it does rely on you taking air in to the thing in the first place.
5: Well, what about on Mars, where the atmosphere, there is an atmosphere present, but it's much thinner than Earth? Could a sort of an Earth-based air compressor, if you plugged it into something up there, would that work?
8: Yeah, you'd have slightly more success on Mars than on the Moon, but it wouldn't be very efficient. You'd get something out of it, but nowhere near as kind of efficient as on Earth, so it would have to be redesigned. But if you had a pressurized habitat or a spacecraft on the surface of the Moon or Mars and it had a compressor inside, then it would work.
5: Andrew, good morning.
14: When I went to school, I was taught that there are only three forms of heat transfer: conduction, convection, and radiation. Now we've got induction. What is induction?
5: Yes, I don't trust it, but what is it?
8: Great question, Andrew, and you learnt correctly in school. But an induction stove and how that works is you'll see that when you turn it on, it glows red immediately rather than taking a while to warm up a bit. And what you've got underneath the surface is you've got a circle or a coil of probably copper wire. And when you pass current through a coil of wire, it generates a magnetic field through the center. And if you've got pots that are containing anything like iron or nickel in your cooking pots, and you put that in contact with the stove, that magnetic field generates another magnetic field in the pot just by touching. And that's the process of induction. It's, if you like, transferring a magnetic field from one thing to another.
5: But why does that make heat? That's what I've never understood about it. Why does a magnetic field with a cast iron pot result in heat?
8: There's a lot of heat loss. Just passing that current through the through the coil in the first place also makes the coil hot, and you can transfer that heat to the pot.
5: So is induction more efficient? Like, I remember growing up, we had a gas oven, but the stovetop was just these visible coils. They were just electrically heated. You know, electricity ran through them.
8: Yep.
5: Is induction more efficient than that old way of doing it?
8: Yeah, it's more efficient. And compared to, say, a gas burner, I mean, gas is the best to cook on because it cooks the food the best.
5: Mm.
8: I said that out loud. But it requires burning the fossil fuels of the gas in the first
5: place.
8: That's
5: evil.
8: That is evil, and we mustn't do it, Tom.
5: Yes. Manfred, good morning. I know, dropped out. Ken, hello.
20: Yeah, Ken. Yeah, that's Ken from Corindap. Good morning.
5: Good morning, Ken. Go ahead.
20: I wanted to know if carbon dioxide is the greenhouse gas, and an excess of carbon dioxide is causing climate change. Carbon dioxide is created by consuming or burning oxygen. So does that mean we have a shortage of oxygen in the atmosphere?
5: There you go, Dr. Gale. Explain carbon dioxide and global warming in about 1 minute.
8: Okay. So thanks, Ken. Great question. So back before we were all Neanderthals, there were a lot more plants on the surface of the Earth. We had huge plants, huge animals, and there was a big kind of both oxygen-rich and CO2-rich environment. As we started to chop those trees down, they required less oxygen, but were giving out kind of, we were giving out less carbon dioxide. But then with the Industrial Revolution, we have then been burning fossil fuels and things which were underground for a long time, and releasing carbon into the atmosphere that shouldn't have been, that should have remained underground.
5: More food for the trees.
8: Well, yeah, I suppose. But there's less trees because we're chopping them all down.
5: Yes. Oh, well, we'll reach the equilibrium soon. We better leave it there, Dr. Gale. Good to talk with you.
8: You too, Tom. Till next time.
5: Gale Isles back in a fortnight at 5 to 11.
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5: It's almost 11 o'clock. David Armstrong with the news in a moment. Look, after the news, I want to go to something I mentioned earlier on, and it's a controversial idea, but it's by a new think tank. They say the age pension is costing taxpayers too much money. And that it is wrong that people have very valuable houses. The value of that house is excluded from eligibility for the pension. So what they want to do is basically say, if you have a large, expensive home, that should affect your ability to get the pension. That'll go down like a lead balloon with some people. We'll discuss it straight after the 11 o'clock news. Also, David the Ox Schwartz is ahead. What are some of the best sporting celebrity product endorsements that you can think of? Like Mark Taylor and Fujitsu. 133-693.
28: 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Gold Central Victoria. National news now.
29: 13 degrees in Melbourne, partly cloudy at top today. 14, 11 o'clock. Good morning. David Armstrong. Videos emerged of an alleged assault involving a female Liberal MP at an event in Sunshine West. She's made a complaint to police about the male colleague. Victoria Police have confirmed they are investigating reports of a physical assault in May. They said the woman did not require medical attention. The investigation is ongoing. The Premier, Jacinta Allen, was asked about the incident at this morning's media conference.
0: Any questions around an alleged assault by one Liberal Member of Parliament against another Liberal colleague? They're serious questions that the Liberal leader, Jess Wilson, needs to come and answer today because of the seriousness of the allegations that have been made.
29: An anti-crime advocate wants the Victorian government to introduce broader laws to target knife violence here. Brett Beasley's son was fatally stabbed in Queensland. His death has led to reforms in his home state, New South Wales, and WA. Brett says he's met with Jacinta Allen to discuss the issue.
2: I've made several attempts and I've actually met the Premier down there. And she's a lovely lady, don't get me wrong, but I just can't convince her to take on the powers of Jack's Law. A Vic pole wanted down there. I've had meetings with the Victorian police.
29: One man's fighting for life, another is seriously injured after they were stabbed in a car park outside a McDonald's restaurant in Melbourne's West. The men, both in their 20s, were found with stab wounds outside an ambulance station in Melton West around midnight. It's believed they were earlier attacked in a McDonald's car park several kilometres away on Barry's Road. Two large crime scenes remain in place this morning. A machete sheath was found outside the McDonald's, though no weapon was found at the scene. The Allen government's political donation laws are headed to the High Court. Critics claim the new rules are rigged, as Labor remains the only party able to receive funds above the cap via union affiliation fees. Paul Hopper, leader of the West Party, is bringing the action and is quietly confident.
3: Given we went through the first High Court challenge, if you look deeply into the judges' comments, you know, they kind of warn, if you're going to create low donation caps, you can't have workarounds and advantages for incumbent major parties to puff up their own campaign funds.
29: A group of teens have fled the scene of a car fire at Altona North. Emergency services called to a park on Phoenix Road about 3 this morning after a vehicle had been set on fire. Police say no one was inside that vehicle. In finance, the All Ordinaries is down 36 points and the dollar is trading at 68.88 US.
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29: Josh Fraser insists he is not in the race to be Carlton's next coach, despite a glowing endorsement from the man he replaced. Here's Eddie Summerfield.
4: Michael Voss gave a glowing endorsement of Josh Fraser to 3AW's Jackie Felgate yesterday.
6: From, you know, some of the results that are happening, I'd be surprised if at a minimum he wasn't put through the process.
4: After 5 wins from 5 games, Fraser is steadfast. His position hasn't changed.
6: No, I haven't.
4: As Carlton prepares for West Coast on Saturday and the likely return of defender Jacob Wiedering, the turnaround in the club's form, now a win outside the 10, hasn't come as a shock.
6: Pleasantly surprised, but not completely surprised.
4: Eddie Summerfield, Princes Park.
29: Sydney swung a selection surprise with Peter Adams named to partner Brodie Grundy in the ruck against Brisbane tonight. At the World Cup, Brazil has finished top of Group C after thrashing Scotland 3-0. Morocco finishes ahead of Scotland in second spot after beating Haiti 4-2. And that's the latest news and sports.
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7: Partly cloudy today, Bendigo, Maryborough 14, Castlemaine 15, Ballarat 14. Then tomorrow, partly cloudy, generally cloudy in Maryborough. Bendigo and Maryborough 13, Castlemaine 14, Ballarat 13.
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5: It is 7 past 11. In a moment, I do want to talk about it is a controversial issue in taxation, but what has happened is the age pension has become, I think, the single biggest welfare item, although it might now have been beaten by the NDIS in the country. And what this means is that as the population ages, the proportion of the population getting the age pension is only going to go up. Now, 30 plus years ago, when Paul Keating introduced superannuation, the idea was that eventually super would almost make the age pension unnecessary. Clearly that hasn't happened. And one of the big issues about the age pension is this, is that beyond a certain fairly low threshold, the value of the family home is not included. So if you are an elderly couple, and maybe you bought a house in Malvern 50 years ago, and that house that might have cost you, I don't know, £10,000 back in the day, well, say $20,000 back in the day. Now it might be worth $8 million. And if that's all you have, you've got no other savings to your name, you've just got this big house, you would get a full age pension. Contrast that with someone who doesn't have a house, never bought one, instead has contributed money to superannuation. Let's say they have $2 million in their superannuation versus a house worth $8 million. They do not get the age pension. Now, the family home has always been sacrosanct, and any government that seeks to tax the family home or possibly make it part of the age pension assets test might be a government that doesn't last that long, but it is worth looking at. Our next guest is the CEO of Policy Institute Australia, Amy Oster. Good morning.
15: Good morning, Tom.
5: Well, look, this is not a new idea. There have been discussions in the past to include the value of the family home. Why do you think we should do this now?
15: I think we should do this now for a couple of reasons. One is that we do need to look at the equity in the system, and I should say the paper that we've produced today, which we've titled Home Truths, looks at means testing across four programs: age pension, aged care, child care subsidy, and paid parental leave. And the reason to look at this is because our social safety net as a whole is becoming less targeted toward the people who need it most, therefore more inequitable, and it's also becoming more expensive. You said in your intro that the age pension is the largest program, and it still is, except for what we spend on health. So it is still bigger than the NDIS. It is expensive. And as you said, Australians are getting older. We are, fortunately, because we have a great health system, living longer. We are wealthier, And because of superannuation, we are retiring with more liquid wealth. The superannuation system was supposed to see the pension reduce, and it is reducing, but not very quickly. And what we see is people moving to a part pension, but still remaining on the pension. So the reason why we've looked at this is because that include that how the home is treated is really is leads to some great inequities. And I can give you a comparison example, if you like, compare the pair. So a couple can own a $5 million home, and if they don't have a lot of other assets, they receive the full pension, nearly 50 grand, as well as if one of them goes into aged care, full aged care support, which is another 130, 140 grand in taxpayer-funded support. If there is a renter couple, so they rent their home and they have $1.5 million in super, they get no pension and about half the aged care support. It is a really inequitable system that is primarily the result of how we treat that owner-occupied home.
5: Yeah, and look, I get it. I'll be honest, I'm fairly torn on this issue. So I've got relatives, my in-laws, who are in the process of downsizing at the moment. So they've actually sold their home of many years, and they'll be moving into assisted living in the next month or so, all things going well. And they will, they had a part pension. They'll lose that now because of the money they've liberated from selling their home. So I can see why you would want to incentivize people to do that. You know, your children have grown up, they've left home, you're living in a 4 or 5 bedroom home and there's only the two of you, you don't need it anymore. But, and there's a big but here, study after study shows that when older people are allowed to stay in the home that they know and love with familiar surrounds and all the rest of it, they tend to live better lives. So financially, it might be good for them to sell up and move to something a lot smaller, but emotionally, it might maybe a worse thing to do. And if we start including the family home and the age pension, we're sort of going to force people to sell those homes?
15: Well, that's a great point. And the purpose of what the work that we've done and also our recommendations absolutely does not lean in that direction. People should live where they want to live for as long as they want to live there. So a couple of myths to bust. The first is that the pension is an entitlement. So it's not, because 40% of retirees are self-funded. The second is that the family home has nothing to do with the asset test. Also not true, because if you don't own a home, you get a higher asset threshold. So it is included, but that higher threshold is about $258,000. So effectively, we value everybody's home at $258,000, which, you know, is kind of ridiculous.
5: But if we go back to your example, though, before, the two couples, yes. One couple has no assets apart from a $5 million home. The other couple has $2 million in super. Now, yeah. Really, under your system, if you were to deny the couple with the $5 million house the pension, they would have to sell that house and downsize, wouldn't they, to fund their retirement?
15: Our proposal has two parts. So in the example of the $5 million home, the first part is that the first $500,000 of that house would not count to the asset test. So $4.5 million would count to the asset test, and the threshold would be lifted to $750,000. So if you have a $5 million house, yes, you would not be entitled to a pension any longer. But to address that, we are also proposing a new policy, which we're calling Retirement Contribution Scheme, RECS, which is similar to HECS. So it is a zero interest government-provided scheme that would allow retirees to withdraw up to 150% of the pension every year through any assets that they own. So it could be shares, superannuation, investment properties, or their home, and enable a continued good standard of living in retirement as long as they like until such time as there's income to repay the loan, which will usually be when assets are sold. And it could also be used to fund some of those aged care supports.
5: Yeah, but what you're talking about there is effectively a reverse mortgage. I mean, let's be honest, they're not going to suddenly start making income age 85. You're saying when they die, then the government will get its money back out of the sale of their family home.
15: If it's sold out of the estate, yep, the loan would be repaid. But don't forget, the assets would continue to grow over that time. So we've done the modeling, and the vast majority of retirees would have more value in their assets by age 87 under RECS than at the start of retirement, even if they withdraw at the pension rate because those asset values continue to increase. So they lose some equity, but they certainly mainly will still end up ahead with greatly reduced cost to taxpayers.
5: Finally, I mean, these ideas often look very good on paper, but politically they're quite unpalatable. Do you think either side, although maybe there's three or four sides of politics now, will have a look at something like this?
15: Well, I hope so, Tom, because we really need to have a conversation. I mean, just looking at the, and really on behalf of taxpayers, because if we look just at the case of the pension, currently the savings that we're talking about, not the entire scheme, but the savings that we're talking about, which affect less than 20% of pensioners, would save $10 billion. That's roughly $360 per taxpayer. That's that program alone. Over the four programs that we looked at, it's $1,000 that taxpayers are paying that are going to the top 20% of Australian households by wealth or income. And I think we have to ask the question if that's fair, if that's the way that we want our social safety net to evolve. And if not, then we have to start looking at how we adjust it.
5: All right, thank you for your time. Amy Oster there, CEO of the Policy Institute Australia. And I apologise there. It's a dense issue. And by dense, I mean there's a lot in it and a lot of figures. But essentially what they're saying is, firstly, partially include the value of the family home in the age pension calculation, like the eligibility. And so if you had a $5 million home and no other assets, you wouldn't get the age pension under this system. But then they're proposing a sort of a HEX type scheme, they call it REX, where you could draw down, you know, up to 150% of the age. So if the pension's 50 grand, you could draw 75 grand a year from the government. But then when you die and your house is sold, all that money has to be repaid. 133693, mornings at 3aw.com.au, and no other assets, you wouldn't get the age pension under this system.

0: political parties. But for me, the big one is, look, I think personally it makes sense financially to downsize. I've got relatives who are doing it right now. My plan is one day we will downsize too. But emotionally, it's very difficult for people. And I've seen this happen, that they, understandably, as you get older, you want to stay in the home that you've grown up in and that you love. And, you know, making it, or putting a financial incentive in front of people to do it often presents them with a very difficult choice. Calls at a moment at 18 past 11.
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4: 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So, look, our previous guest, Amy Oster from the Policy Institute Australia, they're not the first ones to suggest that maybe the family home should play a bigger part in age pension eligibility, and they've done all sorts of numbers and things, which I won't go too much into. But again, I suppose if you want to think about a value judgment here, would you, if a couple owns a house worth $5 million and that's all they have, would you want to give them the age pension? But a couple who rents a house, never bought one, and has say $1 million each in super, $2 million, you don't give them the age pension. Which is fair? Which one of those things is fair? Lana, good morning.
5: I've spoken to you about this before, Tom. I'm furious. Oh, what a ridiculous thought bubble moment by this person from a think tank. They're like politicians, public servants, who drain the taxpayers' money with

0: enormous salaries, enormous super, and they've never put their life on the line ever to start a business, to run a small business, to build up their assets. I'm speechless. Every taxpayer who pays their taxes, not people coming into the country randomly, should get the pension at pension age, no asset test. They're paid for it. Yeah, they do that in New Zealand. They do that in England. We don't want think tankers who are, you know, exorbitant users of the taxpayers' money commenting on anything.
1: To be fair, I think the Policy Institute, I think it's privately funded. But no, I take your point, though. You are right. It was 10 years ago. It was 2016. My wife and I went on a brief holiday to New Zealand, and we got driven around Queenstown almost every day by the same taxi driver. He just said, just call me direct, I'll come and pick you up. And he was retired. He was in his 70s. And he said, it's great. I mean, I get the age pension when I was 67, but I can do as much work as I want, so as little or as much as I want post that, you know, and I just get taxed on the extra income. And I thought, what a simple system. Rather than having all these rules and how much is your house worth and how much super do you have and whatever, there they just give the age pension to everyone. Mark, hello.
2: Yeah, g'day, Tom. Yeah, these Einsteins are thinking all this crap, mate. If they're taking into consideration that most kids stay at home a lot longer these days because of housing affordability, like I've got three young adults and I can't see them moving out any time, mate, I tell you.
1: Well, they love you, Mark. They want to stay with you.
2: Well, it's true. Rent-free and eating all the food. Loving life.
1: That is a good point, though, because, and thank you for the call, adult kids who live at home into their 30s chew up a lot of, let's be honest, of the household budget. They tend not to pay their share of utility bills, not to pay their share of the food. They may or may not do jobs around the house. But it does sort of hack into the lifestyles a bit of their parents, which is an interesting point. And something that has well and truly changed from a generation or two ago. Like, I left home when I was 18. I don't know, any of my friends who are still at home beyond 21 would have been the absolute limit. Everybody just moved out. It was just what you did. Phil, good morning.
3: Yeah, good. Morning there, Tom. I like this idea, and I'll tell you why. Because of parasitic children just hanging out, wait for their mum and dad to die to sell that $5 million, $10 million home. And I thought to myself, they should be encouraged to sell it at home, downscale. That money's put in, the government guarantees them, say, 6% at the moment, right? 6%. And elderly people at the moment would love that, you know. And then,
1: let's say you downsize and you pocket $1 million from downsizing. You're saying the government would guarantee to give you, like, you'd invest that with the government. They would give you $60,000 a year.
3: Yes, and the reason was, you try to educate them to have a good life, not leave it behind, because you know the ones who benefit out of wills and that usually, it's say the son whose wife decides, well, I'm going to get this money now because he's got that inheritance. And then your unintentional in-law, daughter-in-law, son-in-law gets that money. And there is a lot of parasitic people out there just waiting for people to die to get all of that money.
1: That is true. That's a good point. The only thing I would say is about downsizing, and I've seen this firsthand, is there is the emotional side of it where you're moving out of a house that's, yes, it's too large and you don't need all these rooms and everything and it's costing you too much and you can't maintain it, but it's still, you know, if it's been your home for 20 years or 30 years or even longer, it's often hard emotionally just to give it up. And look, thank you. And again, in our family home's got sold after our parents' divorce. So really there's definitely no house left that we all grew up in. So it's sort of not an issue. Leanne, good morning.
4: Oh, yes. Hi. Yes, I just had two things to comment. Firstly, I think the lady that was speaking said something about that when you've gotten the pension and you go into aged care that it's fully funded. Well, that's not correct, because I'm actually on my way now to see my mum in aged care. And like most other older Australians, you have to sell your home to get any half decent aged care in this country.
1: I think to be fair, what she said was you get assistance up to about $130,000 or $140,000 a year, but that, as I'm sure you're aware, may not be enough to fully fund aged care.
5: No, you don't get decent aged care for that. And the other question was, in respect to the New Zealand model, how do they manage to do it? If it's so easy, so good, I'd like to know how they do it, because it's a fabulous idea.
1: Yes, I'll tell you what, Leanne, the answer is I don't know, because you can't just look at just the pension in isolation. You're quite right. You have to look at their, what are their overall taxes? For example, there is no capital gains tax in New Zealand, which we're expanding it here. They don't have it over there, but it may well be that other forms of welfare are a lot lower. Like, what if the dollar is lower, or what if, I don't know. I'll look into and try and find out why is it that a small economy like New Zealand can give everybody the age pension, and we cannot. James, hello.
6: Yeah, hi. I'm just fascinated by these examples of the $5 million pensioner that seems to be such a problem. If someone had a $5 million house, wouldn't the rates be about $10,000? And when you look at the upkeep of that house, wouldn't they be spending a similar amount probably each year maintaining the place? I'd imagine that a pensioner with a $5 million house would be very quickly looking for alternatives to fill up and move into something smaller anyway. Well, I'm wondering how many of these things actually exist.
1: Oh, look, the answer is there wouldn't be huge numbers. But look, you might be surprised, though, James, particularly in Sydney, where property prices have galloped ahead in recent years. Like, there didn't used to be that much difference between the average price of a house in Melbourne versus Sydney. It's now about as wide as it's been. Melbourne's slightly under $1 million. Sydney's about 1.7 or 1.8 million. You only have to live in a reasonably nice suburb in Sydney, and your house is worth $5 million. But in Melbourne, you can imagine people living in Armidale, Windsor, Malvern, East Malvern. There'd be quite a few houses worth that much. I suppose the principle is the issue. Thank you, James. Ian, hello.
7: Oh, good morning, Tom. Great show. Just quickly, my mother-in-law's 98, still going, but a few years ago we got her into aged care, and which was being funded. She was getting the pension at that stage. And so after 2 years, the government then deemed, because her house was empty in reservoir, they deemed that that'd be an asset. We either had to sell it or rent it. So we sold it. It was a fairly old house. And then that money went into her account, so they then cut her off the pension then, and so we had to fund her aged care, so we invested the money from the house, and that then paid for her aged care. And then everything was going along okay, and my wife said to me, do you think there's any tax implications? So I rang my accountant, and sure enough, there's a tax implication, because the money's invested, and she's earning money, paying for her own retirement, her own aged care, so we've got a tax implication, so she had to pay, at 98, we had to do a tax return, and she had to pay $8,000 for a couple of years that we had the money invested.
1: So your point being is you try and do the right thing, and whatever you do, the government comes after you.
7: Exactly. She's self-funded her own aged care, and now she got an $8,000 tax bill, which we paid, and there'll be another one this year because she's still alive and still aged care.
1: Ian, without going too much into the details, I'd maybe speak to your accountant and get some advice. There are ways of investing money where you end up paying a lot less tax than otherwise. Although they often tend to be a bit less secure as well, which you don't want for your mother-in-law. But look, I'm going through exactly the same thing with my in-laws, Ian, downsizing, investing the money to pay for, assisted retirement living. And so I fully sympathise with what's happened to you because I'm going through it too. News headlines now with David Armstrong. David, good morning.
8: Good morning. The news at midday, Jacinta Allen has done a news conference this morning. What jumped out was the fact that she's doubling down. She has absolutely no regrets about what happened at Fed Square on the weekend, and she is urging soccer fans to get along and get along in numbers.
1: With flares.
8: To watch tomorrow. Well, no, she didn't know. No. Fair enough. But she is urging people to down tools. Leave your desk. If you're a school kid, get into the city and get to Fed Square to enjoy the soccer tomorrow.
1: Is she doing a Bob Hawke circa 1983?
8: That's what it's saying.
1: Any boss who sacks a worker today for not turning up as a bum or words to that effect. Is she saying it's okay to walk out from work tomorrow and go and watch the soccer?
8: Oh, I'll have to go back and listen to that. But the suggestion was take some time tomorrow to break for the Socceroos. I think she's jumping on a bit of a bandwagon, and she pulled out that idea that, we're not going to let a few bad apples spoil it for everybody.
1: Yes.
8: Karl Stefanovic, he's gone. sounds like, from Channel 9, and much discussion, much commentary today about, well, whether it'll be a lawful one, but they'll just pay him out, won't they? He's got six months of a...
1: Yeah, he was only employed till the end of the year, and I think they probably don't want to fight, and they'll just say, look, we'll pay you your money, good luck with your podcast, see you later.
8: Do you make money from podcasts?
1: I've tried and failed. Look, a very small proportion of podcasts become profitable. The one thing Carl will find is when you work for a wage, like as long as you turn up each day and do your job, you do get paid.
8: You do.
1: Whereas when you run out of Tommy Robinsons to interview,
8: they only come on.
1: It's hard to keep it going.
8: President Donald Trump may have pushed it too far this time. There has been a landmark housing bill that's worked its way through both houses of the US government. Unanimous support. He's refusing to sign this housing bill until he gets his, what they call a voter registration bill through. He's adamant that in America, if you want to vote, you have to have a photo ID and citizenship to prove that you are an American who has the right to vote. He will not do one without the other. That will cause issues over there. In sports, Sydney has swung a selection surprise tonight. Peter Laddams named a partner Brodie Grundy in the ruck against Brisbane at the Gabba. A bit of a fan of Thursday night football now, I have to say. Have you?
1: I'm not.
8: You're not? No?
1: Because I've got to get up too early the next morning. I have to stop watching at half time.
8: Oh, bless. Honestly. That's all there at midday.
1: Thank you, David. The Festival of Davids continues in a moment. David the Ox Schwartz will join us. What are some of the best celebrity sport sort of testimonials that you can think of, endorsements? Like I always loved Mark Taylor talking about Fujitsu air conditioning. Well, Shane Warne with Advanced Hair. Yeah, yeah. 133693, mornings at 3aw.com.au. The Ox is next at 26 to midday.
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1: 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Great savings on lounge space, lift chairs and recliners. Currently it is 12 degrees in town. Our forecast top is 14.
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20: But it ain't about how hard you hit. It's about how hard you can get hit and keep moving forward. That's how winning is done.
19: Sports with David the Ox Schwartz.
1: Well, we all love a good celebrity sports endorsement. Some of them work really well, others less so. David the Ox Schwartz, good morning.
21: Morning, Tom. And there's been some rippers and there's been some forgettable ones as well. I think Liz Smiley might be the best one. Extra chewing gum. When you've got a lisp and you're doing extra, it was very, very memorable.
1: What about, I always loved Shane Warne. I think then it was also Greg Matthews doing the advanced hair ads. And Warne just gave credibility to balding men everywhere by saying, hey, you can be just like me, advanced hair. Yep.
21: And then he went on to do Quit. Smoking, and yes. He never quit. I think they paid him about $200,000 to be the front man, and he was still having a couple of gasps behind the scenes.
1: Only human. I remember in the early 60s I saw an ad, and I think it's still available on YouTube, but then Australian cricket captain Richie Benno was extolling the virtues of Brill Cream and getting ready for his cricket match and, you know, putting all the Brill Cream in his hair and getting it just so before he put on his flannels and went out for the day. A bit like at the Melbourne Football Club, yeah, Bailey Fritch, who I'm told spends a lot of time on his head before he goes out.
21: He does spend a lot of time. And there's a couple of famous cricketers too. Mark Taylor, he's had the one with Fujitsu for a long, long time. That's been going on for just about ever.
1: Which is unusual. Like, I mean, a brand, you don't usually think of a brand of air conditioner, and that is one that has lasted. And it's just interesting that he's stuck with Fujitsu air conditioning. Maybe it's because cricket is, well, you know, in Australia, a summer sport. Mm. And so it just works because we're watching the cricket, it's hot, and then we see an ad, Mark Taylor saying, buy a Fujitsu. And you think, you know what? I will.
21: Yeah, it works. And then there was Ricky Ponting. He had Swiss. Remember he did the Swiss multivitamin thing? But they had a lot of celebrities at one stage. I think they were just trying to boost their profile to get a big sale at the end of the day.
1: I don't know if advertising your own business counts, but remember after they stopped playing at Carlton, Anthony Koutafidis and Ange Christou had the souvlaki hut for a while. And they did appear in some of the ads. Yeah. I think sadly that business didn't stand the test of time. But, you know, they had Greek surnames, we were selling the souvlaki, you know, it was fantastic.
21: There was also O.J. Simpson, who became famous for Hertz. He did a big Hertz campaign right before advertising was even big with sports people. And people were going, well, why would that one work? And no one's ever forgotten it.
1: No, well, they haven't for quite possibly the wrong reasons.
21: A lot of reasons, yeah.
1: All right, 133693, celebrity sports endorsements. Good ones, bad ones, so-so ones. Sandy joins us. Sandy, good morning.
22: Morning, guys. I still have a cardboard cut out of this. Remember when Alex Dezalenko had I do, you do, we all drink, yoo-hoo.
1: Yoo-hoo, that's right.
21: Gee, that was a long time ago.
1: There was another ad. It must have been in the late 70s, and admittedly it was about a football product. It was we've designed a football jumper for Alex Jezulinko, and it showed Jezza sort of breaking a tackle, and it was made of some, it was probably made of polyester, but, you know, it was made of some stretchy new material that clung to his physique and meant that he could just, you know, waltz around defenders and not get tackled with the ball. I can't remember the brand of footy jumper, but I just remember that. We've designed a football jumper for Alex Jezulinko. What about my first pair of footy boots with the old Ron Barassi high tops?
21: Oh, really?
1: Yes. And they went up over your ankle and laced all the way up, and they had studs that you hammered in with a hammer, I think. You know,
21: they've gone. You would think that some boots would be good if they went over your ankle just to help with stability.
1: Well, it's funny in rugby union, that is, like, some of the players who play in the scrum do actually use boots like that, so that because of the immense forces that go through their bodies. But for some reason, some do it and some do not.
21: They use tape instead.
1: Tape instead. Mm. John joins us. John, go ahead.
0: Tom, the old 4 and 20 AFL ad, the guys in the back of the van eating 4 and 25s.
1: Yeah, I think Bob Skilton was one of them, wasn't he?
21: Yeah, Teddy Whitten was in there as well.
1: Teddy Whitten.
21: Was it Pete McKenna? Might have been in there as well.
1: Yeah.
21: Young Pete, maybe a Hutto. It was a good ad. Very good ad.
1: Yeah, just saying, you know, the game's over, you know, you got to have a 4 and 20 pie, the great Australian. You know, it was good, wasn't it?
21: Yeah, you don't forget it.
1: No, that's true. Kevin, hello.
2: G'day, gents. What about Tony, Greg? Get the lion on the line.
1: Get the lion on the line.
21: That was insurance, wasn't it?
1: It was. What about Nutri-Grain? It looks like a cricket bat with holes in it.
21: Well, Grant Kenny did the Nutri-Grain, didn't he?
1: That's right. Iron Man food.
21: Yeah.
1: That was weird. Like, in the mid-80s, surf life-saving, or specifically Iron Man, was massive. You know, Grant Kenny and Trevor Hendy.
21: Guy Leach.
1: And, you know, it was on the back of the breakfast cereal packet, and it was on TV on Saturdays. I don't know. It doesn't seem to be so big anymore.
21: And then Grant Kenny married Lisa Curry-Kenny, and they became probably the highest-profile sporting couple in the land.
1: They were the golden couple.
21: Yeah. Yeah, they were.
1: All right, great sporting celebrity endorsements. 133693, mornings at 3aw.com.au at 11:45.
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1: It is 11 to 12. Great sporting celebrity endorsements. Andre, hello.
7: How you going, guys? Michael Jordan and Larry Bird having a shooting contest endorsing McDonald's.
21: Yep, yes, a ripper. That was a ripping commercial. And Michael Jordan has endorsed a lot of products, and they're normally big ones, Tom. And we're talking Gatorade, Nike, McDonald's, some of their big telcos over there as well. He's the number one man.
1: Should there be a sort of a stipulation in the contract that if you endorse it, you have to eat it every day?
21: It looks like Michael and Larry might have had a bit of it lately.
1: Well, yes. Gary, hello.
8: Good morning, boys. Gary Hocking changed his name to Whiskers for about a week, didn't he?
21: Yep.
1: That's right.
21: Yep.
1: And did the commentators respect it? They say, oh, yeah, there's Whiskers bursting off the half-back flank.
21: I think they did. I think they had to. That was his name, Tom. You had to call him by his name.
1: That's right. Yes, yes. all right, yeah, good on you, Gary. We'll give you two bottles of De Bortoli's handcrafted Heathcote Shiraz. Peter, hello.
9: Good morning, Tom. Mine's Adam Scott, the professional golfer, with the tie-up with Uniqlo, the Japanese clothing brand.
21: Yep, and he was with Titleist he still uses Titleist balls and clubs, but he had FootJoy and then went over to Uniqlo and made a Mozza. Huge. I think it was worth $200 million, Tom. It was a big one.
1: Really?
21: Yeah, it's a big one.
1: Can I tell you, well, that's one of the problems with Uniqlo clothes. Neither you nor I would fit into them.
21: No.
1: I've tried the extra, because they're made for Japanese people.
21: No, they don't fit us.
1: The extra, my wife loves them. For me, I've tried their biggest size, and it's, you know, clearly too small.
21: No, they fit Tony Moclair. They're about, that's about the limit.
1: We'll speak to Tony in a moment, but first, Kim joins us. Kim, good morning.
10: Guys, how about Max Walker and Erregard? Have a good weekend, yes. Mr. Walker. You too, son.
21: Don't forget your Erregard.
1: Yeah, Ross and Russell still use that as their sign off on Friday mornings at 8:30.
10: Yeah.
1: Have a good weekend, Mr. Walker. That's a cracker. with a look ahead to the afternoon's program, Tony Moclair, good morning.
11: There was not Plunkett, Jimmy Plunkett from Carlton, by the way. Remember that rumour? It was around for a while that the kid in the Max Walker commercial
1: was Jimmy Plunkett.
21: Yeah, but it wasn't him.
11: But it wasn't, no.
1: No.
11: Maserati Moclair, I'm hoping that catches on so I actually get to endorse Maseratis and by extension get to drive one. Neil Mitchell will be on the program with a very, timely take on a big story. He says the secrecy surrounding allegations in the state Liberal Party must be cleared and Jess Wilson's leadership faces its biggest test so far. We're also going to be asking, when have you returned to a damaged car? You parked your car and then it's been damaged. It's a story out of Essendon. Has that happened to you, Tom?
1: 2.5 years ago. It was my first ever mornings program.
11: Yeah.
1: I came home, I was on a bit of a high, and someone had broken into my car. I couldn't believe it. Like, and I just, it just... ruin the day for me.
11: And that's exactly what we're talking about. And we are speaking to, or I'm speaking to, Australia's loudest man.
21: Really?
11: Yeah, he's a town crier. Who do you think could be a town crier at 3AW?
1: David Armstrong.
21: Rex.
11: Okay, the Rex, all right. Rex. Two excellent nominations. Chat to you at 12.
1: Shane McInnes. All right, thank you, Tony. Dino, hello.
12: G'day, Tom. I've got two for you. First of all, Sam Kikovic, the Land Ambassador.
1: Yes,
21: great.
12: And cotton on with the whole Geelong Footy Club.
21: Dino, tongue in cheek. Yeah. There's a couple down there. I think Bailey Smith is one with cotton on, but not the whole team. But they do sponsor the whole team, but there are a couple of ambassadors.
1: Can I just tell you quickly about Sam Kikovic? So it was almost 20 years ago, my father was hosting Christmas lunch. And I had an old friend from the UK and his new girlfriend were coming out to join us. And I said, look, you know, I said, what's your girlfriend like? I hadn't met her. And he goes, oh, she's, you know, a bit of a sensitive type. And I said, so we're having lunch with my father who and Sam Kikovic. And I had to send him or her videos of dad doing things and Sam Kikovic. And I picked the Lambassador videos just to give her an idea about what to expect on Christmas Day.
21: Goodness me.
1: And the point is, they put on the performance of a lifetime. Yeah. It was the whole afternoon. It was not politically correct, Ox. It wasn't woke
21: I wouldn't have thought so.
1: But it was very funny.
21: Mm.
1: Lindsay, hello.
13: Good morning, gentlemen. How are we going?
21: Good, yeah, Lindsay.
13: Good. Hey, Robert Dipier-Domenico did a big thing in SA. I'm not sure if it hit South Australia, Victoria, but for Faster Pasta. He was on the ads. Must have been 25 years ago.
1: Yeah. And, I remember him here as, and I know Dipper resume well as, Dimmies and Forges of Footers Great.
21: Yep. But I don't remember Faster Pass, so it must have been just in South Australia, Lindsay.
1: Yeah. All right. Good on you, Lindsay. Don, hello.
14: Morning, boys. 2000 Olympics, Uncle Toby's was supporting them and they did a Vitabrits ad with Kieran Perkins where some bloke was kicking the ball and suddenly all these people are chasing the ball and the woman catches it and then they yell, kick it to me, kick it to me.
1: Really?
21: I don't remember that one either, Don. It's a good memory.
1: Remember Muriel's Wedding, there's a South African swimmer and he goes, Kieran Perkins, he's a champion. Like that. Which he was.
21: He was a champion.
1: We'll take one more call. Jason, hello.
15: Yeah, good day, gentlemen. My favourite commercial was the 4X one with Alan Border and the Australian cricket team back in probably the 80s.
21: I think Jeff Thompson was in it too, wasn't he, Jase?
1: Yes.
15: I think so, yeah.
1: And is that where they're saying we're getting a taste for a 4X that's catching on down here?
15: Yeah, that's it.
1: Does anybody drink 4X anymore, Ox? Did you ever drink it?
21: It's the most popular beer in Australia.
1: Is it really?
21: 4X is the number one beer in Australia. Well, it has been for a number of years.
1: All right, Ox, we better leave it there. Good to talk with you.
21: Good on you, Tom. I'll see you here next week.
1: David Schwartz back same time next week. Quick World Cup soccer update. 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The Czech Republic is playing Mexico. South Africa is playing Korea at halftime. It is nil all in both games.
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1: Okay, it's almost midday. News in a moment with Jordan Tunbridge. Of course, afternoons with Tony Moakley straight after that. Just a reminder, tomorrow live in the studio, and I will come in for it. Chief Police Commissioner Mike Bush will join us straight after the 9:30 news headlines. In the running for the weekly Word of the Street prize is Gianni. He told us about that motorcycle accident on the Calder early this morning. Sadly, the motorbike rider has been pronounced dead at the scene. The weekly prize is a $1,000 voucher to spend at Ink Jewelry. And there's the yearly prize to consider, $60,000 towards a new Mercedes of your choice. Thanks to Mercedes-Benz Brighton. Talk to you tomorrow, 8:30. Bye for now.
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23: G'day, it's Tom Parry with your local news. Investors are lining up for a chance to buy the headquarters of Bendigo Bank. The Bendigo Centre and adjacent Fountain Court building on Barf Lane is now for sale, and agents reckon the precinct could change hands for as much as $80 million. Several tenants currently occupy the site, including, of course, the bank, which recently extended its lease for another 10 years. A coroner has drawn attention to the dangers of power boards following the death of a Carisbrook man in a fatal house fire. That blaze occurred in July 2025, with investigators determining that it was sparked in a sunroom where several computers were plugged into power boards, with one board having melted and another destroyed by the flames. NAIDOC Week is still a few days away, but that's not stopping a celebratory event happening right now at the Maryborough Pony Club. CEO of Central Goldfields Shire, Peter Harriet, says the week can trace its origins back to the 1930s and the activism of William Cooper.
4: He led the Aboriginal Alliance League and really started what is now NAIDOC Week and other things that aim to provide better services and better conditions for the Aboriginal community.
23: A trio of kindergartens in the region have received a share in $12.3 million worth of state government funding to upgrade early learning infrastructure. The Goldfields Children's Centre in Maryborough is getting $148,000 to add nature-based play and learning features to its playground, while the Shine Bright Centres in Maiden Gully and on Helm Street in Kangaroo Flat each received $118,000 to improve their facilities. And in sport, this weekend's Talent League action sees the Bendigo Pioneers taking on another regional rival. Our under-18 boys and girls teams will be heading to Shepparton for a doubleheader against the Murray Bushrangers, with the boys scheduled to play first at 11:30 a.m. on Saturday.
22: Human ISA Mitre 10, building with Bendigo since 1880. Gold Central Victoria, national news now.
5: First to Venezuela, where locals are being warned to stay calm and refrain from entering damaged buildings after the country was struck by back-to-back earthquakes. According to the U.S. Geological Survey, the first quake had a magnitude of 7.1, while the second, just minutes later, was recorded at 7.5. Scientists are predicting a high number of casualties, while extensive damage is being reported throughout the capital of Caracas. Back home, Australia's top spy says our agencies are ready for the return of another so-called ISIS bride. The woman had been subject to a temporary exclusion order, but has now been issued a permit to come back to Australia. ASIO boss Mike Burgess telling the ABC he's satisfied there are measures in place for her arrival.
6: So firstly, ASIO is not all-seeing and all-knowing, and we don't want to be, but I can assure your listeners that actually the full use of my organisation's capability and powers will be used when this individual returns to this country.
5: A Qantas A380 aeroplane at the centre of an emergency inspection order is already out of service, undergoing heavy maintenance in Germany. 15 Emirates Super Jumbos have also been impacted by the potential issue, which could affect the structural integrity of the wing. And investors are likely to consider commercial property rather than residential off the back of the federal budget, according to industry experts. Author of The Real Commercial Report, Anne Flaherty, says it's actually a good thing for the commercial sector.
16: We have a growing population which requires more goods and services, and we have seen that the number of businesses in Australia has been increasing over recent years, and certain sectors have seen particularly strong growth in the number of businesses. So that does require more need for commercial real estate.
5: In sport, Tony Popovich is yet to settle on the Socceroos squad for tomorrow's World Cup clash with Paraguay. What we know so far is that they'll be without Matthew Lecky and Jacob Italiano, both of whom have been ruled out with injury. But the coach is playing down talk he'll make wholesale changes to the side that lost to the US.
24: We still have to determine that, but we're happy with the squad. We're happy with all the players.
5: That's the latest in news and sport.
22: 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Now.
25: Good afternoon, I'm Emily Minet. A third case of bird flu has been detected, this time in South Australia. The first two cases of H5N1 were confirmed in Western Australia, in which one animal has died. The federal government says the disease is spreading from migratory birds. Agriculture Minister Julie Collins says the issue is being taken seriously by state and federal authorities.
26: At this stage, there is no evidence of any mass mortalities. There is also currently no evidence of infection in poultry or in our agricultural production system, and there continues to be a low risk to human health. We're taking the detection of the H5 bird flu seriously.
25: Authorities say community consultation has played a crucial role in shaping the future of the Murray-Darling Basin Plan. The plan is under review for the first time in a decade, and the Murray-Darling Basin Authority has held a 12-week consultation period, allowing communities, First Nations people and irrigators to have their say. MDBA General Manager Megan Winter says their insights will help inform the report, expected in December.
27: Yeah, it's a really important evidence line for us as we finish the Basin Plan review. So we'll be handing a report to Basin governments in December. And these submissions are going to show us where communities want the Basin Plan focused for the next 10 years. This is the review for the next decade of the Basin.
25: The Victorian Farmers Federation says the lessons from the state's renewable energy rollout need to be learned amid booming interest in data centre infrastructure. There has been a long-standing stoush between landholders and the state government over access to farms for renewables infrastructure. The Victorian Farmers Federation says that can't be repeated when considering where to build data centres. President Ryan Milgate says farmers have serious concerns which need to be prioritised.
7: Government, community and anyone that's proposing any development of any sort in regional Victoria need to start with the people that it impacts most, and also need to have a holistic view on what these any of these projects have on our region. It's sort of up until this point, a lot of this stuff's been done in silos, and even government departments don't understand.
25: And virtual farming technology is being hailed a success on a Queensland Western Downs farm. Tom Coggan from Coggan Farms was able to move cattle onto fresh pasture from an app on his phone while he was on a ski trip in Japan. His sister Emily says the Halter virtual fencing technology is a great piece of tech.
8: That story really gives you a great visualisation on how much farming has changed. So, yeah, the Halter app, effectively it's like playing farming simulator, but you're actually moving real living and breathing animals. So a fantastic piece of tech that came out of New Zealand.
25: This is the National Rural News.
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10: Partly cloudy this afternoon across Central Victoria. Bendigo and Maryborough tops of 14, Castlemaine 15, Ballarat 14 as well. We've got some overnight lows of 3 turning into a partly cloudy Friday. Bendigo and Maryborough 13, Castlemaine 14, Ballarat tops of 13 as well. 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
0: U2-1 is that cash track you need to be listening out for, and it could happen at any moment. So stay listening to Gold Central Victoria.
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7: Hi, I'm Britt Aylin. First to Venezuela, where locals are being warned to stay calm and refrain from entering damaged buildings after the country was struck by back-to-back earthquakes. According to the US Geological Survey, the first quake had a magnitude of 7.1, while the second, just minutes later, was recorded at 7.5. Scientists are predicting a high number of casualties, while extensive damage is being reported throughout the capital of Caracas. Back home, Australia's top spy says our agencies are ready for the return of another so-called ISIS bride. The woman had been subject to a temporary exclusion order, but has now been issued a permit to come back to Australia. ASIO boss Mike Burgess telling the ABC he's satisfied there are measures in place for her arrival.
8: So firstly, ASIO is not all-seeing and all-knowing, and we don't want to be, but I can assure your listeners that actually the full use of my organisation's capability and powers will be used when this individual returns to this country.
7: A Qantas A380 aeroplane at the centre of an emergency inspection order is already out of service, undergoing heavy maintenance in Germany. 15 Emirates Super Jumbos have also been impacted by the potential issue, which could affect the structural integrity of the wing. And investors are likely to consider commercial property rather than residential off the back of the federal budget, according to industry experts. Author of The Real Commercial Report, Anne Flaherty, says it's actually a good thing for the commercial sector.
9: We have a growing population which requires more goods and services, and we have seen that the number of businesses in Australia has been increasing over recent years, and certain sectors have seen particularly strong growth in the number of businesses. So that does require more need for commercial real estate.
7: In sport, Tony Popovich is yet to settle on the Socceroos squad for tomorrow's World Cup clash with Paraguay. What we know so far is that they'll be without Matthew Lecky and Jacob Taliano, both of whom have been ruled out with injury. But the coach is playing down talk he'll make wholesale changes to the side that lost to the US.
10: We'll still have to determine that, but we're happy with the squad. We're happy with all the players.
7: That's the latest in news and sport.
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0: Partly cloudy this afternoon across central Victoria, Bendigo and Maryborough, tops of 14, Castlemaine 15, Ballarat 14 as well. We've got some overnight lows of 3 turning into a partly cloudy Friday. Bendigo and Maryborough 13, Castlemaine 14, Ballarat tops of 13 as well. 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
0: The request line is now open on Gold Central Victoria. If you would like a song, give me a call, 5444 1071. Be like Karen from Morong, who has requested the Bee Gees' Night Fever. And also, your next 10K cash track could play at any moment. You need to be listening out for U21.

0: Green Day, Boulevard of Broken Dreams on Gold Central Victoria, FM 98.3, AM 1071. It is the request hour. Janelle on 5444 1071. Which NXS song would you like to hear?
1: My favourite song is Burn to You. Got Jenny Morris on backing vocals and just takes me back.
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0: I've got Elizabeth from East Bendigo on 544 1071, and guess what? You've run at the right time. That was the 10K Cash Track.
2: Thank you. 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
3: Researchers surveyed 239 palliative care professionals about the end-of-life dreams and visions their terminally ill patients have shared with them. Many of those on the brink of death reported vivid dreams of being reunited from departed loved ones. Not always a good thing. Others, staircases. As long as the staircase is going up, not down. But some patients recounted deeply disturbing visions, such as a monster with their mother's face. I'm glad they just said mothers and not mothers-in-law. I could be in a lot of trouble.
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13: G'day, it's Gareth here from iHeart's Your News Now podcast with your latest headlines. Fears of mass casualties as Venezuela experiences back-to-back earthquakes. Australia's unemployment rate has fallen slightly despite economic headwinds caused by the Middle East conflict. Another ISIS bride returns to Australia and some really can be that lucky. A WA man has won the lotto twice. Get your news when you want it. 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
1: Joe Jackson on Gold Central Victoria. It's your Feel Good Work Days with Chris Raylene. Who do you want to hear a song from?
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6: Hi there, I'm Laura Edison. A Queensland teenager has been acquitted of planning a terror attack against members of the public and the Liberal Party due to its policy on nuclear power. It had been alleged that then 16-year-old was preparing to set off an improvised explosive device at a Labor Day event in 2024. After facing trial in Brisbane, the jury spent a day deliberating before they came back with their decision to acquit him. Two independent MPs have formed a new party called Community Strong Australia to counter the major parties who they say are fuelling division. It includes Wentworth MP Allegra Spender and Warringah MP Zali Steggall, who says they are listening to Aussies.
7: People are frustrated and tired of the status quo. The major parties have contributed to the situation we are in, where too many Australians feel like they are not getting ahead.
6: Australia's unemployment rate has eased slightly. It fell from 4.5% in April to 4.4% in May. More than 40,000 jobs were added to the economy last month, but the number of hours people worked fell slightly, down 1.1%. Overseas, and a state of emergency has been declared in Venezuela after the country was hit by two powerful earthquakes this morning, the first measuring a magnitude of 7.2. The second quake, which occurred less than a minute later, was slightly stronger at 7.5. Authorities are warning of high casualties, although no number is being reported as of yet. And to Sydney, Bondi Beach has been closed for another day due to another drone sighting of a great white shark this morning. The alarm was sounded at around 7 a.m. AFL first, and Isaac Quaino is in danger of missing Collingwood's clash with Richmond on Saturday. He injured his foot at training and will be monitored over the next 24 hours. And World Cup action has wrapped up for the day. South Africa has defeated South Korea 1-0, while Mexico came out firing the second half of their clash with Czechia, finding the back of the net 3 times to claim a 3-0 victory. And that is the latest in news and sport.
8: cold Central Victoria weather, thanks to Prestige Jayco Bendigo.
9: Partly cloudy this afternoon across Central Victoria, Bendigo and Maryborough, tops of 14, Castlemaine 15, Ballarat 14 as well. We've got some overnight lows of 3 turning into a partly cloudy Friday. Bendigo and Maryborough 13, Castlemaine 14, Ballarat tops of 13 as well. 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
9: It's 2 up to 2 time on Gold Central Victoria. A double dose of Richard Marx on the way, but let's kick it off with Two of the Best from Joan Armour Trading. Call me names, but here's Drop the Pilot. You're on Gold Central Victoria. It's your 2 up to 2.

granted permission from the gaming authorities to play Two Up every day. Or should that be Two Ups? Come in, Spinner. It's the Two Ups at Two. G-O-L-D. Gold, Central Victoria.

0: There's a double dose of Richard Marx as we continue our two ups at 2 on Gold Central Victoria in the wake-up call with Robbo back bright and early tomorrow morning from 5.30. And at around 8.05, he is going to ring the winner of this week's Celebration Hub. Somebody's going to take home a $50 voucher to the Queen's Arms Hotel. 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Two of the best from The Police and Sting coming up next as we continue your two ups at two.
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0: The District 2 CFA, they're holding a trivia night on Saturday the 8th of August at the White Hills Bowls Club. 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
2: You are what you eat, goes the old saying. 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A UK woman eating talcum powder. 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Paper products, toys, crayons and clay. 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

0: two classics from Jenny Morris. Finishing up your two opposite two for today on Gold Central Victoria. Your 3 o'clock news coming up in a couple of minutes, which means at around 3:15, I'll be opening up the Meat Tray Friday shortlist for the final time this week. 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
2: If your house catches fire, it's sort of game over, isn't it? Even if it doesn't burn to the ground, wouldn't it be great if there was a way to extinguish a fire without water? Well, soon there might be. The company has developed a firefighting technique based on sound waves, very low frequency bass sounds. How? Well, fire needs three things to burn: heat, fuel, and oxygen. Remove any of them from the equation and voila, no fire. So the sound waves can attack oxygens. And so out go the flames.
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9: Hi there, I'm Laura Edison. Well, the Treasurer has welcomed today's job starter, which shows there are now more Aussies working than ever before. Unemployment dropped from 4.5% in April to 4.4% in May, with more than 40,000 jobs added to the economy. Jim Chalmers telling Parliament it's encouraging.
12: It's a very welcome reminder of the strength of our labour market and the resilience of our economy in the face of all of this global economic uncertainty.
9: A jury has found a Queensland teenager not guilty after being accused of researching and testing homemade explosive to attack politicians and a Labor Day march. It had been alleged the now 17-year-old boy was planning to target former opposition leader Peter Dutton and a march in Brisbane. His mother cried in court as the decision to acquit him was handed down. New South Wales Police will soon have permanent powers to carry out knife scanning operations across the state. The Minns government is introducing legislation to make wanding powers permanent after a two-year trial modelled on Queensland's Jack's Law. To Venezuela, and emergency services are working through the night to find people trapped under collapsed buildings in Caracas after two powerful earthquakes hit this morning. High casualties are expected after a 7.2 magnitude quake hit, followed almost immediately by a 7.5. Authorities are since declaring a state of emergency. And more signs that Taylor Swift and Travis Kelce will get married at Madison Square Garden in New York City. A permit has been filed with the city to close the streets around the stadium from July 2nd to July 4th. Sport now, and in AFL, Essendon senior coach Dean Solomon is hopeful they'll get seven players back from injury for their round 16 clash against North Melbourne on Sunday. Solomon says it's a much-needed boost.
13: So Caldwell, Parrish, obviously McGrath, Clark will play his first game for the year after injury, so it's good to get a bit of experience back, yeah.
9: Tonight it's the Brisbane Lions who beat the Swans. And tonight in league as well, we have the Eels hosting the Rapidos. Parrot, welcome back star player Mitch Moses for his 250th NRL game. Well, Cam Murray returns for the Bunnies. And that is the latest in news and sport.
1: Gold Central Victoria weather for Five Flags Hotel Castlemaine.
0: Partly cloudy this afternoon across central Victoria, Bendigo and Maryborough, tops of 14, Castlemaine 15, Ballarat 14 as well. We've got some overnight lows of 3 turning into a partly cloudy Friday. Bendigo and Maryborough 13, Castlemaine 14, Ballarat tops of 13 as well. 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
0: 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I'll be opening up the Meet Tray Friday shortlist next, so stay listening to Gold. Here is the Romantics.

some classic Britney Oops. I did it again on Gold Central Victoria. It's your Feel Good Workdays with Chris, and all thanks to Central Vic Meats, the best quality meats at the very best prices. For the final time this week, I'm going to open up the Meat Tray Friday shortlist. If you would like a chance at a delicious $100 meat tray, give me a call right now, 544-1071. Here's Rod Stewart, who's currently not on oxygen.

0: Backstreet Boys taking us back to the late 90s with Larger Than Life on Gold Central Victoria. Let's get some people onto the meat tray Friday. A short list. I've got Josie. I'm gathering you would like some meat tray.
1: Yes, I do.
0: Your wish is my command. You're on the meat tray Friday short list and I'll be calling the winner tomorrow.
1: Okay, no worries. Thank you.
2: You have a great day.
1: Thanks.
0: Hello, Gold Central Victoria. I'm gathering you would like a meat tray.
3: Hey, it's Joe. Oh, yeah.
0: Joe, that meat tray could be coming your way tomorrow. Well, thanks to Central Vic Meats.
3: All right. Thank you so much.
2: All right. You have a great day.
3: You too.
0: Dixie, that meat tray could be coming your way tomorrow as well.
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0: Make sure you're listening tomorrow afternoon if you are on the Meat Tray Friday shortlist because somebody is definitely going to take it home. Meat Tray Friday. Well, thanks to Central Vic Meats, the best quality meats at the very best prices. 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
6: Now this is Stuff Dreams Are Made Of. A student found himself behind the electric keyboard during a live concert of the La La Land movie score. This 21-year-old was in the audience when conductor Justin Hurwitz made an unusual request. Did anybody in the audience know how to sight read? The orchestra's keyboardist had fallen ill. He headed down to the pit. He even had to play Stuff like a complex

0: solo that synchronizes with the character's frenetic piano playing on screen. Quite remarkable.
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0: The Bengals' eternal flame on Gold Central Victoria. Aaron Stevens on the way. He'll be bringing you all the details of what has happened on this day.
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0: Supporting dads, a mate when life gets heavy. 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
11: Hi, it's June 25th when the Diary of Anne Frank was published in 1947.
12: I knew that Anna wrote a diary. She spoke about her diary.
11: The first colour TV broadcast happened on this day in 1951. 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
11: In 1979, the AFL anthem Up There Kazaley was released, written and recorded by Mike Brady and Peter Sullivan, who called themselves the two-man band. It became the biggest selling Australian single of the year.
14: Up there,
11: Aussie Movie stars Nicole Kidman and Keith Urban were married in 2006. Their breakup is still making the headlines now, but it was a celebrity match made in heaven back then.
14: Wedding of the year, event of the decade, celebrity coupling of the millennium.
11: And it was on this day in 2009 that we got the news that one of the all-time greatest entertainers had died.
15: Michael Jackson suffered cardiac arrest this afternoon.
16: You see the number of people that have already gathered outside the hospital.
11: Michael Jackson died aged 50 on June 25, 2009. To the birthday, singer-songwriter Carly Simon turns 83. You're so vain. Comedian and actor Jimmy Walker is 79. He was JJ in the 70s sitcom Good Times.
17: Dynamite! Doing the talking.
11: Let's make Tim Finn's day. Happy 74th to the former Split Enz member. David Page from Toto celebrates his 72nd birthday. Aussie footballer Craig Johnstone turned 66. He became a Liverpool legend in the 80s. Controversial comedian Ricky Gervais is 65 today.
18: And all the other spiders go, what are you wearing a baseball cap for? Fashion.
11: And remember teen pop princess and actress Debbie Gibson? She's 56. Finally, another legend of music who's no longer with us. George Michael was born on June 25th, 1963, died age 53 in 2016. Remembering George Michael and Michael Jackson on June 25th.
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7: Hi there, I'm Laura Edison. Well, Australia's unemployment rate has eased slightly, falling from 4.5% in April to 4.4% in May. More than 40,000 jobs were added to the economy last month, but the number of hours people worked fell slightly, down 1.1%. Employment Minister Amanda Rishworth says ultimately it's good news for the economy.
8: This month's job data shows that jobs are up, unemployment is down, and that more people are getting the opportunity to enjoy the dignity that comes along with work.
7: There are fears the death toll from two earthquakes in Venezuela could reach well into the thousands as authorities assess the devastation and look for trapped survivors. The quakes measuring 7.2 and a 7.5 magnitude have triggered a state of emergency. Back home, and South Australia's coroner has recommended that young people get a medical certificate as part of their application for a learner's licence. It follows a crash near Mount Gambier in 2020 that killed a family of three and involved a 16-year-old boy who had autism, ADHD, Tourette's syndrome and other developmental delays. The Queensland opposition has slammed the state budget, saying it does little to address the cost of living pressures. They've promised to waive fees for apprentices in priority trades while also rehashing a plan to restrict petrol price rises to 5 cents a day. And Aussie royal Queen Mary of Denmark has been celebrating a major milestone for her daughter. 18-year-old Princess Isabella is preparing for military service after the summer break, having graduated from high school. Well, now, and Collingwood coach Craig McRae admits there's a chance the Darcy Moore will miss the rest of the AFL season. The Pies skipper has suffered a number of soft tissue injuries this year, the latest in round 11. Fly says it's possible that Darcy won't be back this season.
9: I don't know if that's reality, but yeah, I think he's progressing in the right direction to suggest he will, but I'm not sure when.
7: And round 17 of the NRL tonight sees the Eels face the Rabbitohs. Mitch Moses returns from origin duties for Para. Cam Murray is back for South. And that is the latest in news and sport.
1: Gold Central Victoria weather for the Courthouse Hotel, Pall Mall, Bendigo.
10: A cold one overnight, getting as low as 3 degrees. It's going to be partly cloudy tonight across Central Victoria. Tomorrow, Bendigo and Maryborough tops of 13, Castlemaine 14, Ballarat looking for a top of 13 as well.
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15: 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Bad, bad Amanda.
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12: And the virile Jonesy.
17: What a creep.
18: I've heard them describe him as a drunken idiot.
19: Stay in school and learn school.
20: Yeah,
19: okay.
21: Out of the way,
20: Toby. Jonesy and Amanda, those are names that you would never forget.
22: It's showtime!
23: Well, hello, Amanda, my little jacketed turtlenecked friend.
24: I hope I'm wearing a turtleneck. It's not just my skin.
23: You look like a spy, like the Avengers.
24: Well, obviously not a very good one if I look like one.
23: I don't know how you go as a spy.
24: I'd be hopeless.
23: You're good at keeping a secret, I'll tell you that.
24: I know, but my hearing's not great. And I say, what? Stop whispering.
23: And,
24: what?
23: And if you were to be abducted, you wouldn't even have to put a blindfold on you because you've got no idea where you are.
24: That is true. I'd be very bad at all.
23: But you look the part, which is good.
24: Thank you. I'm so excited because on the show today, we are going to be talking to Dick and Angel Strawbridge from Escape to the Chateau.
23: Yeah.
24: I don't want to be one of those people that says I loved them before anyone else, but I loved them before anyone else.
23: You were the original hipster.
24: Yeah, and I love Angel's designs. She paints tiles. Mm. She makes textiles. She'll look at some old room that looks like it's been lived in by banshees and she'll turn it into something extraordinary.
23: And I like Dick's mow and beard combo.
24: Yeah.
23: Very huge.
24: Yeah, it is very huge.
23: And
24: but he's uber capable.
23: Oh, definitely.
24: He used to be, I think, a sergeant in the army.
23: Because of him, I was up on a slate roof because of him.
24: Because of your mow?
23: Because my wife said, well, if Dick can do it, you can do it.
24: Yeah.
23: Next minute, on roof.
24: Yeah.
23: Yeah. Slate roofs.
24: Careful.
23: Bring the tennis shoes. Action-packed show, Dick and Angel joining us, also Instagram, and we can't do anything till we do the Fast Five. Jonesy and Amanda driving you home with Jam Nation.
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0: Hello there, it's Jonesy Demander driving you home this Thursday afternoon.
1: How fast can this thing go?
2: Faster than the speed of light.
3: Jonesy and Demander's
4: Fast Five.
0: We have the Fast Five. Five questions. Can you go all the way and answer all five questions correctly? If you do that, Amanda will say...
5: A double pass to see Simple Minds live is the prize. Why are you smiling, Brendan?
0: Oh, nothing. Nothing at all.
5: Well, technical hitches. We love them. Well, why don't we just hand everyone... an old tin and bits of string
0: that goes out to everyone's house. Because now we're national.
5: Mm.
0: The we're Jonesy Demander experience, we're nasho. So Melbourne had the ball.
5: Okay? They dropped the ball.
0: So Melbourne didn't pass us the ball. Come on, guys.
5: Are you sure they didn't pass us the ball? Well,
0: maybe they handballed it. Maybe there was a cross code thing.
5: Right.
0: But I can... Actually, I'm not...
5: We've got the ball now.
0: We got the ball? Everything's okay. I look at Gem Y Rye's little face...
6: Yep, we're good.
0: And it's not as pasty as it was before.
5: You look like Wendell.
0: From The Simpsons. The kid that's always sick on the bus.
5: You don't know, the colour has returned.
0: And Finn is in Rye.
5: Hello, Finn.
0: Hello, Finn.
7: How you doing, guys?
5: Very doing well. Right. Here's question one for you, Finn. This is a tricky one. I'm going to give you some information for myself. Hugh Jackman is in that new Sheep Detective movie, which apparently is incredible. I haven't seen it. Apparently it's incredible. But which folk hero is he portraying in his very latest film?
7: It's Robin Hood.
5: I've never even heard
0: didn't
5: of
0: even know
5: this.
0: About this. Can you tell me more information?
5: I'll give you some information. Finn, do you know any more than that?
7: That's all I know.
5: Well, I know that it's called The Death of Robin Hood. Mm-hmm. Spoiler. And he stars as an aging murderous outlaw.
0: Oh.
5: There you go. That's a different side of the story. I just want to see him in his tights.
0: You just wanted to see him riding through the glen with his band of men.
5: Well, let's play Cover Me, shall we?
8: Cover me!
9: I got you covered, boss.
5: Vintage Jukebox is the name of a band, and they've given a jazz remix to which song, Finn?

0: Do you know it?
1: Love Fool by the Cardigans.
0: It is.
2: There it is.
3: Yeah.
0: God, they turned that into a Bri Nylon stole, didn't they?
2: Finn, which Socceroos defender has been ruled out of Australia's World Cup clash against Paraguay?
1: Oh, Jesus. Ah, okay.
0: Ask your brain's trust. Do they know? Oh, Finn, thank you. You came to question three and that's where it all ended.
2: Which Socceroos defender has been ruled out of Australia's World Cup clash against Paraguay? Jonesy and Amanda driving you home with Jam Nation.
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0: Hello there. It's Jonesy and Amanda across Australia driving you home.
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2: Faster than the speed of light.
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2: Fast Five.
0: Into the Fast Five. Leanne is in Devon Meadows.
4: Hi, Leanne.
5: Hi.
4: Devon Meadows sounds lovely. I picture you skipping through there. Is that how it feels?
5: Yeah, sort of. It's a bit of a rural area.
4: Mm. Lovely.
0: Yep.
4: Well, let's see if you know anything about the Socceroos, which this is question three.
0: Yeah.
4: Which Socceroo defender has been ruled out of Australia's World Cup clash against Paraguay?
5: I just heard this on the news. It is Italiano.
4: Yeah, Jacob Italiano. Yeah.
0: Jem, am I right? Can I ask you, is that going to dent our chances?
6: Well, he's a great player, so yeah.
4: He's injured his groin.
0: Mm. Yeah.
4: Damn that groin.
0: I've never injured the groin before.
4: Well, you're not a sportsman. That's why. You don't use your groin in that way.
0: I've injured every other part. I wonder what it feels like. Can women injure their groin as well?
4: I think you can probably get a groin strain. I think so, like a nether regions strain.
0: Okay. Leanne, can you spell the word nauseous for
4: us? Talking about Jonesy's groin, can you spell nauseous? Ryan. He's quick off the mark with that.
0: He's a pedant when it comes to spelling.
4: How do you spell pedant?
0: Susie is in Epping.
4: Hi, Susie.
7: Hey, how you going?
4: This is one of those words that so many of us get wrong. Can you spell the word nauseous?
7: N-A-U-S-E-O-U-S.
0: Whoa,
4: very nice.
0: Susie,
4: well done.
0: You're very good.
4: Brings you to question five.
0: Dick and Angel Strawbridge are the stars of which hit TV show, Susie?
7: Escape to the Chateau.
4: Yes, they're on our show today. I'm pathetically excited.
0: I like their wine.
4: What's that?
0: Shadow of the Fall.
4: I can't believe I'm laughing at that. I feel like I've gone into a time machine.
0: Susie, congratulations. You've won the jam pack. It's all coming away. A double pass to see Simple Minds live. 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But Susie, keep your sleeping bag at home because you have the tickets.
7: Yes.
0: Yes.
7: Thank you so much.
4: Susie, you are welcome.
0: Carry on.
4: Well, coming up, yesterday we had an update and we spoke to Darryl Braithwaite about his health and how he's decided to retire from performing live. Mm-hmm. I've got some news about another musical Darryl.
0: Oh.
4: Musical Darryls. It's a game show that no one's interested in.
0: Hosted by Darryl Summers.
4: Maybe. I'll give that information to you next.
0: Jonesy and Amanda driving you home with Jam Nation.

0: Hello there, it's Jonesy and Amanda driving you home this Thursday, the 25th of June.
1: Yesterday on this very program, we spoke to Daryl Braithwaite.
0: Yeah.
1: He has announced that he doesn't feel as confident singing anymore, and so he's decided not to perform live.
0: And we said to him, you know, because it's so hard to be a singer. I was talking to Dave Campbell the other day, and Jimmy was unwell, and he was in hospital for a hip surgery or some sort of surgery. So him and his sister Mahalia had to have covered Jimmy's show in one of the Red Hot Summer tours. And then Dave was saying it took him and Mahalia to cover No Second Prize.
1: And they're both big belters.
0: And he just said the range is so much that it's so hard to cover. And then Daryl, we said, hey, it is so hard. And then he said, but it never used to be.
1: Yeah.
0: When he was younger, it wasn't hard. And no. I think we expect a lot from our artists to keep going. But Daryl is 77 now.
1: And as he said, there are some days where he'd hit a note and he thought, why couldn't I do that yesterday?
0: Yeah.
1: You know, he can't control it in the way he used
0: and
1: to.
0: And it's, you know, because I love doing this, but one day I'm going to have to retire from this.
1: You'll look at the clock and not be able to tell the time. Oh, hang on. Well, that won't be a sign of anything.
0: You know, I'm being vulnerable and you're being.
1: Well, here's some more information from a different Daryl. I saw this morning. This is a social media post by Daryl Hall.
0: Oh.
1: From Daryl Hall and John Oates.
0: Mm-hmm.
1: Hi, everybody. I thought you should know that I recently received a kidney transplant from a very kind and generous living donor. 10th caller through. It happened a couple of weeks ago and I'm already starting to feel better. It was, according to my doctors, a complete success. I should be back to normal in a few months, so get ready for more music and lots of Daryl's house shows. This is where he does stuff online.
0: Yeah.
1: Don't pull a face. I like
0: they are dreadful.
1: You all take care. Love, D.
0: You know, if Daryl Braithwaite's retiring, I think Daryl Hall should have retired a long time ago.
1: Why do you say
0: he's
1: that?
0: Dreadful.
1: Oh, Brendan, look at him. He's recuperating. Give him a break.
0: Apologies, Daryl, but, you know, really?
1: I love him. What you want to say to him, you've already said.
0: Said straight to the horses.
1: You know what? He's obviously very grateful to his donor. In fact,
0: yes.
1: This is what he said to her. Having said that, he apparently
0: Come on.
1: Come with me.
0: No.
1: He was very attached to his old kidney, and as it was carried away in the medical room, I hope it was an operating theatre, this is what he's saying.

0: We don't have to play the whole song. It was just a little throwaway joke, people.
1: You know, I can't go for that.
0: No, can do.
1: Dick and Angel are joining us next. Escape to the Shadow, one of our favourite shows.
0: It's back for a new season.
1: Loved it before everyone else.
0: As long as you all know that.
1: But they will be joining us next. Jonesy and Amanda driving you home with Jam Nation.
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2: 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I've got a

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1: I'll tell you what, this has always been one of my favourite shows. They turned a crumbling French chateau into one of the most loved homes on television. Now Dick and Angel Strawbridge are back with a brand new series of Escape to the Chateau. 10 years after first opening the doors to the chateau, they're entering a whole new chapter, and they join us now, Dick and Angel. Hello.
0: Hello.
2: Hello. Hello.
3: Hi, Jonesy.
4: On introduction, thank you.
1: It's so great to see you. And I have nightmares about places in that are falling down and there's no amenities. When you look back at that first day where you turned the key, did you think, what the hell have we done?
2: Do you know what? I don't think that's what we thought. We just sort of thought, wow, we've got to get on with it. I think it was much more, we knew we had a lot to do, but we had a plan for it. So it was never any sort of, what have we done? It's, let's get it sorted. Because remember, we had the two little children.
1: Yes.
2: Dorothy was on Angela's hip all the time, and Arthur was toddling around. That was a huge difference. We just had to try and make it comfortable as quickly as possible.
4: Yeah, we had so many distractions. There was so much stuff going on. You know, looking back on it, I don't think we really thought about anything. It was just always about what is the next thing. I mean, the first year, in terms of like toilets, if we're going to speak about that, that was interesting because we didn't have a proper sewage system here. So all of the toilet paper had to go into these special bins. And once like we actually got our sewage system, it was such a treat to actually be able to put toilet paper down. I mean, you used to go out to restaurants and then be like, where's the bin for the toilet paper?
0: But you go to Greece and that's still happening.
2: It is, you
4: exactly.
2: see. Yeah.
0: All right. But then I can't.
2: Yeah. I've forgotten that quite nicely. You see, I'm happy to forget 10 years ago and just say it's really quite comfy now.
1: Well, 10 years on, I know that we probably haven't seen the whole of the chateau. What bits are still left? What are we going to see you do this time around?
4: Well, this year this season is really about all the change. So, and that's what got us back into filming again, because we'd had a couple of years break while the kids were, you know, going through a real transitional time. Because we're having the biggest change that we've ever had here, we're like, let's go. So Dorothy moved into our old Strawbridge suite. Chuck does out. Arthur and Dorothy wanted their own rooms. We moved into the honeymoon suite. And as we're a wedding business, we then had a big problem, no honeymoon suite. So we started the biggest renovation that we'd done in the walled garden. So there has...
2: My wife had so many ideas. The pain level was very high.
1: I see it in your face often, Dick, when Angel goes, hey, I've got an idea, and you see you go, oh, not an idea.
4: I always get the blame. Dick is an ideas man.
2: No. I'd rather do less. That's not British showers.
1: But the two of you have inspired so many people, because I watch so many of these kinds of shows, and yours has always been the standout, because A, you actually see how you do it, but the style and the design is so different to anything you see anywhere else. You really elevate the look and of that place. It's quite extraordinary.
2: That's my girl. I take no responsibility for that. I have no idea how you get away with red hair. I've got no idea.
4: That's very kind, thank you. But you know, the thing is, I was never very good academically at school. You know, I've got lots of common sense, good at business, but I think that has allowed my brain to sort of not be closed off creatively. You know, but I'm playful with things, you know, and I do see things differently. I mean, literally, when we have a chat, Dick will never really see the final vision, but I can always see it. It's like, it's one of my things that I always do, but you know, I don't do the stuff that Dick does.
0: Yeah, I think that's a t-shirt. I can't do the things that Dick does.
1: Well, I'm sure it is.
0: Escape to the Chateau is out now on 9 and 9 now.
1: I can't wait.
0: Dick and Angel, thank you for joining us.
2: Lovely chatting to you. Take care.
4: Thanks for having us. Take care.
1: Lots of love. Thank you.
0: Jonesy and Amanda driving you home with Jam Nation.
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14: Hi there, I'm Laura Edison. Well, a big day for the federal government with changes to housing taxation passing in Parliament, which Labor claims will help young people to own their own home. Despite some last-minute changes and a deal with the Greens to get it through, Minister Mark Butler has told the ABC it will make a difference.
15: We're going to campaign on making sure young Australians get the opportunity to own their own home like previous generations of Australians have enjoyed.
14: A Queensland teenager has been acquitted of planning a terror attack against members of the public and the Liberal Party due to its policy on nuclear power. It had been alleged that then 16-year-old was preparing to set off an improvised explosive device at a Labor Day event in 2024. After facing trial in Brisbane, the jury spent a day deliberating before they came back with their decision to acquit him. A state of emergency has been declared in Venezuela after the country was hit by two powerful earthquakes this morning, the first measuring a magnitude of 7.2. The second quake, which occurred less than a minute later, was slightly stronger at 7.5. Several buildings have collapsed and work is right now underway to free people trapped underneath the rubble. Authorities are warning of high casualties, although no number is being reported as of yet. Back home, and Australia's unemployment rate has eased slightly. It fell from 4.5% in April to 4.4% in May. And Mick Jagger has been spotted at Paris Fashion Week. The 82-year-old seen arriving at the Dior show with his 38-year-old fiancée. went out, the Aussies have finished their final training session ahead of tomorrow's crucial World Cup clash against Paraguay in California. John Michael has the latest.
16: The Socceroos have had their final hit out ahead of tomorrow's blockbuster in Santa Clara. Matthew Leckie and Jacob Italiano were no-shows, however, with both players to miss the clash through injury. Coach Tony Popovich remaining tight-lipped on who will replace them in the starting 11 and will unveil the squad just before kickoff. A win or draw will guarantee the Aussies a spot in the knockout round.
14: In league tonight, it's the Rabbitohs feed the Eels, and in AFL at the Gabba, the Brisbane Lions host the Sydney Swans. And that is the latest in news and sport.
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17: A cold one overnight, getting as low as 3 degrees. It's going to be partly cloudy tonight across central Victoria. Tomorrow, Bendigo and Maryborough tops of 13, Castlemaine 14, Ballarat looking for a top of 13 as well.
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0: You know, the Red Hot Summer Tour always pays dividends. You enjoy the Red Hot Summer Tour.
1: Who's in it? Just tell me the information.
0: Well, do you want me to go to top to bottom of the bill or bottom to top
1: Brendan,
0: of the bill?
1: I don't think it's fair on them to list the bottom and who's more important.
0: Well, to me,
1: others.
0: There's no bottom here.
1: Sounds like there is.
0: It's like my Uncle Peter.
1: Did he not have a bottom?
0: No, he had no bottom at all.
1: Well, let's go sideways to sideways.
0: Hang on. This is a new... Well, okay. What we do know about the Red Hot Summer Tour, you've got Australian Crawl and Men at Work. So Australian Crawl. Yeah. Then you got Men at Work. I know I'll be all right. Love that song. It's just overkill. And then Vicar and Linda Ball. Eskimo Joe. What
1: there's
0: have I
1: more?
0: Said?
1: There's more?
0: Boom, Karash, opera. Here we go. Yeah. Here we go one more time. You like Birds of Tokyo?
1: Yeah. That's massive.
0: Hang on. Ella Hooper's going, well, what about me?
1: What a lineup.
0: Yeah.
1: Have we got everyone?
0: That's everyone.
1: Okay. There's no crazy dancing fruits. Or is that you and your friends going to see them?
0: Dancing kiwi fruits. Ryan's desperately trying to find them.
1: Please why don't, Ryan. Why did it? I even
0: go
1: mention
0: on,
1: them?
0: Here we go. Crazy tasting.
1: We're the sweetest. Can they're I just on say, the festival circuit.
0: The fruit people are doing it. I like the mesmerising bit. Kiwi fruits. But then now they've got this dance jam. It's not working, okay? Just bring back the dance and fruits. Anyway. The Red Hot Summer Tour, touring nationally this October and November, Australian Crawl and Men at Work, and there's no filler on this. It's going to be a great show. Get your tickets on sale now from Ticketmaster. Go to it. Coming up, Double A Chattery, that's another thing that drops today. Yep. Scams. Don't be scammed. And you've got some good
1: Anita is a psychologist, and we speak to a psychologist about the psychology of scamming.
0: Ooh, there's a lot of psychologists in the room.
1: Yeah.
0: Where do you fit in?
1: I'm the dancing fruit.
0: We'll talk about that next. Jonesy and Amanda, driving you home.
5: 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Gold, Central Victoria.

0: Hello there, it's Jonesy Demander driving you home. Dak drops today. When I say Dak, I'm not talking about pants. I'm talking about Double A Chattery. This is the podcast you do with your friend, forensic psychologist, Anita McGregor. And today we're talking about scams.
1: Well, this is a great thing. One of the great things about doing a podcast with Anita is she is a university lecturer in forensic psychology, and she comes across many interesting colleagues, one of whom is Dr. Andrew Reeves, who is a psychologist who works in the field of cybersecurity, looking at the psychology of not only how can we protect ourselves against scams, but how we can turn the psychology against the scammers themselves. Because even though, as he said, we're sure there's lots of bots and et cetera, AI involved, there's still a human pulling the strings. Mm-hmm. And so how can we get inside that human and try and turn their behavior around or stop them scamming? So a really interesting psychology of all of this. He said that I asked if more people were being scammed these days or if it just feels like that. And he said more people are being scammed, but we need to be talking about it more because a big element in all of this is shame. And many people don't come forward because of the shame. Anyone can be scammed. It's so easy these days. But if you are the victim of a scam, you often don't want to tell anyone. You won't tell your friends. You won't tell your family. You won't tell the bank. You won't tell the police. And we will learn more and more about how scamming works and how to stop scammers the more people talk about it and protect ourselves. There's lots of interesting research into the psychology of how people behave. And one of the companies he works with was they were looking at how to spot the vulnerabilities in your company. So what they had some very interesting tricks on how they go about it. This is a really good one.
2: Back in the day, I used to do some consultancy work, and one of our roles was to try to break into certain organizations in order to show them where the vulnerabilities are, right? And we used to do something called a USB drop, which is where we'd go to the car park of the organization and you just drop them around the car park, just a few, because then people coming to work go, that's a USB from our organization. That someone's dropped that. I'll be a good person and get it back to them. How do you find out whose USB it is? Put it in your computer. And what computer do you put it in? Your work one, because you're at work. What we did is we had a file on there because it's not quite enough to plug in. You also have to run a file in order to launch some malware or whatever you want to do. And we played around with the name that you put as the file, and we found the most effective was executivesalaries.exe.
1: Oh, wow. Who wouldn't look at that?
2: Exactly, because they go, I do want to get this back to its owner. But before I do, I might just open
1: it. Wow, and did you find most people did?
2: Well, yeah. And of course, nothing dangerous happened when they opened it. All it did was ping a server to say that we'd been successful. But of course, once we dropped a few USBs around, we then got ping, ping, ping, ping.
0: Wow. It's akin to finding a wallet. You know, you look through the wallet.
1: Yeah. But you might put, this is different because your whole company could be vulnerable if you upload some bad software into your computer. So what he's saying is that there shouldn't be any shaming because otherwise you won't seek help if something happens. If you find something like that, take it to your tech team because they have the security around them to check whether this is legit or not. Mm-hmm. And then maybe they can give you the goss of the executive salaries if it's a real USB. But even good behavior, that's what he said. These are people who are well-intentioned. You can still be vulnerable to being exposed like this. Very interesting kind of stuff. What he says you should do if you're thinking of, if you've got a great deal in front of you, Elon Musk says, I should buy this and I need to buy it tonight. He said he tells all his family and friends to call him. He said, you need a cyber buddy is what we should all do. Mm-hmm. Have a cyber buddy, whether it's your parents or someone, that you will call or they will call you at any time to say, I'm tempted by this. Do you think this could be a scam? And if it's time dependent, I've only got half an hour to make the decision.
0: Sure.
1: It tells you that's a scam. Step away from it. Have a think. Have your friend breathe some fresh air into the situation, a fresh set of eyes, and then go back to it again. So they were the big lessons for us on a domestic level as opposed to the big cybersecurity level where they're working to try and help us. On the small level, get a buddy who you can run things by. If it happens to you, don't be ashamed. Speak up because that will help everybody. And protect yourself as much as you can.
0: So will you be my cyber buddy?
1: But just don't call me after, say, 8 p.m. and not before, say, 8 a.m.
0: I've found some nudes.
1: They're not mine. So Double A Chattery drops today wherever you get your podcasts, or you can just go to doublechattery.com.
0: Check it out. You know, I think this is something the Tribal Drum will beat for.
1: There's so many scams. Let's talk about it next.
0: Jonesy and Amanda, driving you home.
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8: 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Therapeutic.
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0: Hello there, it's Jonesy Manda driving you home. I was just thinking of scams. Remember we had someone that worked with us and her mum fell for the first hi mum scam?
1: I've lost my wallet scam. Yeah. And it was so interesting because they must try that all over the place, but she was targeted and it fit exactly the profile of her son who would often lose his wallet, etc. Mm-hmm. And this is before anyone knew about these scams. That's why, as Andrew was saying in the podcast, speak up about the scams. So the sooner you know about them, the better. She got scammed out of $14,000.
0: Was it that much? Wow.
1: Yeah.
0: I forgot about that. But I just remember at the time, you know, hi, mum. And it was such a vague detail.
1: Yeah, can you phone this other phone number?
0: I've lost
1: my wallet and my credit card.
0: Yeah, but I need to pay this bill now.
1: Yeah. And then more parents became alerted to it. Mm-hmm. My friend's elderly father lived alone and this was terrible. Someone threatened to say, oh, you've been watching pornography and I'm going to tell everyone about it. And he had to say to his daughter, I need your help. And how awful. It's just awful. And I don't know whether he'd been watching anything. I don't think he had, but you'd be terrified that they'd tell that story about you anyway.
0: Yeah.
1: So she said, Dad, we're going to go to the police. And they were pretty good at that. But this is the world we're in. They know we're vulnerable and the privacy of your own computer, your own home, easy to get stitched
0: up. And maybe this is a good way of the community getting together tribal drum-wise.
1: Let's hear your scam. What's happened to you?
0: No, you're not ringing up telling us how to scam people.
1: No, or if you do, but also that's part of what the research is. If you're the baddie, give us your information so we can learn from it.
0: Put on our voice disguiser.
1: Do it.
0: The tribal drummer's beating for this.
2: Wallet inspector.
3: Oh, here you go. I believe that's all in order.
1: They were simpler times.
0: The wallet inspector.
1: Tales of the scam.
0: Jonesy and Amanda, driving you home.
4: Gold, Central Victoria.

0: Hello there, it's Jonesy and Amanda driving you home across Australia. And the Tribal Drum is beating Tales of the Scam.
1: Wallet Inspector.
2: Oh, here you go. I believe that's all in order.
3: On AA Chattery, the podcast I do with Anita McGregor, who's a forensic psychologist, today we spoke to, or we're speaking to Andrew Reeves, Dr. Andrew Reeves, who is a psychologist who works in the cybersecurity field, researching why we're vulnerable to scams and how we can turn that against the so-called baddies and look at their psychology. But one of the big things is to talk about scams. How have you been scammed? There's no shame. Mm-hmm. Because the more we learn, the better we'll all be.
0: What about that dude that turns it back on the scammers and they're all inside, you know?
3: Or the ones that pretend to be old grannies. Yeah, yeah. What do you want me to turn it up now?
0: Sue has joined us.
3: Hello, Sue.
4: Hi, Amanda and Jonesy.
3: Tell us about your scam. Mm.
4: Well, this year I was making plans to travel to Italy and had booked some accommodation in Florence through an online company. And about 3 or 4 weeks after I'd done that, I received an email from that company and it had all my details of the dates, how many people, and it was the name of the hotel, saying that I had to maintain that booking, I had to pay a deposit of $236. So I immediately thought, oh my gosh, I've forgotten to do that. So I sent off $236 and then it came through 15 minutes later. We didn't receive that. And stupid me sent it through again. And then the third email came back and it had jumped up to $326. So that was when I thought, oh no, I've been scammed. But it was the name of the company, all my details were there. And when the third amount came up, that's when I actually looked at the address on the email and I thought, I've been done.
3: Was the actual booking sincere? The actual booking was real. This was just someone who'd taken all their information to play with
0: you. And Sue makes a good point. As soon as you look at the email, and what was there? Was a misspelling or something?
3: Yes,
4: it had some different wording in it.
0: Yeah.
3: But who's going to check all that?
0: Well, you've got to check all that.
3: I know. That's where you call your friend and say, help me check all this.
0: Sue.
3: Thank you, Sue.
0: I hope you get to care to Florence.
3: Thank you.
0: John has joined us.
3: Hi, John. Well, how were you scammed?
5: Oh, we were done big time. This was done by so-called friends of about 10 years. We got invited to have a look at a bit of an investment for building through a plastic formwork company. And they said, look, your return would be about $5,000 a month once the investment's made, blah, blah, blah. We made the investment. We saw the first month of $5,000. Then after that, we saw absolutely nothing. It's been 10 years. We've lost $60,000.
3: Oh, John.
5: It was everything we had. And we can't even afford a lawyer to represent us to try and, you know, we know that the guys are still in Melbourne and they've done it to 1,000 other people.
3: No, and these were people you knew, John?
5: They were supposed to be good friends and we found out that one of them was actually jailed for taxation fraud prior to us meeting them, so we didn't even know his background.
3: Were they deliberately playing the long game with you?
0: Yeah.
3: Had they sought you out right from the beginning, this is what they were going to do?
5: Yep, and it ruined us.
3: Oh, John, I'm so sorry to hear that.
0: Is there any other side? Are you on the other side of this now, or no? There's no way.
5: No, never come back from it.
3: John, I'm so sorry to hear that.
0: And they're friends, you know. But 10 years.
3: Who could do that to someone? Who could do that? John, I'm so sorry.
0: Jonesy and Amanda, driving you home.
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16: 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The Women's PGA Championship tees off tonight with a massive $12 million prize purse on offer. Five Australians are in the field, including Hannah Green. The Wimbledon singles campaign of Aussies Storm Hunter and Emerson Jones have come to an end after both were eliminated in the qualifiers. The Hockey Roos have gone down 6-0 to world number one Netherlands in their Pro League clash in Belgium. And India faces Bangladesh in a crucial group stage clash of the Women's T20 World Cup tonight as they look to boost their chances of making the knockout stage.
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0: hello, it's Jonesy the Banter driving you home. If you've just joined us, good afternoon. The tribal drum is beating tales of the scam.
1: Wallet inspector.
2: Oh, here you go. I believe that's all in order.
0: That's not the wallet inspector.
3: If we all share this information, we may learn something.
0: Michael has joined us.
3: Hello, Michael. Tell us about the scam.
4: Hi, Jonesy and Amanda. Thanks for having me.
0: Well, thanks for being on.
4: So, thank you. So what's happened to me was I got a phone call from the Australian Taxation Office, and usually my tax is all in order. Annually, someone's paid to do my taxes, and these people have turned around and said that you owe $10,000 and there is a warrant out for your arrest, which raised a bit of a red flag for starters, because we don't use that terminology here in Australia. Mm. But basically, they said, oh, look, we'll get your taxation office to call you. And then they put me on hold, and I got a call from the number that my taxation office does the tax from, which I thought, okay, that's a bit strange. But then when I got the phone call, it was a gentleman. And I was very lucky, because this is what made me aware of it, was the fact that the gentleman speaking, I knew full well that it was only a woman that worked there. And then as soon as I mentioned the woman's name, they hung up.
0: Ah, yeah.
3: Wow. So that's very thorough, isn't it?
0: When it comes from the number.
4: Very, very thorough.
3: Oh, wow. Lucky. But anytime, this is what Dr. Andrew Reeves was saying. If you're, this plays right into fear. You haven't paid a fine. You're under arrest. This is some, you're under arrest, something, something. And all of this stuff, if there's any fear involved, don't pay, don't do anything. This is where you get a second opinion.
0: I know the tax officer always at me, and I go, well, okay.
3: But seriously, don't do this stuff without checking with one of your friends or with some other authority.
0: You've got to get a, what did you call it, a cyber buddy?
3: A cyber buddy.
0: Michael, thank you.
3: Thank you, Michael.
0: Corinne is with us.
3: Corinne, tell us about the scam.
5: Hi, Jonesy and Amanda. Yes, I wasn't scammed, but my mum was. I was coming home from work, and I said hello to my mum, and she was on the phone. And I'm like, oh, why are you holding a blanket? And why are you on the phone? And who are you on the phone to? Anyway, this guy on the other line, not to be racial, but he was from another country. Mm-hmm. Anyway, he was saying, as I told you, Perus, you need to put the blanket over the computer and step away from your computer. Can you please do that? And then I'm like, Mum, wait, who are you on the phone to? And she's like, I've got a virus on my computer and there's a guy on the phone, he's helping me diagnose it. And I'm like, he's asked you to put a blanket over the computer and walk out of the room.
0: Yeah.
5: And I'm just like, and he's like, excuse me, but this is a confidentiality phone call. I'm like, excuse, like, get off the phone, like, to my mum. I'm like, what the hell? They've asked an innocent woman to log into
3: her
5: computer.
3: Were her cyber buddy and you saved her, Corinne.
0: Yeah, because a lot of those antivirus people, they're selling you and they're just getting into the computer.
3: Yeah, that's right.
0: Yeah.
3: Thank you, Corinne.
0: And the blanket, you put that over the computer so you can't see what they're doing as they're looking into your account.
3: Yeah.
0: Good thing you were there, Corinne.
3: Yeah.
0: Sue has joined us as well.
3: Sue, what happened to you? Hi, Sue.
6: Oh, hi. How are you going?
3: Very well. What scam was used on you?
0: We thought you were scamming us, Sue.
6: Done a beauty. Mm-hmm. So it was to do with share trading. I was using a legitimate trade sharing platform.
0: Yep.
6: It's very well known to people in the area, especially. And I don't know how I got contacted. I've not been able to figure out how they contacted me in the first place. But it was to buy shares on the NASDAQ. And then, so we bought these shares and there were about 30 of us in the group. And after you think about it, after it's all happened and everything, you wonder if those people were actually part and parcel of the actual scam.
0: Yep.
6: But when I reported it to the bank who manages my trading platform, he said to me, oh, my God, you're not the first person who's done this. Now, there were about 30 people There were about 30 people in our group that we were doing this with. And needless, we bought legitimate shares. I did all my due diligence on the company that it was doing. The people's names were all correct. They worked for this company in New York. And, yeah, what it was, it turned out to be, is a pump and dump, which was new to me.
3: What's pump and dump?
6: So you buy the shares. Yeah, you buy the shares at an elevated price. Well, you buy the shares at price and they say they're going to go up X amount or whatever. In this case, it was $21 per share. They were supposed to go up to 32. They did go up to 28. And I'm busily saying, oh, I want to sell, I want to sell. I've made enough profit. I don't care about the 32.
0: Yep.
6: You know, I want to say, no, don't sell. Wait, they're going to go up further. And because they were giving the information that was actually legit, it seemed at the time. Anyway, they never got to 32. They got to 28. And then within 2 days, they were 17. And then within a week, they were down, they dropped right down to $5 something. And I think they're worth about a dollar now.
3: So are they manipulating the market? Yeah, I'm not good at this stuff.
0: They're saying to Sue, they're speculating. They're saying these things are going to go to 32. You can trust me on this. And then it gets to 28. And this is what makes people that are good with shares. Like I would have got out of 28. I'm not a share person. I don't understand that sort of stuff. It's not something I dabble in. So that's what happened with Sue.
3: But so did they inflate the market and then drop the market?
6: It would appear that somebody, whether it's the actual company itself or potentially even the scammer people, I don't know, they flog the market and then they take...
0: How much did you lose, Sue?
6: Oh, my God, 80,000.
0: Oh, God.
3: Yeah.
0: Oh, you know.
3: But you did all your due diligence.
0: That's one
3: at
0: Bitcoin,
3: some point,
0: Sue.
3: What more can you do? You did all your due diligence.
0: Yeah.
3: This is why this is so hard.
0: And if anything, in talking to you, Sue, and talking to Amanda, I just realised that you can't do the share market, Amanda.
3: No. I wouldn't know how.
0: But maybe you just give me all your money.
3: Okay, and put it in an envelope and you can sleep on it.
0: Okay. Well, that'd be a big, big mattress. Thank you, Sue. I'm sorry to hear about that. And thank you for all your calls. Just get yourself a cyber buddy.
3: Yeah, but even if the cyber buddy is you, meaning do all your diligence. Mm-hmm. But look, Sue did that too. We live in a modern world and it's hard.
0: Instagram is not a scam.
3: We've got $2,000 on the line.
0: It's Jonesy and Amanda driving you home for Jam Nation.
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16: Hi there, I'm Laura Anderson. Well, a chorus of cheers and applause has erupted in Parliament as the federal government's controversial tax reforms passed. The reforms will restrict negative gearing to new builds and remove the 50% capital gains discount from July of next year. It was able to pass after the Greens agreed to support it in exchange for an extension to the NDIS inquiry. A young mother mauled by a great white shark in Sydney is no longer in a critical condition, with her family revealing she's been reunited with her one-year-old daughter. Leah Stewart had to have her arm amputated and still needs to undergo more surgery, but apparently has been able to speak sooner than expected and even remembers the whole thing. It's feared the death toll from two earthquakes in Venezuela could climb into the thousands. A state of emergency has been declared with searches underway for survivors. William Barnhart from the US Geological Survey has told the ABC they hit within seconds of each other.
17: They only occurred about 39 seconds apart from each other, so that's a really rapid succession of seismic events. And perhaps more importantly, this is a large earthquake that happened very close to some very dense population centres.
16: Australia's unemployment rate has eased slightly. It fell from 4.5% in April to 4.4% in May. More than 40,000 jobs were added to the economy last month, but the number of hours people worked fell slightly, down 1.1%. And council elections in South Australia have been delayed until April of 2027 after serious concerns were raised about the Electoral Commission's ability to run them. And Essendon senior coach Dean Solomon is hopeful they'll get seven players back from injury for their round 16 clash against North Melbourne on Sunday. Solomon says it'd be a much-needed boost.
18: So Caldwell, Parrish, obviously McGrath, Clark will play his first game for the year after injury. So it's good to get a bit of experience back, yeah.
16: Tonight in AFL, it's the Lions v the Swans. And tonight in league, it's the Eels hosting the Rabbitohs. Parra, welcome back star player Mitch Moses for his 250th NRL game. Well, Cam Murray returns for the Bunnies. And that is the latest in news and sport.
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19: A cold one overnight, getting as low as 3 degrees. It's going to be partly cloudy tonight across central Victoria. Tomorrow, Bendigo and Maryborough tops of 13, Castlemaine 14, Ballarat looking for a top of 13 as well.
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32: It's showtime!
0: Thursday. Or Friday Junior, as we say in the trade. Are you watching the round ball game? You're enjoying it?
3: Very much so. Yeah. I just saw that I've been looking. I love the memes more than anything.
0: Mm-hmm.
3: They're talking about when Scotland meets Mexico, there won't be any booze left in America. Scotch versus tequila. What are you going to do?
0: Like the wall of defence that Mexico's put up.
3: Well, they're going to say, you know, bagpipes and a mariachi band. What mm-hmm. an incredible mix of energy it will be.
0: What about the witch doctor? Do you know about this?
3: Is this the Ghanaian
0: witch doctor?
3: Mm-hmm.
0: We've got some information about that. The pub test is coming up. This is an interesting one. We're all standing around the water cooler before, and it was very divisive, this particular issue.
3: It's about emotion. It's about relationship etiquette. What do you do if you don't like your husband's partner.
0: Yeah.
3: Your husband's best friend's wife.
0: Yeah.
3: Yeah. Well, do you say anything?
0: We'll put that to the pub test. Also coming up, Instagram is here, jonesydemanda.com.au. It's Jonesy Demanda driving you home for Jam Nation.
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0: Hello there, it's Josie and Amanda driving you home for Jam Nation this Thursday, the 25th of June. World Cup fever. I'm appreciating the round ball game. I say the word round ball game.
1: It's giving me the ick every time you do.
0: I've watched the whole series of Ted Lasso, and I coach soccer.
1: I think
0: when my son was younger.
1: I remember you telling me that your son actually, when you were his coach, wasn't there one entire coaching day where you all just tried to get a push bike out of a tree?
0: Yeah. Well, we were standing there at the Oval. There was a push bike in the tree, which I found fascinating because it was quite high up in this gum tree.
1: And I said, Coach, can we get on with this?
0: Well, the fellas kept saying, how did the push bike get in the tree? I said, boys, we could either run around the Oval or we could all climb up and get the push bike out of the tree. So we all climbed up in the tree and then the main coach came along. I was like the secondary coach and he just looked, had his clipboard, looked for the team and we're all up in the tree.
1: Trying to evolve.
0: And I said, I kind of just blame them. But, I love Ted Lasso. That was a good show. And I don't know if I understand soccer so much. I know, Jemai Rai, you play soccer.
2: Yeah, I love soccer.
1: We use you to explain the rules more than anything.
0: Well, could we just pep it up a little bit more? I was watching indoor soccer, and that's really speedy. Can we perhaps?
1: Why don't you put a word in with FIFA and see if you can just get the highlights?
0: Just make it,
1: can you just play the highlights, guys?
0: Just make it speedy. Or maybe have some sort of, sexual tension that you get between Hannah Waddington and Ted Lasso.
1: But what I'm loving about the World Cup is not necessarily what happens on the field pitch. Is it, or whatever we call that. It's this wonderful stories around it. Well, we've covered quite a few.
0: I'm loving this story that's going on between England and Ghana's 0-0 all draw. Ryan, does that happen often?
1: Yeah.
2: Yeah, it can be quite common.
0: There's no winner. Anyway, what's happening, it's got nothing to do with the game. It's got something to do with the Ghanaian witch doctor.
3: FIFA seriously needs to ban this guy from the World Cup. This guy did something so weird, Harry Kane turned into Darwin Nunez. And you won't believe what Kane said after the match. After scoring a brace in his first World Cup match, Kane looked unstoppable. But before Ghana's game against England, the Ghanaian witch doctor said, I'm going to put a curse on Harry Kane. He won't get injured, but he won't score against my country. You won't believe, but it actually worked. In the 85th minute, Kane found himself completely unmarked. Kane would normally score that with his eyes closed, but somehow blasted the ball into space. After this miss, Kane said, I felt dizzy, and the goalpost looked bigger.
0: I love those AI presenters. Give them a job.
1: But Harry Kane would normally, as he said, have nailed that.
0: Mm-hmm.
1: So he put a curse on Harry Kane and the curse wasn't to harm him.
0: Yep.
1: It was just to stop him scoring. Nil all.
0: That's a bit of juju, bad juju doing the witches.
1: But there's new news, isn't there, though, about the witch doctor? Why are you looking at me like that?
0: No, I don't know.
1: Because he's lifted the curse.
0: Well, that's what he just said in AI Man. Didn't you hear it? He took the... He's taken the curse off.
1: Mm-hmm.
0: The other thing we've been following is John Safran has a show on SBS. It's called Wogball, Australia's Beautiful Game. Australia, we got caught up in a witchery scam.
1: Are they wearing witchery?
0: Only on Saturday night. No, they weren't wearing women's reasonably priced fashion. They were.
1: Were they being overly verbose?
0: In 1969, Johnny Warren from the Socceroos, they set up a little scam to get a witch, but the problem is they didn't pay the witch, and then it all went to pack.
4: The last we saw of him was at the airport shaking his fist at the Australian team that we'd robbed him and hadn't paid the money and that he'd put a curse on the Australian team from then on.
5: Ever since they did the runner, everything started going wrong. We took 38 hours to get to Tel Aviv. Three of our best players all were suddenly sick. When Australia played Iran, that was Australia's game. We didn't win it. For some reason, we didn't win it. That's the witch doctor. So every time you see those things, you think, the curse is still there.
0: Don't mess with witches, mad or otherwise.
1: Mm-hmm. Well, so if we are out of form, it's nothing to do with us, it's the witch doctor. Good excuse.
0: It's because Amanda's been shopping at witchery again. It's really well-priced fashion.
1: Well, coming up next, let's go down to the Jonesy Amanda Arms for the pub test.
0: I like this
1: is a very interesting one. If you and your husband have another couple who are his best friend and the friend's wife, and you can't stand her, should you say something?
0: Let's talk about this next at the Jonesy and Amanda Arms. It's Jonesy and Amanda driving you home for Jam Nation.
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0: Jonesy and Amanda driving you home. This Thursday, the 25th of June. Thursday, it's close to Friday. That's why we call it Friday Junior. Let's get on down to the Jonesy and Amanda Arms for the pub test.
1: The pub test.
2: Pub test.
1: Does not pass the pub test. Pub test.
2: Pub test.
1: Does it pass the pub test?
2: Pub test. Yeah, the pub test.
1: Doesn't pass the sniff test.
3: What'll it be?
1: It's not helpful.
4: Well, this is quite nuanced. I saw this in the New York Times magazine. That a reader asked an ethicist columnist, what do you do? My husband's best friend is married to a woman who is an eternal victim, a compulsive liar and a horrible gossip. Nice enough on the surface, but dig a few inches deep and you quickly realise she's burned about every bridge she's ever built. Her husband has accused mine of being distant, so his best friend is saying, why are you pulling away from me? So he's sort of saying, what's going on here? She's saying, my husband's a nice man and is a people pleaser, doesn't want to say anything, but should he? Should I encourage my husband to tell his friend the truth? I don't think you can.
0: Can't do it.
4: I think you just let your husband see his friend without the partners being involved and suck it in for the times you have to see each other. You cannot say anything. Or else, if this is that offensive to you, just drift off as friends and never see them again. Because you cannot say, if he's a good guy, he'll defend his partner. Mm-hmm.
0: Curious though, if it was a guy, I think a lot of people would tell the woman that the guy is a piece of work. If the roles were reversed, I think people that would be a better option. But in this case, you can't say anything. Kids, wives. So if it's a guy, possibly.
4: You think a woman could say? A woman could say to a woman, "We don't like your husband."
0: Yeah, I reckon so.
4: But if someone said that to you, you're just going to get your back up and become hugely defensive of your partner.

0: and you're,
1: of course, because so, you picked the partner.
0: That's right. So even if they give you the irrits as well, so what can possibly come from this other than anger?
2: If you want to ruin the friendship, then blab away.
0: Well, and that's what some people are saying. Limit the time you see them as a couple, etc. Others are saying, well, if you're conflict averse, well, you can't have this friendship. You need to man up and say the truth.
2: What do you think?
0: Phrase it like this. Telling your mate you don't like their partner.
2: It's Jonesy and Amanda driving you home for Jam Nation. Gold.

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3: Gold, Central Victoria. Too long.

0: Hello there, it's Jonesy Demander, driving you home.
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2: Jonesy and Demander's.
0: This is a great chain reaction. 10 questions, 60 seconds on the clock. You could pass if you don't know an answer. We'll come back to that question if time permits. You get all the questions right, $1,000.
3: You can make it $2,000 by answering a bonus question, but it is double or nothing.
0: Simon is with us from Castle Hill.
3: Hello, Simon.
4: Hey, how are you going?
0: Good, thanks, Simon.
3: Well, you sound like you're talking in a bucket.
0: Yeah, what's with that phone?
4: Sorry, hang on.
0: Hang on.
4: Hey, how's that? There
3: you
4: better?
3: Go. That's
0: we
3: better.
0: Want you to be in the best voice that there possibly
4: yeah,
0: is.
4: Yeah, I'm ready.
3: Are you ready? You're poised? Got your stomach in, eyes to the front, all those things?
4: Yeah, I'll focus. I'm ready.
0: Oh, okay, Simon, don't give us attitude, mate. We just want to give you money.
3: We've got 10 questions, Simon. We've got 60 seconds. If you're not sure, say pass. We might have time to come back, all right?
4: Yeah.
3: Okay, Simon, get ready because here we go. Here comes question number one. What's half of 60?
4: 30.
3: Question two, what's the main ingredient in guacamole?
4: Avocado.
3: Question three, taking melatonin is said to help with what?
4: Vitamin D.
0: Oh.
3: Taking melatonin.
4: Oh, sleep.
3: Question four, what town do the Simpsons live in?
4: Springfield.
3: Question five, KFC has how many herbs and spices?
4: 11.
3: Question six, if one is envious, what colour are they said to be?
4: Ooh, pass.
3: Question seven. What kind of food is a durian?
4: Pass.
3: Question eight. In American football, how many points is a touchdown worth?
4: Five.
0: Ah.
3: Six. And I was feeling bad that we should have pulled you up on that a bit earlier, that we let you get
0: Amanda likes you, Simon.
3: Yes, people will complain
4: thank
3: that I didn't
4: you,
3: just rule you
4: generous.
3: Out.
0: Which people will complain?
3: Oh, we should have just beeped you, but...
0: I don't want to beep Simon.
3: No, but Simon, I'm glad you hung around.
0: Do you want to go through the rest?
3: If you're envious, what colour are you? What colour?
4: Green.
3: Green, and a durian is a fruit.
0: Yep.
4: Fruit.
0: Do not crack one on a plane.
3: No, apparently they stink. Taste delicious, but stink like hell.
0: Yeah.
4: Oh, I don't want that.
3: No.
0: I don't want that. Simon.
3: Thank you, Simon.
0: Thank you.
3: You can go back to being distracted again. Thank you.
0: You can go back to being offhand. if you would like to join us for Instagram, it'll be back tomorrow.
3: Coming up, your calls for our pub test, telling your mate that you don't like their partner.
0: Yeah.
3: Has this passed the pub test?
0: It's Jonesy and Amanda driving you home for Jam Nation.
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1: Amanda brings the common sense. Jonesy brings the nonsense.
6: Jonesy and Amanda.

0: Right on. Hello, it's Jonesy and Amanda driving you home. Is it just me, or was that Madonna walking out of the shop without underpants?
1: No, she wasn't at the shops. I just saw some footage before of Madonna exiting a very executive hotel, mm-hmm. or exclusive hotel. She's got a bodyguard with her, and she's got what look like fishnet stockings, mm-hmm. very short skirt. Her face, I'm a big fan of Madonna's, and I think she can be anything she wants to be, but when she walks out of a hotel like that and she hasn't got any undies on, it's a little confronting.
0: Yeah. Has she forgotten, perhaps? Maybe the bodyguard, perhaps. Hey, Madge, you might just want to check.
1: I can see you, Madge.
0: Hey, Madge, you might just want to check before you go out. Thursday's great because we get on down to the Jonesy and Amanda Arms for the pub test.
2: The pub test.
3: Pub test.
2: Does not pass the pub test.
3: Pub test.
2: Pub test.
3: Does it pass the pub test?
2: Pub test.
3: Yeah, the pub test.
2: Doesn't pass the sniff test. Stop it. It's not helpful.
1: Interesting one today. This was in the New York Times magazine. A reader asked the ethicist columnist, saying that my husband has a wife we don't like.
0: Mm.
1: No, that would be you.
0: No.
1: My husband has a best friend and we don't like his wife.
0: Yep.
1: And she's saying, do I encourage my husband to tell his friend the truth as to why we're growing apart? Because the husband's friend was saying, why don't we see you anymore?
0: Yep.
1: He asked the question. She's saying, or do we just continue to silently grow apart? I feel my husband owes it to him as a friend to explain his wife is someone we don't want in our lives. It's none of your business. I don't think you can do it.
0: If it was the guy who was the piece of work, that would come out. But this, where we are now.
1: Do you think that a woman would tell a woman, we don't like your husband?
0: Yeah. And you would say it, but you'd say it in a, you know what, women are really good at being diplomatic, so you would be very diplomatic about it. And
1: still,
0: that's
1: the message.
0: Men can't candy coat this.
1: I don't think this is a message anyone wants to hear because if someone says, hey, we don't feel great about your partner, that person, if they're a good person, will defend their partner. There's no winners in this. It's up to you to deal with how you want to see your friend and his partner, but you cannot say you don't
0: like
1: them.
0: It's a hiding to nowhere.
1: So telling your mate you don't like their partner, does it pass the pub test?
4: Well, you can't because it's not so much just your mate, but if it's actually a family member, and it's a woman involved making all those accusations, you'll lose the rest of your family. So you can't. You got to suck it up and just take it as it is.
5: Oh, you know what? You're going to ruin a friendship because friends and parents, in-laws, no one's going to get on 100%. I would just say keep it hush-hush. You don't want to ruin a friendship over that because then you could just not double date with your friend and not see him as much. But I would not tell him.
6: I have a friend that was in a similar position, and it was so far to the point that she was actually emotionally manipulating him and, affecting his mental health. So I think sometimes you do have to say something because they need to know that they've got support.
7: Daisy raised a very valid point, and I think it would all be almost uncountable the amount of relationships that have ended when women have told their friend. But men, on the other hand, will keep their mouth shut. It's your mate. You just put up with his misses. That's just the way it is. You make allowances for your mate. And one of the allowances is if you don't like his misses, that's the Aussie way.
0: Yeah, keep your pie out shut.
1: Some interesting opinions there. Mm-hmm. I like the one that if she's affecting his mental health, maybe you do need to say something.
0: What if your missus walks out of a hotel sans underwear? Not your missus, but your mate's missus.
1: It's a hotel called Sans Underwear, then it's okay.
0: Not telling anyone.
1: Tomorrow's...
8: Friday, you two, that's enough.
1: Tomorrow's very exciting. Our Friday field sessions, we had James Rain last week. We won't say who we've got tomorrow.
0: Do you want to say who it is or you want to sit on your treasures?
1: Madonna, sit on your treasures.
0: Okay. No, this is fun because then people will come back.
1: Yeah.
0: Yeah.
1: Okay. They're big and they're great. Let's just go home now.
0: Okay.
1: We'll see you tomorrow.
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13: Central Victoria weather, thanks to Prestige Jayco Bendigo.
22: A cold one overnight, getting as low as 3 degrees. It's going to be partly cloudy tonight across Central Victoria. Tomorrow, Bendigo and Maryborough tops of 13, Castlemaine 14, Ballarat looking for a top of 13 as well.
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25: Hey, it's the Christian O'Connell Show. On today's show, what do you always travel with? We're getting excited about tomorrow's big midday game, must win for the Socceroos. What is your workplace doing? Are they letting you watch it? We want to know. And also today's, we've got this week's small thing, big joy. Coming up next on the show then, what do you always travel away with?
13: Gold, Central Victoria.

cheers to those moments in music you just have to crank up. So tonight I'm gonna party like it's 1999. 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

0: your way to heaven.
1: Christian O'Connell's show. Do you guys always have certain things that whether you're going away for one night or a week or two, they are your essentials, whether it's comfort items, but you have to pack them? My alarm clock goes wherever I go.
2: That's wow. Crazy.
1: I literally turned it off this morning and packed it in my bag, and my wife just went in the darkness. Wow.
3: Wow.
1: Like, get a load of this guy. Okay, productivity hack guy. Why don't you jump on Diary of CEO and tell everyone about your hits? It was all a very slick operation.
2: Just use your phone.
1: No, I can't. I never use my phone as the alarm.
3: What really?
1: No, I don't trust the Apple Corporation.
3: Oh.
1: They're trying to gradually shut us down and rise the machines. Not on my watch.
3: Do you think you're King Charles or something? He packs everything, including his bed, when he goes.
1: How do
3: travels.
1: You even know that? Again, these are just like things that people make up about the royal family.
3: He packs a million different things.
1: How do Maybe you know? Sorry, did you work with him?
3: He's well known for it.
2: He's very famous
1: He's well
2: for
1: known
2: it.
1: For packing his bed.
2: Maybe it's a
3: everything.
2: British thing, Patsy. Maybe they just bring everything
3: oh,
2: everywhere.
3: Yeah,
1: that's right.
3: Everything.
1: You're right. In another bag is my bed. I dismantled it whilst my wife was sleeping.
2: Alarm clock's crazy.
1: No, I'll tell you why, because that thing's just dependable.
2: Oh, so is a phone.
1: No.
2: So is
1: a
2: whole team.
1: They shut down or do an update or anything like that. It's never, ever let me down. Wow. So what do you take with you? Are there certain things for you? The other ones are, I have to take my Sharpie pens. Even though I'm only going away for 2 days, I'm taking 7 with me. I've got backups. I can't be looking around for my Sharpie fine nib pens.
2: Wait, so your two essentials for traveling are an atomic NASA alarm clock and Sharpie pens.
1: I'm going to England for 8 days, right, on Saturday. Guess how many Sharpie pens I'm going. Even though I'm seeing family and friends
3: what
1: in a couple of meetings.
3: What are you here for?
1: 10. 10. I bought a whole new 10 pack.
2: You never know when creativity's going to strike.
1: You never know. I'll be up there in the sky with my atomic clock, and I'll need some pens as well. Patsy, what do you always take with you when you go away?
3: Well, I'm very minimalist nowadays. I never used to be. No, I am. I really am. Even down to, like, you know, my toilet bag, I've got my minis, and I don't use them when I'm at home. I've got my mini shampoos and everything.
1: That's very well organized.
3: I have to. Otherwise,
1: do you collect them when you stay at hotels? My wife does that.
3: Yeah, of course I do. Yeah, clean the.
1: She would just empty the place.
3: Yes.
1: I'm like, we don't need half that stuff. It's not good enough for like one wash.
2: Yeah, it's
1: like
2: tiny.
1: The hands going on the whole ledge in the shower. Like, I'll take this.
3: We ran out of toothpaste at home the other day, but I had one of the tiny, like a Barbie size.
2: One squeeze.
1: That's it.
3: Yeah.
1: It's right to do a couple of back molars.
3: Yes, and I said to the family, you will have a go at me when I'm at the hotel pinching all this stuff, but I've saved the day with my mini toothpaste.
1: Don't worry, I've got 0.5 millimetre, 1 gram of toothpaste.
3: Yes. Yeah.
1: Christian, I never go anywhere without my AeroPress, my coffee maker and coffee grinder. Anytime I go through security, my bag gets diverted to tell, oh, the side funnel of shame.
2: Yes.
1: The security guard always asks, is this your bag? And I just smile with, it's a coffee grinder. It's become my travel ritual. Christian, I always travel with my calculator.
2: Huh.
3: Oh.
1: I mean, what do you need a calculator for?
2: And especially, I mean, it must be an advanced calculator because the phones have a calculator.
1: Yeah. Maybe so what are you adding up? Why? Please tell me why you're traveling with your calculator. Christian, I won't travel anywhere without my chiropractic pillow. I'm 24.
2: I travel with a little inflatable pillow when I do a long-haul flight so my coccyx doesn't get sore.
3: Oh.
2: I blow it up on the flight.
1: I didn't know that was such a thing. That's a great idea. And you're right, well, as soon as I land, I'm in agony with that lower back.
2: Yes. Yes.
1: So how does it work? Is it a lumbar support?
2: No, it's just like a little flat pillow that you put under your bum. It's more for my bum than my back, because like the little bone on my bum
1: gets
2: so sore.
1: Yeah, because I guess you'll sat on it for too long.
2: Yeah, and it inflates itself and then it deflates into pretty much like paper thin.
1: Kyle has come back to us and he said he takes his own calculator. And we said, well, you know, why don't you use it on the phone? All phones have a calculator now as standard. He said, same reason, Christian, you take your own individual alarm clock. It's more accurate. Maths be maths.
2: Yeah, let me check.
1: You know, 7 is 7 is 7.
3: Yeah.
1: Sorry, it's 14.
3: Or is it like car speedos that can be out by like 6 or 7, you know, Ks?
1: Oh, you probably use that to the police officers, have you? You must be wrong, that radar gun you've got there, officer. You must be incorrect.
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0: Christian O'Connell show. What are you doing tomorrow midday? Because the Socceroos really need you.
1: Yes.
0: Must win now against Paraguay. It's a midday.
1: Beautiful.
0: It's not early in the morning. It's a Friday. I'm pretty confident it's going to be a big thumping win for the Socceroos as well. But what are people doing? Are there some companies that are letting people do a half day or work from home so they can support their country and get around the green and gold on the Socceroos? What are people doing?
1: Surely that's the patriotic thing to do. It'd be unpatriotic to make someone do their job, I would say, on a Friday afternoon when the Socceroos are playing.
0: Let us know, what are you doing about the game tomorrow? What is your company doing? I'd love to know what companies are doing it right. Either putting a big TV on, doing a screening and letting people just watch the game and then go home afterwards, or go home early, because it's rare in Australia when you're supporting the team that is on at a decent time. That is prime time.
1: Yeah.
0: It's a knockoff early time. It's made for it as well. The third game, the last group game as well. It's a big game tomorrow. Do you remember a couple of weeks ago, right at the cusp, the eve of the World Cup beginning, we had high hopes, as we should have done, for the Socceroos. Great opening game. I asked you, I commissioned you, Rio, to make an unofficial anthem for the Socceroos. Listen to this now. Sadly, it's dated real quick because you talked about spanking the Yanks and they spanked us. They spanked us. Right on the body at 5 a.m.

0: Oh, this has aged real quick.
1: But no, we believe. Ted Lasso asked us to believe. Let's believe.
0: Oh, it really is. You didn't realise how prophetic you were. If you're green and gold, suddenly it's a bit further back than the guy. Bloody hell. All right. But the team, the Socceroos out there, they really need us tomorrow at midday. There are no excuses not to get around the green and gold. It should be a really good game tomorrow as well. Paraguay are a decent team as well. It really does need a big Socceroos win.
2: Yes.
0: A lot of people frustrated with team selection. Some players who are just sat on the side. But anyway, tomorrow, what are you doing at midday? More importantly, what are your companies that work for? What are they letting you do? Christian, I'm already excited. I've ordered a brand new 75-inch TV for the game tomorrow. Oh. I'll be representing Green Gold.
2: 75 is a huge TV.
0: Yeah, but it's better. Whopper. Even bad TV is better on a big TV. You should have gone up to 80, Adam. You know, when you see it tomorrow, you'll know. Adam, I love that. 75-inch brand new TV for the game. Christian, Work Social Club, C-S-I-R-O. Buying us all pizza for the Socceroos game tomorrow. Showing it on the lecture theatre big screen.
3: Oh, wow.
0: Oh, what?
2: Even our scientists.
0: Wow. Christian, our team, our boss has booked a table at the local pub to watch the game Friday. Mm. What a great boss. That's brilliant. We're having a two-hour lunch from 12 to 2 tomorrow. Pizza supplied and free beer.
2: Oh, wow.
0: Fantastic. And we're being ordered to wear team colours. Otherwise, you don't get the beer. Right. This was the boss's idea. Rachel, that's great. We've got Wendy on the line now. Wendy, are you a teacher?
4: I'm a teacher, yes.
0: And what age are the kids that you teach?
4: I teach prep, so five.
0: Okay. And what are you doing tomorrow at midday? You going down the pub?
4: Be nice.
0: Chuck them out the oval. Kids, just play for a couple of hours, okay? Do a couple of laps. And we're off down the pub. What are you doing, Wendy?
4: So the Department of Education has actually sent out communication to schools in Victoria to encourage them to put it on in their classrooms at 12 o'clock.
0: I think that's brilliant, though. That's Do you remember the joy of something significant happening and the old TV with legs and wheels being wheeled in? The excitement. Yes. At prep as well. The excitement.
4: Oh, I love it. So we've all got TVs in our classroom, so we'll put it on, and then our principal has said that he'll put it on in the big 4-metre TV in the gym at lunchtime.
0: It's fantastic. I love this. More of this. Brilliant. Wendy, enjoy the game tomorrow, and thank you for what you and your colleagues do as teachers as well.
4: Thank you.
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0: All right, what small thing gives you big joy? 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Share it. 0475 031 043. Patsy, what's yours?
1: Mine is driveway goodbyes, which I think is a dying art. So it doesn't matter, whenever we go up to my parents' place, whether it's a small visit, could be just 5 minutes to drop something off, pick something up, or a long visit on a Sunday afternoon, they will always come out and wave us goodbye. Always,
0: oh,
1: always
0: that's
1: have.
0: So sweet.
1: But it's a dying art. I think it's dying off with the older generation where they would always see you off. And it's so beautiful. And I know one day when they're not around,
0: you'll miss that wave.
1: I will miss that so much.
0: That's really touching.
1: And it's just the simplest thing. And mum will wait until you're
2: down
1: out
2: the road.
1: Of sight. Until she
2: I'm still the same, Pats, right? The kids, my two daughters now, will obviously drive their own cars.
1: Yeah.
2: I still walk them to their cars, out them with their crap, and then we'll wave them off down the road.
1: Oh.
2: They're like, you can go now. No, it's just a thing. You're right, it's a generational thing.
1: It really is, yeah. There was never a time when I was growing up, if you visited an aunt and uncle or cousins, where they didn't come out and wave you off. Yeah, now we don't do it anymore. I think it's a real shame.
2: And do you know what I do? If you are the receiver of the wave off, you should give it a very polite old beep beep on the horn as you go.
1: Yes. Always a
2: time. That's the way if you've been raised right. Just the cheeky one, not the big old that's antisocial, but a little polite beep beep.
1: Yeah.
2: You know, as you're being waved off, if you're the wavee and they're the wavers, then you've got to return it with the old beep beep.
1: Yeah, I
2: as
1: still
2: you're
1: do
2: going
1: that.
2: Down the road.
1: Yeah, with only with mum and dad, though. They're the only ones I do, because they're always out the front in the driveway waving us off. I think it's a beautiful thing.
2: If I came to visit you, would you wave me off? I think I can imagine what kind of wave I'd be getting off.
1: Thank God he's gone.
2: She's, what's that? What, is she flipping me the bird?
1: No, I am not.
2: What wave is that?
3: They don't do that enough anymore. The old driveway bird.
2: Yeah. The bird vibe.
1: Who are you kidding? You wouldn't come out west. You don't come out
2: I might
1: west.
2: Have if I knew I was going to get the wave off. Just to experience that. Rhea, what small thing? That was a beautiful one, Patsy. Thanks for sharing that. Rhea, what's yours?
3: I had a goodie yesterday. I was at the petrol station, pulled in behind this guy in front of me. He filled up first. He went in. I came in after. I caught him napping. He's looking around at the Allen's lollies, the snakes. He's having a little look at the ice cream. Right in front of him, I paid before him.
1: Oh, that's so satisfying.
3: Sorry, brother. You snooze,
2: you
3: lose.
2: You snooze, you lose in this game. Silky soccer skills there. A little sidestep.
3: Yes, a bit of Irukunda.
2: And Pete, what's a small thing, big joy for you?
4: I don't want to use the words the greatest day of my life, but yes, that was actually yesterday when I sliced a big chunk of cheese. Now, the biggest challenge when you slice the cheese is, how many crackers do I need to take out of the packet to match the ratio of the cheese? Now,
2: the ratio's got to be right. Cracker to cheese, you've got to balance it.
4: Yeah, it's good. You've got to get it so right. There's no having to go back to the pantry and get more, or bring in the whole packet, then having to put the packet back later, all that sort of stuff. You've got to get it right. I predicted that I would need 13, ladies and gentlemen.
2: How big's
4: I got it. I was 100% correct.
1: Wow.
2: A kilo of brie?
4: No.
3: That's a lot of cheese for an afternoon.
2: It is.
4: It was a lot of cheese, and it was a beautiful 13 crackers, perfectly, the right amount of cheese on every single one. None of that, like, a little bit on that one, a little bit bigger on that. It was just perfect.
2: Now, tell me this. In fact, don't tell us yet. Team, let's have a guess. What type of cheese do you think Pete was carving up? You think a common or garden hard cheddar?
3: I think he's gone for a Mercy Valley cheddar. That's what came straight to mind.
2: He's a bit fancy.
3: Yes.
2: That's Sydney cider in him, isn't it, you know? All those years on the K&J show. I think he's going for brie.
4: The answer is, it was chia cheese.
1: Oh, just your common.
4: Yeah, sorry to disappoint everyone. It was no Daffinoir or Saint-Aguer from Lyon in France. It was just typical, very basic chia cheese.
2: I had a lovely couple of slices of Jarlsberg yesterday.
4: Oh, lovely.
2: For a little mid-afternoon pick-me-up.
4: Very nice, too.
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0: Christian O'Connell Show. Today's time waster, Maker Band Australian. Maker Band Australian, new Kidman's on the block.
1: Gold.
0: If you know, you know.
1: Yeah, because you know. Yeah.
0: No. I'm just setting up this one about the, if you know the mangle name in Neighbours, the dynasty, you know. Ugly Kid Joe Mangle.
2: Yeah.
0: And I know. Not many people
1: Ugly Kid Joe, wow. Silver Plus.
0: Barbie Streisand.
1: Gold.
0: What about Adelaide? Adelaide.
1: Silver.
0: And WA, don't worry, I've got a place for you as well. Perth, Wind and Fire.
1: Very good. Gold.
0: And Outback Street Boys.
1: Silver.
0: All right, Ria, what have you got then? Make a Band Australian.
1: Shuey Lewis and the Boos.
0: Oh, no, that's very good. Gold plus.
1: Gwen Stefani's made an Aussie band. No Worries. Instead of No
0: Doubt. Wow, gosh. Wow, did Pete give you that one?
1: Did you know Ricky Martin has an Australian granddad?
2: No. Really?
1: Yeah, it's Crikey Martin.
0: These are
1: eggy. That's good. Yeah, Bob Dylan's down at the footy.
0: Yeah, was he Rob Dylan?
1: They're calling him Flog Dylan.
0: Oh, you Flog. Now that's better. All right, no, that's good. That's gold. All right, what have you got? Make It Band Australian. Bogan Jovi.
1: Wow, gold.
0: Strong start. The Mangles.
1: Silver.
0: They Vegemite Bee Giants.
1: Silver.
0: Counting Russell Crowe's.
1: Gold.
0: That is genius. Brad, well done. Savage Beer Garden.
1: Silver Plus.
0: Southern Crisscross.
1: Oh, gold.
0: Teddy Swims Between the Flags. I'm sorry, that's one of the ones of the year. Teddy Swims Between the Flags? Adam, well done, sir. Barry Eilish.
1: Silver.
0: Matchbox 4 and 20.
1: Silver Plus.
0: Ned Kelly Furtado.
1: Gold Plus.
0: These are very good. So we've got to do a part two tomorrow. There's loads coming in. Who is that from? Ned Kelly Furtado is you, Karen Fisher. Well done. Motley Cruiser.
1: That's good. Silver Plus.
0: That's good, Rob. System of a Down Under.
1: Silver.
0: ZZ Bread Top.
1: Bread Top, the Chinese bread. Silver.
0: That's a gold, I reckon, Libby. Shimmy Wright, said Fred.
1: Gold.
0: I love that, Stuart. Kid Croc.
1: Gold.
0: The Hilltop Hoists.
1: Gold too.
0: All right, who is the winner?
1: Wow, they were amazing, but Teddy Swims Between the Flags.
0: That's the Christian O'Connell Show for today. Now, please join us tomorrow. Big Friday show. Very, very, very special show tomorrow. Over the last couple of weeks, we've been on this big mission to save the pubs of Australia because they really need our support. 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And we found this great pub up in Queensland in a place called Helidon. And we've been renovating it for the lovely owners, Gary and Tracy, for the last couple of weeks. So tomorrow, we are live from their pub. We're giving it back to them. It looks completely transformed. It's not so much a renovation. You know where they gut somewhere? It's not the same. It loses the story. This pub is over 100 years old. It's more like it's been restored. Anyway, have a look at it. You can see all these amazing videos that we've been putting up every day over the last couple of weeks. They're up there on Facebook and on Instagram. Just search for The Christian O'Connell Show. 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And our special musical guest is Shannon Knoll as well. 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
1: 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Gold Central Victoria weather for the Courthouse Hotel, Pall Mall, Bendigo.
2: A cold one overnight, getting as low as 3 degrees. It's going to be partly cloudy tonight across Central Victoria. Tomorrow, Bendigo and Maryborough tops of 13, Castlemaine 14, Ballarat looking for a top of 13 as well.
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1: Good evening. Welcome to the 80s at 8. Shane Bryan with you tonight on the show. We are going down to Paradise City. Appetite for Destruction is our feature album tonight on the 80s at 8. It was a big album for the Gunners and a massive album for rock and roll. We'll take a look at that a little later on in the show. Right now, though, let's kick off the show with Rupert Holmes. This is Escape, the Pina Colada song. It was originally If You Like Humphrey Bogart, but Holmes changed it to Pina Coladas at the last second. And he admitted he even tried a Pina Colada when he wrote the song. You're on the 80s at 8.

Cheers to those moments in music you just have to crank up. Won't you take me to a funky town? 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

0: You're on the 80s at 8. That was Bonnie Tyler, Total Eclipse of the Heart. And you may have heard she was placed in an induced coma in Portugal because of an operation that didn't go as well as they hoped. She is actually out of coma now, and she is still in intensive care, so we wish her all the best. Now it's time to take a look at our classic 80s album tonight.
1: Before singles ruled everything, albums told the whole story. Drop the needle, flip the tape, no skipping.
0: Now it's time to take a look at our classic 80s album.
1: Before singles ruled everything, albums told the whole story. Drop the needle, flip the tape, no skipping tracks here. We're diving into a classic 80s album.
0: And tonight's feature album takes you back to 1987 when rock music got dangerous again. It was, of course, Appetite for Destruction, the debut album from Guns N' Roses, and it didn't just arrive, it detonated. In a world full of polished hair metal, the record was raw, messy, and real. It was built on the band's life in LA, and it sounded like it too. It wasn't a hit instantly either. The album took nearly a year to climb to number one, but once it did, it never stopped. It went on to sell more than 30 million copies worldwide, became the biggest selling debut album in US history, and there was controversy too. The original cover art was so graphic, the record stores refused to stock it, forcing the band to swap it out for the now famous skull and cross design. And right in the middle of all that chaos came a complete curveball. A song that started as a warm-up riff from Slash and ended up becoming their only US number one. From one of the most dangerous albums ever made, this is one of the most beautiful songs to come out of it. This is Guns N' Roses' Sweet Child of Mine. You're on the 80s at 8.

0: You're on the Addies at 8. Shane Bryan with you. That was Guns N' Roses, Paradise City. Our feature album tonight is Appetite for Destruction. The truth is, though, for Guns N' Roses, it was anything but paradise, because as big as Appetite for Destruction had become, the pressure, the execs, the personalities inside the band were starting to crack. The chaos that made the record so raw started spilling out into real life. By the late 80s and into the early 90s, tension between Axl Rose and Slash in particular were impossible to ignore. Different visions, different lifestyles, and eventually a full-blown split that would define the band for years. And it's interesting too, just recently Sammy Hagar from Van Halen was chatting with Duff McKagan about that era.
1: It's been an honor playing with both those guys and us back together. They taught me so much about how to have your chest out and your shoulders back.
2: Which incarnation of this band is your favorite from the beginning to now?
1: I mean, there's so many.
2: I know it's kind of an unfair question. But it's real. I mean, you must feel better now. I think about it all. I think about you guys. I mean, what a great band. I mean,
1: we're better players.
2: To come back together.
1: Yeah, we're better players. We're much more wizened as to relationships, how to
2: care about each other probably more.
0: But did they really get back together? I mean,

0: Yes, they very famously appeared together at Coachella in 2016. It was a reunion that nobody thought would happen. But how did they really feel about each other? This is what Slash had to say.
1: It was great when Axl and I started talking again. And then, you know, because I missed him, you know, but we had so much, it developed so much animosity that we just, it just got worse and worse as time went on.
2: Yeah.
1: So when we finally spoke and started talking about playing, God, it was a huge kind of like weight lifted off of our shoulders. And
0: the tours, of course, that followed were massive. The original spark from Appetite, that lightning in a bottle moment. I mean, that was a moment in time. And what a moment it was. The album didn't just sell millions, it changed rock. It dragged it out of Hairspray and Polish and gave it Danger again, something real. And even after the breakups, the fallouts and everything in between, the legacy of Guns N' Roses still moves. It still inspires. Perfect storm that Guns N' Roses did with Appetite for Destruction. Coming up next, a song that was inspired by Canadian athlete Rick Hansen's Man in Motion World Tour, St. Elmo's Fire.

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You're on the 80s at 8. Shane Bryan with you. That was Whitesnake, Here I Go Again, a song with a bit of history behind it. It wasn't even really a hit when it first released back in 1982. It only did sort of modest numbers. But when David Coverdale re-recorded it with a new lineup in 1987, it exploded and went all the way to number one in the US. Even though it sounds like a big inspirational anthem, it actually came from a pretty raw place, written about the breakdown of Coverdale's marriage and that feeling of going it alone. Up next, another song with a bit of history. This one goes all the way back to Motown. Phil Collins took a Supremes classic from 1966 and gave it that unmistakable 80s feel, turned it into a number one hit in the UK, even tipping his hat to the original with a black and white video.

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cheers to those moments in music you just have to crank up. I'm so excited, and I just can't hide it. 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

0: That is it for the 80s at 8 tonight. Tomorrow night, of course, it is the totally 80s Friday night. Wall-to-wall 80s music from 8 right through till midnight for your listening pleasure. Have a fantastic weekend. I'll catch you on Monday night for another 80s at 8.
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0: Gold Central Victoria weather for Five Flags Hotel Castlemaine.
6: A cold one overnight, getting as low as 3 degrees. It's going to be partly cloudy tonight across central Victoria. Tomorrow, Bendigo and Maryborough tops of 13, Castlemaine 14, Ballarat looking for a top of 13 as well.
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8: A cold one overnight, getting as low as 3 degrees. It's going to be partly cloudy tonight across central Victoria. Tomorrow, Bendigo and Maryborough tops of 13, Castlemaine 14, Ballarat looking for a top of 13 as well.
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1: If your house catches fire, it's sort of game over, isn't it? Even if it doesn't burn to the ground. Wouldn't it be great if there was a way to extinguish a fire without water? Well, soon there might be. The company has developed a firefighting technique based on sound waves. Very low frequency bass sounds. How? Well, fire needs three things to burn: heat, fuel, and oxygen. 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So the sound waves can attack oxygens. And so out go the flames.
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1: A Melbourne couple couldn't decide what their new last name would be as a married couple. 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A battle of the surname at their wedding reception. 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There is an easier way. 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So it was Robinson knee Robinson. Easy peasy.
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1: Now, this is stuff dreams are made of. A student found himself behind the electric keyboard during a live concert of the La La Land movie score. This 21-year-old was in the audience when conductor Justin Hurwitz made an unusual request. Did anybody in the audience know how to sight read? The orchestra's keyboardist had fallen ill. He headed down to the pit. He even had to play stuff like a complex solo that synchronizes with the character's frenetic piano playing on screen. Quite remarkable.
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3: A cold one overnight, getting as low as 3 degrees. It's going to be partly cloudy tonight across central Victoria. Tomorrow, Bendigo and Maryborough tops of 13, Castlemaine 14, Ballarat looking for a top of 13 as well.
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0: Gold Central Victoria weather, thanks to Prestige Jayco Bendigo.
5: Getting as low as 3 degrees this morning across central Victoria, turning into a partly cloudy Friday. Bendigo, Maryborough and Ballarat looking for a top of 13. Castlemaine tops of 14.
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2: Good morning.
0: Today is travel day for me and the team. After today's show, we will fly up to Brisbane and then hour and a half in a taxi. We are staying tonight in Toowoomba and then tomorrow live for the big live pub show in Hedderton at the Criterion Hotel, which has kind of become, I guess, Australia's most famous pub.
2: Yeah, definitely at the moment.
0: Yeah, because over the last couple of weeks, it's been renovated. Thank you to everyone who's been working so hard up there over the last couple of weeks. A lot of them giving their time for free as well. In fact, intern Pete is up there live right now. Pete, you're there, aren't you, at the Criterion Hotel?
3: Yeah, good morning, guys. I have arrived and it is a big day ahead. But obviously, travel day for you guys. But then on site here, a lot of things happening. Ready for the outside broadcast tomorrow when Knowlesy takes over the town and gets ready for his performance. But I guess I've got a few things. I'm calling them the Hedderton headlines of things you need to know that are going on around the place here this morning. Most importantly is a last minute little bit of a curveball today because we're still under renovation, but we actually have a funeral taking place later on this morning.
0: It's not that dog, is it?
3: No. Digger is fine. Oh, I've seen Digger. It is unfortunately one of the beautiful.
0: He's one of the survivors of Hedderton, isn't he? Yes.
3: So we are in full swing of setup, but then also
2: trying to
3: get ready for the outside broadcast. We'll have a funeral in the middle there. There's going to be a lot going on here this morning, which I'm really excited. So I've arrived.
0: Sending somebody off that are actually overcoming a loss. And then is still a building site there today?
3: It is still a building site at the moment. There is the brand new blinds.
0: Why are you sat next to someone who's having a meeting at 5:05?
3: Karen.
0: Karen, isn't it?
3: Just live on the air here. Christian was saying if you guys are taking.
0: She's come from the world of TV.
3: We're talking about the Elite Portables. We've got a new setup as well. So we're in the middle of full setup, live radio, and some bits and bobs. Morning, girls. Thanks for your time.
0: Now, Pete, the one thing I sent you up the ticket sort out was the red carpet and the scissors. How have you got on with that? Because obviously I want the publicans, Gary and Tracy, the reason why we're going up there tomorrow is sort of big unveil. And so right in the middle of the show at 8 o'clock, I want them to walk down the red carpet into their own pub that we give back to them.
3: Yes, now great news. We definitely have red carpet. Not so great news for the business is I've ordered the red carpet, and we now have enough red carpet that can pretty much take up the main drag of Hedderton.
2: How much did you order?
0: Why don't we set a world record for the world's longest red carpet?
3: I'm going to be honest with you. I think we can do that. So,
0: how many meters have you got? Four, five?
3: Well, I just ordered a 10-meter one, but it looks like it's
0: that's a runway.
3: That is a runway.
0: It's going to be like the Met Gala there.
3: That is a lot in itself, but the reality is there's about five of those rolls. So there's kind of, there's multiple of them. So
0: we have 50 meters. I'll tell you what we'll do then. Towards the end of tomorrow's show, let's give away to five listeners, what do you need some red carpet for? It shouldn't be just for VIP and showbiz. Everybody should have the joy of walking along a red carpet. You might have a birthday party the next couple of weeks.
2: Oh, imagine that.
0: On the first day at work, roll out your own red carpet.
3: Yes.
0: Carl Stefanovic, you're leaving work and roll out your own exit red carpet. Either way, let's use that red carpet.
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0: Christian O'Connell's show. Do you guys always have certain things that whether you're going away for one night or a week or two, they are your essentials, whether it's comfort items, but you have to pack them? My alarm clock goes wherever I go.
1: Oh, that's crazy.
0: I can't trust Rio. I can't trust Toowoomba to wake me up tomorrow morning. I don't know what Toowoombans do to wake up at 4:12 a.m. So I literally turned it off this morning and packed it in my bag. And my wife just went in the darkness. Wow.
2: Wow.
0: Like, get a load of this guy. Okay, productivity hack guy. Why don't you jump on Diary of CEO and tell everyone about your head? Literally, it was all a very slick operation.
1: Just use your phone.
0: No, I can't. I never use my phone as the alarm.
2: What are you?
0: No, I don't trust the Apple Corporation.
2: Oh.
0: They're trying to gradually shut us down and rise the machines. Not on my watch.
2: What do you think, you're King Charles or something? He packs everything, including his bed, when he goes.
0: How do
2: travels.
0: You even know that? Again, these are just like things that people make up about the
2: he
0: royal family.
2: Packs a million different things.
0: How do Maybe you know? Sorry, did you work with him?
2: He's well known for it.
1: He's very famous.
0: He's well
1: for
0: known
1: it.
0: For packing his bed.
1: Maybe it's a everything. British thing, Patsy. Maybe they just bring everything everywhere.
0: Yeah, that's right.
2: Everything.
0: You're right. In another bank is my bed. I dismantled it whilst my wife was sleeping.
1: Alarm clock's crazy.
0: No, I tell you why, because that thing's just dependable.
1: Oh, so is a phone.
0: No.
1: So is a
0: whole team. They shut down or do an update or anything like that. Put it this way, I've never missed a Starver radio show in 28 years. You've only been doing this a year. It's too early to say. You will miss a show.
1: Yeah, but I'm not going to miss a show tomorrow.
0: This year now.
1: I'm not going to miss a show in Toowoomba because I don't
0: right.
1: have a
0: do you know why?
1: Alarm
0: because your boy here is going to be tappy, tap, tap.
1: Yeah.
0: Tappy, tap, tap. Thumb wars. Tappy, tap, tap.
1: What a waste of carry on weight.
0: No. Not that. It's a atomic clock.
1: Sounds heavy.
0: It's atomic. Right. So it speaks to the world's clock.
1: You don't know what atomic means, do you?
0: I do.
1: What does it mean?
0: It means it speaks to the atoms that are contained in the world's clock. Does your iPhone...
1: That doesn't sound right.
2: No.
0: Google it. It's what NASA uses.
2: You've been sucked in.
0: No. It's what... Patsy, look it up. It's a special NASA clock. Because you ever seen them trying to wake up astronauts?
1: No. I haven't. That's
0: because
1: true.
0: They've got my atomic clock. And also, do you know what I like about it? On the front of this alarm clock, it has a giant aerial, like an antenna.
2: Oh, my Lord.
0: And just seeing that brings me comfort because I'm thinking inside is all the atoms that make that visual happen. Right now, even in that suitcase, it's... It's speaking to the world's clock.
1: Are you even allowed to take such advanced technology?
0: Because I tell you what, the pilot will probably speak to it as well to find out what the right time is to take off today as well.
1: Now you are sorry. I will retract my skepticism that you do know what the atomic alarm clock is. That is what it does.
0: It's exactly what it does. It's never ever let me down.
1: Wow.
0: So what do you take with you? Are there certain things you? The other ones are. I have to take my Sharpie pens. Even though I'm only going away for 2 days, I'm taking 7 with me. I've got backups. I can't be looking around for my Sharpie fine nib pens.
1: Wait, so your two essentials for traveling are an atomic NASA alarm clock and Sharpie pens.
0: I'm going to England for 8 days, right, on Saturday. Guess how many Sharpie pens I'm going. Even though I'm seeing family and friends
2: what
0: in a couple of meetings.
2: Here for?
0: 10. 10. I bought a whole new 10 pack.
1: You never know when creativity's going to strike.
0: You never know. I might be up there in the sky with my atomic clock, and I'll need some pens as well. Patsy, what do you always take with you when you go away?
2: Well, I'm very minimalist nowadays. I never used to be. No, I am. I really am. Even down to, like, you know, my toilet bag, I've got my minis, and I don't use them when I'm at home. I've got my mini shampoos and everything.
0: That's very well organized.
2: I have to. Otherwise,
0: do you collect them when you stay at hotels? My wife does that.
2: Yeah, of course I do. Yeah, clean the.
0: Would just empty the place.
2: Yes.
0: I'm like, we don't need half that stuff. It's not good enough for like one wash.
1: Yeah, it's
0: like
1: tiny.
0: The hands going on the whole ledge in the shower. Like, I'll take this.
2: We ran out of toothpaste at home the other day, but I had one of the tiny, like a Barbie size.
1: One squeeze.
0: That's it.
2: Yeah.
0: It's right to do a couple of back molars.
2: Yes, and I said to the family, you will have a go at me when I'm at the hotel pinching all this stuff, but I've saved the day with my mini toothpaste.
0: Don't worry, I've got half a millimetre, 1 gram of toothpaste.
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1: What do you reckon the movie is?
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1: Yes, it is. Well done, mate.
2: Fantastic.
1: Back in the days when Mel wasn't quite as mad as he became.
2: Absolutely.
0: Then at 8:05, we want to celebrate with you with a Celebration Hub. 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

0: Christian O'Connell's show. Good morning to Carl Smith. Christian, I never go anywhere without my AeroPress, my coffee maker and coffee grinder. Anytime I go through security, my bag gets diverted to tell, oh, the side funnel of shame.
1: Yes.
0: It's like a game show. Why do you feel so superior when... The best bit is when they tease you and they pause it and let you know, there are always crossroads in life. You know, which way you're going to go? You're going to go down that little side sort of funnel of shame where they open up and, all right, a litre of Sprite. Can you not read the signs, Thicky?
1: Litre of Sprite.
0: There's always someone who's got like 9 litres of a fizzy drink and they go,
2: well, sorry.
0: And it's always an elderly couple. And it's not,
2: I told you to check. Malcolm, I didn't check.
0: The security guard always asks, is this your bag? And I just smile with, it's a coffee grinder. It's become my travel ritual. Christian, I always travel with my calculator.
1: Huh. Oh.
0: I mean, what do you need a calculator for?
1: And especially, I mean, it must be an advanced calculator because the phones have a calculator.
0: Yeah. Maybe so what are you adding up? Yeah, you don't tell me that you don't trust foreigners in the tills. listen, Pommy, you're in London and you're doing your own maths for the bill. I didn't have the water. He's charging for that minus this. Shrinkflation. Why, please tell me why you're traveling with your calculator. Now, I just want to say an early happy birthday to Pats.
3: Oh, thank you.
0: Tomorrow, I know it's your birthday, Pats. Actually, you've got a big couple of days. You've got your birthday tomorrow. Your daughter turns 15 on Sunday. Yeah. You and your daughter then days apart for birthdays.
3: Yeah, my birthday's actually Saturday, but that's okay. We're a day apart. She was nearly born on my birthday.
0: That's crazy.
3: I'm on Saturday, she's on Sunday. Yes.
0: Wow. 24 hours apart.
3: I know. And you know, it's funny because the same thing happened with my husband and his mum. And as you know, it was a big, big sort of job getting Audrey. It was 5 years in the making. And I almost feel like, and she wasn't here to see her born. And I almost feel like it was divine intervention that she was also born like Chris a day after me, like they were. I think she had something to do.
0: Oh, wow.
3: Yeah. So she's 15 this year. Can you believe? It's insane. It's gone too fast.
0: So tell me then, Pat, you had your birthday and the next day you gave birth.
3: Yes. Yeah, she was actually due on my dad's birthday, which is August 6th, and then she was way early, so she ended up nearly being born on my 39th birthday. Best birthday present ever.
0: Oh, I bet. That's fantastic. And so what are you going to be doing for your birthday? Because I know Audie's got her day. She's going out with her mates and going shopping. How are you going to celebrate your birthday?
3: I think we'll go out for dinner. We haven't actually got any concrete plans yet, but I would like to go out for dinner or a lunch, maybe to a winery or something like that might be nice.
0: If Chris hasn't got something booked by
3: tell
0: now,
3: me about
0: I mean, you start trying to book something now.
3: That'd be right.
0: On a Thursday, 2 days before.
3: Hey, you're dealing with the mafioso, Pats.
1: That's true.
3: I will definitely get in somewhere.
0: He won't be booking it in his own name. Sorry, rookie mistake here.
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0: Christian O'Connell show. Christian, I won't travel anywhere without my chiropractic pillow. I'm 24.
1: I travel with a little inflatable pillow when I do a long-haul flight so my coccyx doesn't get sore.
2: Oh.
1: I blow it up on the flight.
0: I didn't know that was such a thing. That's a great idea. I've got a 22-hour flight on Saturday back to the UK. And you're right, well, as soon as I land, I'm in agony with that lower back.
1: Yes.
0: So how does it work? Is it a lumbar support?
1: No, it's just like a little flat pillow that you put under your bum. It's more for my... my bum than my back, because like the little bone on my bum always gets so sore.
0: Yeah, because I guess you'll sit on it for too long.
1: Yeah, and you just, it inflates itself and then it deflates into pretty much like paper thin.
0: And I've noticed as well, you are, even though we're just, you're just flying away, we've got like a 2-hour flight, whatever it is, after the show today to Brisbane, you've got a neck pillow.
1: I will not go anywhere without
2: that seriously, you do that even to Sydney.
1: That's true.
2: Which is like, what, 50 minutes from Melbourne?
1: My Carbo, C-A-R-B-E-A-U neck pillow. I cannot recommend it enough. Holds your neck perfectly in place. It's memory foam.
0: You know the rest of us are laughing at you.
1: No, you're jealous. You're laughing.
0: I judge guys that do that.
1: Yeah, you're judging them.
0: Because
1: going,
0: you're like
1: I
0: a toddler that can't hold their own head up.
1: You can't. I go to sleep. As soon as that plane starts moving, I'm out like a lion.
0: I don't even need to be in the air.
2: As soon as
0: it starts to like reverse.
2: Oh, really?
1: Is it that movement?
0: Yes, I'm like...
2: Oh, I wish I was like that.
0: I barely make it into the air.
1: That's why you need this. Will keep your neck nice and straight.
0: Right, because actually mine's always at a terrible angle.
1: Yeah, it is.
0: It's like Brody Meyerchuk. You know, it's a terrible, terrible angle. And it's an agony when I land. I always need to seek a chiropractor. But I can't. I've tried those. I just feel too self-conscious.
1: Well, speaking of self-conscious, Caitlin has the one that's the big inflatable one.
0: My wife's got those.
2: Yeah.
0: Whole other world of crazy.
2: Yeah.
0: I said to my wife, you do know at some point we need to sleep together. And I can't, if it's hard, if you're going to like fold yourself into that. What am I going to describe as a head cave?
1: Yes, a head cave.
0: It's a head cave.
1: That's the exact description.
0: Wait, what? How can you possibly? It looks really uncomfortable.
1: It must work though. Otherwise, why would people go through that humiliation?
0: Because you can just go to sleep anyway. It's not the presence of the head cave. You're just tired. Just lie back and go to sleep.
1: Part of me wants to try it.
0: The head cave. I'll get you one at the airport.
2: Medieval torture device.
0: Yes. Kyle has come back to us. Now, we're talking about what do you always travel with? He said he takes his own calculator. And we said, well, you know, why don't you just use it on the phone? All phones have a calculator now, a standard. He said, same reason, Christian, you take your own individual alarm clock. It's more accurate.
1: More accurate?
0: Look, my thing about taking my own atomic clock, alarm clock, is actually the iPhones and a lot of modern phones take the time from the cell towers that then are on in conversation with the atomic clock. And so I'm worried that if the phone crashes or it goes offline, it could be a couple of seconds out. I can't have that.
2: Oh, wow.
0: I can't have that.
1: Military
0: I can't
1: precision.
0: Be starting the show at 6:07. It's got to be 6 a.m. I'm good to go. It's go time, okay? And so, but a calculator, maths be maths.
1: Yeah, let me check.
0: You know, 7 and 7 is 7.
2: Yeah.
0: Sorry, it's 14.
2: Or is it like car speedos that can be out by like 6 or 7, you know, Ks?
0: Oh, you probably use that to the police officers, have you? You must be wrong, that radar gun you've got there, officer. It must be incorrect.
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12: Getting as low as 3 degrees this morning across Central Victoria, turning into a partly cloudy Friday. Bendigo, Maryborough and Ballarat looking for a top of 13. Castlemaine tops of 14.
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0: Trish and O'Connell show. Thank you very much, everyone, who's sending in their tombstone text right now. Whatever phone is at the top of your inbox on your phone, imagine that as your tombstone. What does it say? Send it over to me, 0475-03-1043. I'll be out of hospital tomorrow. That's from Cameron. Cameron, I hope everything's okay. And then someone has sent me a lovely photo. This is so good. They're obviously Scottish. Big game today. Scotland playing at 8 this morning. Everyone get around Scotland. They're taking on Brazil.
1: Ooh.
0: Bit of a tough job.
1: Big one.
0: Scotland been nowhere near a World Cup for quite a long time. Brazil been around there since year dot. But come on, Scotland.
1: Yes, I guess.
0: Hey, you've got a country where those players have been nowhere near the sun. Or fruit and vegetable.
1: Oh, they're going to roast in this heat.
0: Oh, my word.
1: Oh, my God. I hope they've got some SPF 50
0: plus. Yes, yes, please. They're playing in a Cubas. Anyway, this lovely photo, brother and sister, they're in their Scotland jersey. They got the flag as well. Go Scotland at 8. Christian, my tombstone text. It's time to go, mofo. Okay, Hannah. I'll feed Maggie. Maggie is a Dachshund dog.
1: Oh.
0: A lot of the conversation, my wife and I, have you fed the dog? I'll feed the dog. Did you feed the dog? Christian, my friend was celebrating the Knicks winning and sent me these messages. My Knicks, my beautiful Knicks. That's from Emma. I got this message, Christian, I love you, Uncle John. This is from the uncle in question, John McKinnon, our listener.
1: Wow.
0: Obviously a nephew, and he said that, I love you, Uncle John. That's lovely. Christian, my friend sent me a photo of our favourite Channel 9 news journalist, Ollie Haig. Good-looking rooster. He is a good-looking dude. Just a photo of him with this. An afternoon treat for us. Two fans there of the journo, Ollie Haig.
1: Might be a spare spot for old Ollie Haig this morning.
0: Too soon. All right. The message on mine is, why don't we all get together in a pub and watch the Socceroos game at midday? It's the perfect time for it. Now, obviously, I can't. I'll be flying back tomorrow on the plane. However, I want to know this. So, it's a great spot tomorrow. The Socceroos game, third game. Must win now against Paraguay. It's a midday.
1: Yeah.
0: Early in the morning. It's a Friday. I mean, we do knock off Fridays. What a sweet spot. Mm. Normally, it's ungodly hours of the day. You know, 5 a.m. at the weekend, see the Socceroos take on the Yanks. But this is a great spot.
1: Yeah.
0: And I'm pretty confident it's going to be a big, thumping win for the Socceroos as well. But what are people doing? Are there some companies that are letting people do a half day or work from home so they can support their country and get around the green and gold and the Socceroos? What are people doing?
1: Surely, that's the patriotic thing to do. It'd be unpatriotic to make someone do their job, I would say, on a Friday afternoon when the Socceroos are playing.
0: Let us know, what are you doing about the game tomorrow? What is your company doing? I'd love to know what companies are doing it right. Either putting a big TV on, doing a screening and letting people just watch the game and then go home afterwards, or go home early. Because it's rare in Australia when you're supporting the team that is on a decent time. That is prime time.
1: Yeah.
0: It's a knockoff early time. It's made for it as well. The third game, the last group game as well. It's a big game tomorrow.
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0: Rich and O'Connell show. What are you doing tomorrow midday? Because the Socceroos really need you.
1: Yes.
0: Do you remember a couple of weeks ago? Right at the cusp, the eve of the World Cup beginning. We had high hopes, as we should have done, for the Socceroos. Great opening game. I asked you, I commissioned you, Rio, to make an unofficial anthem for the Socceroos. Listen to this now. Sadly, it's dated real quick because you talked about spanking the Yanks and they spanked us. They spanked us. Right on the body at 5 a.m.

0: playing. I'll tell you what, the Aussie boys can play. It's a long way.
1: Oh, this has aged really quick. But no, we believe. Ted Lasso asked us to believe. Let's believe.
0: It's a long way to the top.
1: Oh, it really is. You didn't realize how prophetic you were. If you're green and gold, suddenly it's a bit further back. Than it goes, oh, bloody hell. All right. But the team, the Socceroos out there, they really need us tomorrow at midday. There are no excuses not to get around the green and gold. It should be a really good game tomorrow as well. Paraguay are a decent team as well. It really does need a big Socceroos win.
2: Yes.
1: A lot of people frustrated with team selection. Some players who are, well, just sat on the side. But anyway, tomorrow, what are you doing at midday? More importantly, what are your companies you work for? What are they letting you do? Christian, I'm already excited. I've ordered a brand new 75-inch TV for the game tomorrow. It's been delivered today and getting set up for the big game at lunchtime. I'll be representing Green Gold.
2: 75 is a huge TV.
1: Yeah, but it's better. Even bad TV is better on a big TV. You should have gone up to 80, Adam. You know, when you see it tomorrow, you'll know. I wonder how many people will be doing the old working from home tomorrow.
2: Yeah, yep.
1: Working from home.
2: A lot of that.
1: Adam, I love that. 75-inch brand new TV for the game. Christian, Work Social Club, C-S-I-R-O. 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Showing it on the lecture theatre big screen.
3: Oh, wow.
1: Oh, what?
2: Even our scientists.
1: Wow, wait. Christian, our team, our boss has booked a table at the local pub to watch the game Friday. Mm. What a great boss. If your bosses are doing this and doing it right, let us know the company and their name as well to thank them for doing this. That's brilliant. Christian, we got a great boss. We're having a two-hour lunch from 12 to 2 tomorrow. Pizza supplied and free beer.
2: Fantastic.
1: And we're being ordered to wear team colours. Otherwise, you don't get the beer.
2: Right.
1: This was the boss's idea, Rachel. That's great. We've got Wendy on the line now. Good morning, Wendy.
4: Good morning, Christian and team.
1: Welcome to the show, Wendy. Now, Wendy, are you a teacher?
4: I'm a teacher, yes.
1: And what age are the kids that you teach?
4: I teach prep, so right. 5.
1: Okay, and what are you doing tomorrow at midday? Going down the pub?
4: Be nice.
1: Chuck them out the oval. Kids, just play for a couple of hours, okay? Do a couple of laps. And we're off down the pub. What are you doing, Wendy?
4: So the Department of Education has actually sent out communication to schools in Victoria to encourage them to put it on in their classrooms at 12 o'clock.
1: I think that's awesome. Brilliant, though. That's Do you remember awesome. The joy of something significant yeah. happening and the old TV with legs and wheels being wheeled in? The excitement at prep as well. The excitement.
4: Oh, they'll love it. So we've all got TVs in our classroom, so we'll put it on, and then our principal has said that he'll put it on in the big 4-meter TV in the gym at lunchtime.
1: That is fantastic. I love this. More of this. Brilliant. Wendy, enjoy the game tomorrow, and thank you for thank what you and your colleagues do as teachers as well.
4: Thank you. Thank you.
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1: We asked Chris Bowen, the Federal Energy Minister, to come on this program so many times. 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

0: Christian O'Connell Show. Christian, tomorrow we're taking the day off from our small gardening business to what is it about tradies? You know, and gardeners are including the tradies. Any excuse to down tools, isn't it? You need the whole day off. Get out there and clean up that pond or whatever your client. Cut the lawns of your clients. It's not until midday. Take the day off.
1: They're already been off anyway on a any other Friday. They're done by midday anyway.
0: Come on, guys. If you want to grow that small gardening business to be in a medium gardening business, you should do a couple of hours at first light tomorrow, cut a few lawns, sort someone's hedge out, and then you knock off at 11 or half 11. Go down the local boozer and watch the game. Day off. Our plans now have footy, food, pies, chips, and gravy. You've got a whole banquet ahead of you, mate. All right, time now for this week's small thing, big joy.

0: All right, what small thing gives you big joy? 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Patsy, what's yours?
1: Mine is driveway goodbyes, which I think is a dying art. So doesn't matter, whenever we go up to my parents' place, whether it's a small visit, could be just 5 minutes to drop something off, pick something up, or a long visit on a Sunday afternoon, they will always come out and wave us goodbye. Always,
0: oh,
1: always
0: that's so
1: have.
0: Sweet.
1: But it's a dying art. I think it's dying off with the older generation where they would always see you off. And it's so beautiful. And I know one day when they're not around,
0: you'll miss that wave.
1: I will miss that so
0: that's
1: much.
0: That's really touching.
1: And it's just the simplest thing. And mum will wait until you're
2: down
1: out
2: the road.
1: Of sight. Until she
2: I'm still the same, Pats, right? The kids, my two daughters now, will obviously drive their own cars.
1: Yeah.
2: I still walk them to their cars, out them with their crap, and then we'll wave them off down the road.
1: Oh.
2: They're like, you can go now. No, it's just a thing. You're right, it's a generational thing.
1: It really is, yeah. There was never a time when I was growing up, if you visited an aunt and uncle or cousins, where they didn't come out and wave you off. Yeah, now we don't do it anymore. I think it's a real shame.
2: And do you know what I do? If you are the receiver of the wave off, you should give it a very polite old beep beep.
1: Yes,
2: on the horn as you go.
1: Yes. Always a
2: time. That's the way if you've been raised right. Just the cheeky one, not the big old That's antisocial, but a little polite beep beep.
1: Yeah.
2: You know, as you're being waved off, if you're the wavee and they're the wavers, then you've got to return it with the old beep beep.
1: Yeah, I
2: as
1: still
2: you're
1: do
2: going
1: that.
2: Down the road.
1: Yeah, with only with mum and dad though. They're the only ones I do because they're always out the front in the driveway waving us off. I think it's a beautiful thing.
2: If I came to visit you, would you wave me off? I think I can imagine what kind of wave I'd be getting off.
1: Thank God he's gone.
2: She's what's that? What, is he flipping me the bird?
1: No, I am not.
2: What is that?
3: They don't do that enough anymore. The old driveway bird.
2: Yeah. The bird bite.
1: Who are you kidding? You wouldn't come out west. You don't come out
2: I might
1: west.
2: Have if I knew I was going to get the wave off. Just to experience that. Rhea, what's a small thing? That was a beautiful one, Patsy. Thanks for sharing that. Rhea, what's yours?
3: I had a goodie yesterday. I was at the petrol station, pulled in behind this guy in front of me. He filled up first. He went in. I came in after. I caught him napping. He's looking around at the Allen's lollies, the snakes. He's having a little look at the ice cream. Right in front of him, I paid before him.
1: Oh, that's so satisfying.
3: Sorry, brother, you snooze,
2: wow,
3: you lose.
2: You snooze, in this game. Silky soccer skills there, a little sidestep.
3: Yes, a bit of Irukunda.
2: Now, intern Pete is part of the advance party. He's up at the Criterion Hotel, where we'll be live tomorrow morning. This is the pub we've been renovating for the last couple of weeks. And Pete, what's a small thing, big joy for you?
4: I don't want to use the words the greatest day of my life, but yes, that was actually yesterday when I sliced a big chunk of cheese. Now, the biggest challenge when you slice the cheese is, how many crackers do I need to take out of the packet to match the ratio of the cheese? Now,
2: the ratio's got to be right. Cracker to cheese, you've got to balance it.
4: Yeah, it's good. You've got to get it so right. There's no having to go back to the pantry and get more or bring in the whole packet, then having to put the packet back later, all that sort of stuff. You've got to get it right. I predicted that I would need 13, ladies and gentlemen. I got it. I was 100% correct.
1: Wow.
2: A kilo of brie?
4: No.
3: That's a lot of cheese for an afternoon.
2: It is.
4: It was a lot of cheese, and it was a beautiful 13 crackers, perfectly, the right amount of cheese on every single one. None of that like, a little bit on that one, a little bit bigger on that. It was just perfect.
2: Now tell me this. In fact, don't tell us yet. Team, let's have a guess. What type of cheese do you think Pete was carving up? You think a common or garden hard cheddar?
3: I think he's gone for a Mercy Valley cheddar. That's what came straight to mind.
2: He's a bit fancy.
3: Yes.
2: That's Sydney cider in him, isn't it? You know, all those years in the K&J show. I think he's going for brie.
4: The answer is, it was cheer cheese.
1: Oh, just your common.
4: Yeah, sorry to disappoint everyone. It was no Dauphinoir or Saint-Aguerre from Lyon in France. It was just typical, very basic cheer cheese.
2: I had a lovely couple of slices of Jarlsberg yesterday.
4: Oh, lovely.
2: A little mid-afternoon pick-me-up.
4: Very nice to do. I feel I've disappointed all of you by just eating standard cheese.
2: I just thought you would be a bit more fancy. I thought you might even be maybe a Manchego or a Gouda man.
4: Oh, I do love all of them. See, I used to be a cheesemaker as well, but sometimes it's nice to go back to basics. Yeah.
2: What? What do you mean cheesemaker?
4: Yeah, so I learned how to make cheese after I became
2: fully
4: qualified.
2: I thought you were talking about what you did in the Carl and Jackie O show. An awful lot of cheese. Sour blue, very blue, actually.
4: Yes, things got rough.
2: So you were a cheesemaker in a previous life.
4: Absolutely. So after my apprenticeship with a chef, I learned how to make cheese in regional Victoria at Timboon Farmhouse Cheese. The cheese was that good. It was taken over by King Island and then Camembert's, Brie's, you name it.
2: This is incredible. Wow.
3: What a life you've led.
4: Yes, and I'm only 35. It's crazy.
2: Now, producer Caitlin before the show was telling us when we were talking about how do you cut the cheese, I like to cut it in a triangle formation and then you dress the plate so it looks quite nice when you're having a little bit of cheese and crackers. Producer Caitlin, I got the idea, is just using sliced cheese.
5: Correct. I just use that, you know, sliced cheese.
2: Burger
5: in a little,
2: cheese.
5: It's not Bogan. It's controlled.
2: Burger cheese. Well, if you're using the pre-sliced stuff, you know, in the wrappers, that's not a charcuterie kind of board look.
5: Wrappers. This is the one that's, you know, the square box that you get at Woolworths or Coles and
3: like in Bega or Cheer.
5: Yeah, exactly. And it just comes as a square. But I only use that because I have it as a snack daily and I like a controlled amount.
3: How many slices?
5: I would have 2 slices, which is equivalent to probably about, if I break it down into 6, 12, and then I get my 13 crackers.
2: That's the magic number this morning.
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0: It's the Christian O'Connell Show. Do you think it's all right? Can you ask your doctor, Dad, if it's all right to eat the rind on cheese?
1: My dad eats absolutely everything, so he'll say yes.
0: Actually, no, you're right.
1: There's nothing that man won't eat.
0: He has iron guts. Asking on behalf of a more mild stomach's pom, will it destroy me if I eat some of the rind? Do you eat the rind, Pats?
2: Always, yeah.
0: I always fear it. I'm worried it's bad for you.
2: No, they
0: But whenever I've had some, it tastes so good.
2: Yeah.
0: It's extra waxy or whatever it is.
2: Yeah, I also eat the skin off oranges, the peel. Ooh, I eat the whole orange.
0: Oh, no.
3: Wait,
0: no,
3: do you eat beautiful. It like an apple?
2: No, I have the inside first and then with the bits I don't that know I peel off, I'll eat it. It's gorgeous. It gives you that beautiful citrus zest at the end.
3: So bitter, though.
0: I can't have a Negroni without that orange rind, or it's not the same. It's very important, that bit of twist of that.
2: It's fantastic.
1: Once you get to the end of a parmesan and you have the rind, put that in your soup or bolognese. I learned that tip from Nagi Recipe 10 Eats.
0: What does it do?
1: It's just this beautiful, intense parmesan flavour that will go through whatever you're cooking.
2: That's great.
0: Oh, my word. Wouldn't you just love a spag bol right now?
2: Oh, gorgeous.
0: Yeah. When you get up a bit earlier on that, your stomach and your body clock, I could just sit down and have a big heavy pasta meal right now and then doze the rest of the show. Great radio for the listeners. What happened to Chris? He's just putting on Stairway to Heaven repeatedly. Stacey, good morning. Small thing, big joy is when I'm baking a cake and I need 125 grams of butter and I manage to just eyeball it and slice off exactly 125 grams of butter off the wedge on my first attempt. No messing about trying to get a tiny bit more, but 5 grams, 10 grams, it's uncanny. When you hit that, you do feel great. It's like an Olympic gold medal. Christian, small thing, big joy. When you're craving a few crackers, open the packet, boom, 13 left. It's the number today's show. It's 13. Christian, small thing, big joy, tickling toddlers. Now, Christy, obviously, you need to know the toddler. You need to be related to the toddler. You can't be going around tickling unknown toddlers. I shouldn't have to say it, but I feel like I should say it.
3: Always read the label.
0: Always check with the toddler beforehand. You're right to have a little cheeky tickle. Christian, I still tell Patsy, I still wave people off to Patsy.
2: Yeah.
0: It's such a beautiful thing that should continue. It shows real love, kindness. Diane, that's lovely. Do you know, I remember years ago, there used to be like families would, if they saw a train go by, this was in the 80s, when obviously trains were, this would excite people, where they would just wave at the strangers on the trains.
2: Yes.
0: I used to check, when we were out like walking with the dogs, we used to go by this train track. When there was a train coming, I always get the kids down, we would just wave at the strangers. I don't even know why. And some of them would wave back.
1: Oh, that's cute. Yeah.
0: Yes, I don't think anyone's waving at train. Now, if I saw someone waving at a train, I would think, bless them, they're not well. I would sadly think that.
2: Aww.
1: Are people still, you know, when with a truck, are people still going doing the honk sign?
2: Yeah, I've seen kids do that.
1: And then the trucks honk back?
2: Yeah.
0: I've never done that. If I saw you doing that, I think you really weren't very well. If you're waving at a train, that's another level, but I'd go, oh, wow.
2: My dad was a truck driver, and he'd always have people do that, and he'd honk the horn back.
1: Sounds like a great man.
2: You still see kids, school kids at the side of the road.
0: Yeah.
2: Standing with their
0: Chuckle
2: bus.
0: Sisters are getting very excited out there. What's up, Chuckle Sisters?
4: Yeah, when you're in the back of the bus as a kid, you would do bam, bam, and then they were doing, yeah.
0: Weren't they the best of the day as well, being up that back seat, that big long back seat? Mm. That's where the action was.
1: Yeah.
0: And just mooning various drivers as well. Oh, my God.
2: Wow.
0: Yes. Good times.
1: I didn't do that.
0: Check with the toddlers and always moon on the back seat.
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1: Getting as low as 3 degrees this morning across Central Victoria, turning into a partly cloudy Friday. Bendigo, Maryborough and Ballarat looking for a top of 13. Castlemaine tops of 14.
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13: Jonesy and Amanda, those are names that you would never forget.
14: It's showtime!
15: Well, hello, Amanda, my little jacketed turtlenecked friend.
16: I hope I'm wearing a turtleneck. It's not just my skin.
15: You look like a spy, like the Avengers.
16: Obviously not a very good one if I look like one.
15: I don't know how you go as a spy.
16: I'd be hopeless.
15: You're good at keeping a secret, I'll tell you that.
16: I know, but my hearing's not great. And I say, what? Stop whispering.
15: And,
16: what?
15: And if you were to be abducted, you wouldn't even have to put a blindfold on you because you've got no idea where you are.
16: That is true. I'd be very bad at all.
15: But you look the part, which is good.
16: Thank you. I'm so excited because on the show today, we are going to be talking to Dick and Angel Strawbridge from Escape to the Chateau.
15: Yeah.
16: I don't want to be one of those people that says I loved them before anyone else, but I loved them before anyone else.
15: You were the original hipster.
16: Yeah, and I love Angel's designs. She paints tiles. Mm. She makes textiles. She'll look at some old room that looks like it's been lived in by banshees and she'll turn it into something extraordinary.
15: And I like Dick's mow and beard combo.
16: Yeah.
15: Very huge.
16: Yeah, it is very huge.
15: And
16: but he's uber capable.
15: He
16: used to be, I think, a sergeant in the army.
15: Because of him, I was up on a slate roof because of him.
16: Because of your mow?
15: Because my wife said, well, if Dick can do it, you can do it.
16: Yeah.
15: Neck minute, on roof.
16: Yeah.
15: Yeah. Slate roofs.
16: Careful.
15: Bring the tennis shoes. Action-packed show, Dick and Angel joining us, also Instagram, and we can't do anything till we do the Fast Five. Jonesy and Amanda driving you home with Jam Nation.
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0: Hello there, it's Jonesy Demander driving you home this Thursday afternoon.
1: Can this thing go?
2: Faster than the speed of light.
3: Jonesy and Amanda.
4: Fast Five.
0: We have the Fast Five. Five questions. Can you go all the way and answer all five questions correctly? If you do that, Amanda will say...
5: A double pass to see Simple Minds live is the prize. Why are you smiling, Brendan?
0: Oh, nothing. Nothing at all.
5: With technical hitches. We love them. Well, why don't we just hand everyone an old tin and bits of string that goes out to everyone's scaffolding house?
0: Because now we're national.
5: Mm.
0: The
5: we're
0: Jonesy Demander Experience, we're Nasho. So Melbourne had the ball.
5: But
0: okay?
5: They dropped the ball.
0: So Melbourne didn't pass us the ball. Come on, guys.
5: Are you sure they didn't pass us the ball? Well,
0: maybe they handballed it. Maybe there was a cross code thing.
5: Right.
0: But I can... Actually, I'm not...
5: We've
0: really
5: got the ball now.
0: We got the ball? Everything's okay. I look at Gem Y Rye's little face...
6: Yep, we're good.
0: And it's not as pasty as it was before.
5: You look like Wendell.
0: From The Simpsons. The kid that's always sick on the bus.
5: You don't know, the colour has returned.
0: And Finn is in Rye.
5: Hello, Finn.
0: Hello, Finn.
7: How you doing, guys?
5: Very well. Right. Here's question one for you, Finn. This all is a right. tricky one. I'm going to give you some information for myself. Hugh Jackman is in that new Sheep Detective movie, which apparently is incredible. I haven't seen it. Apparently it's incredible. But which folk hero is he portraying in his very latest film?
7: It's Robin Hood.
5: Yeah, I've never even heard of this.
0: I didn't even know about this. Can you tell me more information?
5: I'll give you some information. Finn, do you know any more than that?
7: That's all I know.
5: Well, I know that it's called The Death of Robin Hood. Mm-hmm. Spoiler! And he stars as an aging murderous outlaw.
0: Oh.
5: There you go. That's a different side of the story. I just want to see him in his tights.
0: You just wanted to see him riding through the glen with his band of men.
5: Well, let's play Cover Me, shall we?
8: Cover me!
9: I got you covered, boss.
5: Vintage Jukebox is the name of a band, and they've given a jazz remix to which song, Finn?

0: you know it?
1: Love Fool by the Cardigans.
0: It is.
2: There it is.
1: Yeah.
0: God, they turned that into a Bri Nylon stole, didn't they?
2: Finn, which Socceroos defender has been ruled out of Australia's World Cup clash against Paraguay?
1: Oh, Jesus. Ah, okay.
0: Ask your brain's trust. Do they know? Oh, Finn, thank you. You came to question three and that's where it all ended.
2: Which Socceroos defender has been ruled out of Australia's World Cup clash against Paraguay? Jonesy Demander driving you home with Jam Nation. Come on! Good music.

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5: Jonesy and Amanda.
4: Gold, Central Victoria.

0: Hello there. It's Jonesy D'Amato across Australia driving you home.
1: Can this thing go?
2: Faster than the speed of light.
3: Jonesy and Amanda. Fast Five.
0: Into the Fast Five. Leanne is in Devon Meadows.
4: Hi, Leanne.
5: Hi.
4: Devon Meadows sounds lovely. I picture you skipping through there. Is that how it feels?
5: Yeah, sort of. It's a bit of a rural area.
4: Mm. Lovely.
0: Yep.
4: Well, let's see if you know anything about the Socceroos. This is question three.
0: Yeah.
4: Which Socceroo defender has been ruled out of Australia's World Cup clash against Paraguay?
5: I just heard this on the news. It is Italiano.
4: Yeah, Jacob Italiano. Yeah.
0: Jem, I right? Can I ask you, is that going to dent our chances?
6: Well, he's a great player, so yeah.
4: Injured his groin.
0: Mm. Yeah.
4: Damn that groin.
0: I've never injured the groin before.
4: Well, you're not a sportsman. That's why. You don't use your groin in that way.
0: I've injured every other part. I wonder what it feels like. Can women injure their groin as well?
4: I think you can probably get a groin strain. I think so, like a nether regions strain.
0: Okay. Leanne, can you spell the word nauseous for
4: talking
0: us,
4: about
0: please?
4: Jonesy's groin, can you spell nauseous? Ryan. He's Ryan. Quick off the mark with that.
0: He's a pedant when it comes to spelling.
4: How do you spell pedant?
0: Susie is in Epping.
4: Hi, Susie.
7: Hey, how you going?
4: This is one of those words that so many of us get wrong. Can you spell the word nauseous?
7: N-A-U-S-E-O-U-S.
4: Whoa, very nice.
0: Susie,
4: well done.
0: You're very good.
4: Brings you to question five.
0: Dick and Angel Strawbridge are the stars of which hit TV show, Susie?
7: Escape to the Chateau.
4: Yes, they're on our show today. I'm pathetically excited.
0: I like their wine.
4: What's that?
0: Shout over the floor.
4: I can't believe I'm laughing at that. I feel like I've gone into a time machine.
0: Susie, congratulations. You've won the jam pack. It's all coming your way. 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But Susie, keep your sleeping bag at home because you have the tickets.
7: Yes.
0: Yes.
7: Thank you so much.
4: Susie, you are welcome.
0: Carry on.
4: Well, coming up, yesterday we had an update and we spoke to Darryl Braithwaite about his health and how he's decided to retire from performing live. Mm-hmm. I've got some news about another musical Darryl.
0: Oh.
4: Musical Darryls. It's a game show that no one's interested in.
0: Hosted by Darryl Summers.
4: Maybe. I'll give that information to you next.
0: Jonesy D'Amanda driving you home with Jam Nation.
4: Cold.

0: Hello there, it's Jonesy and Amanda driving you home this Thursday, the 25th of June.
1: Yesterday on this very program, we spoke to Darryl Braithwaite.
0: Yeah.
1: He has announced that he doesn't feel as confident singing anymore, and so he's decided not to perform live.
0: And we said to him, you know, because it's so hard to be a singer. I was talking to Dave Campbell the other day, and Jimmy was unwell, and he was in hospital for a hip surgery or some sort of surgery. So him and his sister Mahalia had to have covered Jimmy's show in one of the Red Hot Summer tours. And then Dave was saying it took him and Mahalia to cover No Second Prize.
1: And they're both big belters.
0: And he just said the range is so much that it's so hard to cover. And then Darryl, we said, it is so hard. And then he said, but it never used to be.
1: Yeah.
0: When he was younger, it wasn't hard. And no. I think we expect a lot from our artists to keep going. But Darryl is 77 now.
1: And as he said, there are some days where he'd hit a note and he thought, why couldn't I do that yesterday?
0: Yeah.
1: You know, he can't control it in the way he used
0: and
1: to.
0: And it's, you know, because I love doing this, but one day I'm going to have to retire from this.
1: You'll look at the clock and not be able to tell the time. Oh, hang on. Well, that won't be a sign of anything.
0: You know, I'm being vulnerable and you're being...
1: Well, here's some more information from a different Darryl. I saw this morning. This is a social media post by Darryl Hall.
0: Oh.
1: From Darryl Hall and John Oates.
0: Mm-hmm.
1: Hi, everybody. I thought you should know that I recently received a kidney transplant from a very kind and generous living donor.
2: 10th caller through.
1: It happened a couple of weeks ago and I'm already starting to feel better. It was, according to my doctors, a complete success. I should be back to normal in a few months, so get ready for more music and lots of Darryl's house shows. This is where he does stuff online.
0: Yeah.
1: Don't pull a face. I mean, like
0: they are dreadful.
1: You all take care. Love, D.
0: You know, if Darryl Braithwaite's retiring, I think Darryl Hall should have retired a long time ago.
1: Why do you say
0: that?
1: Oh,
0: dreadful.
1: Oh, Brendan, look at him. He's recuperating. Give him a break.
0: I love him. Apologies, Darryl, but, you know, really?
1: I love him. What you want to say to him, you've already said.
0: Said straight to the
1: You know what?
0: Now.
1: He's obviously very grateful to his donor. In fact,
0: yes.
1: This is what he said to her. Having said that, he apparently...
0: Go on.
1: Come on. Come with me.
0: No.
1: He was very attached to his old kidney, and as it was carried away in the medical room, I hope it was an operating theatre, this is what he's saying.

0: We don't have to play the whole song. It was just a little throwaway joke, people.
1: You know, I can't go for that.
0: No, can do.
1: Dick and Angel are joining us next. Escape to the Shadow, one of our favourite shows.
0: It's Amanda back for a new season.
1: Loved it before everyone else.
0: As long as you all know that.
1: But they will be joining us next. Jonesy and Amanda driving you home with Jam Nation.
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1: 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Jonesy and Amanda approve.

0: 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I gotta have faith, faith, faith.
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1: I'll tell you what, this has always been one of my favourite shows. They turned a crumbling French chateau into one of the most loved homes on television. Now Dick and Angel Strawbridge are back with a brand new series of Escape to the Chateau. 10 years after first opening the doors to the chateau, they're entering a whole new chapter, and they join us now, Dick and Angel. Hello.
0: Hello.
2: Hello.
3: Hi, Josie.
4: On introduction, thank you.
1: It's so great to see you. And I have nightmares about places in that are falling down and there's no amenities. When you look back at that first day where you turned the key, did you think, what the hell have we done?
2: Do you know what? I don't think that's what we thought. We just sort of thought, wow, we've got to get on with it. I think it was much more, we knew we had a lot to do, but we had a plan for it. So it was never any sort of, what have we done? It's, let's get it sorted. Because remember, we had the two little children.
1: Yes.
2: Dorothy was on Angela's hip all the time, and Arthur was toddling around. That was a huge difference. We just had to try and make it comfortable as quickly as possible.
4: Yeah, we had so many distractions. There was so much stuff going on. You know, looking back on it, I don't think we really thought about anything. It was just always about what is the next thing, what is the next thing. I mean, the first year, in terms of like toilets, if we're going to speak about that, that was interesting because we didn't have a proper sewage system here. So all of the toilet paper had to go into these special bins. And once like we actually got our sewage system, it was such a treat to actually be able to put toilet paper down. I mean, you used to go out to restaurants and then be like, where's the bin for the toilet paper?
0: But you go to Greece and that's still happening.
2: It is, you
4: exactly.
2: See. Yeah.
0: All right. But then I can't.
2: Yeah. I've forgotten that quite nicely. You see, I'm happy to forget 10 years ago. I just say it's really quite comfy now.
1: Well, 10 years on, I know that we probably haven't seen the whole of the chateau. What bits are still left? What are we going to see you do this time around?
4: Well, this year this season is really about all the change. So, and that's what got us back into filming again, because we'd had a couple of years break while the kids were, you know, going through a real transitional time. Because we're having the biggest change that we've ever had here, we're like, let's go. So Dorothy moved into our old Strawbridge suite. Chuck does out. Arthur and Dorothy wanted their own rooms. We moved into the honeymoon suite. And as we're a wedding business, we then had a big problem, no honeymoon suite. So we started the biggest renovation that we'd done in the walled garden. So there has...
2: My wife had so many ideas. The pain level was very high.
1: I see it in your face often, Dick, when Angel goes, hey, I've got an idea, and you see you go, oh, not an idea.
4: I always get the blame. Dick is an ideas man.
2: No. I'd rather do less. That's not British shower.
1: But the two of you have inspired so many people, because I watch so many of these kinds of shows, and yours has always been the standout, because A, you actually see how you do it, but the style and the design is so different to anything you see anywhere else. You really elevate the look and of that place. It's quite extraordinary.
2: That's my girl. I take no responsibility for that. I have no idea how you get away with red hair. I've got no idea.
4: That's very kind, thank you. But you know, the thing is, I was never very good academically at school. You know, I've got lots of common sense, good at business, but I think that has allowed my brain to sort of not be closed off creatively. You know, but I'm playful with things, you know, and I do see things differently. I mean, literally, when we have a chat, Dick will never really see the final vision, but I can always see it. It's like, it's one of my things that I always do, but you know, I don't do the stuff that Dick does.
0: Yeah, I think that's a T-shirt. I can't do the things that Dick does.
1: Well, I'm sure it is.
0: Escape to the Chateau is out now on 9 and 9 now.
1: I can't wait.
0: Dick and Angel, thank you for joining us.
2: Lovely chatting to you. Take care.
4: Thanks for having us. Take care.
1: Lots of love. Thank you.
0: Jonesy and Amanda driving you home with Jam Nation.
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12: Getting as low as 3 degrees this morning across Central Victoria, turning into a partly cloudy Friday. Bendigo, Maryborough and Ballarat looking for a top of 13. Castlemaine tops of 14.
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0: You know, the Red Hot Summer Tour always pays dividends. You enjoy the Red Hot Summer Tour.
1: Who's in it? Just tell me the information.
0: Well, do you want me to go to top to bottom of the bill or bottom to top
1: Brendan,
0: of the bill?
1: I don't think it's fair on them to list the bottom and who's more important.
0: Well, to
1: than
0: me,
1: others.
0: There's no bottom here.
1: Sounds like there is.
0: It's like my Uncle Peter.
1: Did he not have a bottom?
0: No, yeah, there's no bottom at all.
1: Well, let's go sideways to sideways.
0: Oh, hang on. This is a new. Well, okay. What we do know about the Red Hot Summer Tour, you've got Australian Crawl and Men at Work. So Australian Crawl. Yeah. Then you got Men at Work. I know I'll be alright. Love that song. It's just overkill. And then Ficker and Linda Moore. Eskimo Joe.
1: There's more?
0: Said,
1: there's more?
0: Boom, Karash, Opera. Here we go. Yeah. Here we go one more time. You like Birds of Tokyo?
1: Yeah. That's massive.
0: Hang on. Ella Hooper's going, well, what about me?
1: What a lineup.
0: Yeah.
1: Have we got everyone?
0: That's everyone.
1: Okay. There's no crazy dancing fruits. Or is that you and your friends going to see them?
0: Dancing kiwi fruits. Ryan's desperately trying to find them.
1: Please why don't, Ryan. Why did I even mention them?
0: Here we go. Crazy tasting.
1: We're the sweetest. Can they're I just on say, the festival circuit.
0: The fruit people are doing it. I like the mesmerising. Kiwi fruits. But then now they've got this dance jam. It's not working, okay? Just bring back the dance and fruits. Anyway. The Red Hot Summer Tour, touring nationally this October and November, Australian Crawl and Men at Work, and there's no filler on this. It's going to be a great show. Get your tickets on sale now from Ticketmaster. Go to it. Coming up, Double A Chattery, that's another thing that drops today.
1: Yep.
0: Scams. don't be scammed. And you've got some good advice.
1: Well, Anita is a psychologist, and we speak to a psychologist about the psychology of scamming.
0: Ooh, there's a lot of psychologists in the room.
1: Yeah.
0: Where do you fit in?
1: I'm the dancing fruit.
0: We'll talk about that next. Jonesy and Amanda, driving you home.

0: Hello there, it's Jonesy and Amanda driving you home. Dak drops today. When I say Dak, I'm not talking about pants. I'm talking about Double A Chattery. This is the podcast you do with your friend, forensic psychologist, Anita McGregor. And today we're talking about scams.
1: Well, this is a great thing. One of the great things about doing a podcast with Anita is she is a university lecturer in forensic psychology, and she comes across many interesting colleagues, one of whom is Dr. Andrew Reeves, who is a psychologist who works in the field of cybersecurity, looking at the psychology of not only how can we protect ourselves against scams, but how we can turn the psychology against the scammers themselves. Because even though, as he said, we're sure there's lots of bots and et cetera, AI involved, there's still a human pulling the strings. Mm-hmm. And so how can we get inside that human and try and turn their behavior around or stop them scamming? So a really interesting psychology of all of this. He said that I asked if more people were being scammed these days or if it just feels like that. And he said more people are being scammed, but we need to be talking about it more because a big element in all of this is shame. And many people don't come forward because of the shame. Anyone can be scammed. It's so easy these days. But if you are the victim of a scam, you often don't want to tell anyone. You won't tell your friends. You won't tell your family. You won't tell the bank. You won't tell the police. And we will learn more and more about how scamming works and how to stop scammers the more people talk about it and protect ourselves. There's lots of interesting research into the psychology of how people behave. And one of the companies he works with was they were looking at how to spot the vulnerabilities in your company. So what they had some very interesting tricks on how they go about it. This is a really good one.
2: Back in the day, I used to do some consultancy work, and one of our roles was to try to break into certain organizations in order to show them where the vulnerabilities are, right? And we used to do something called a USB drop, which is where we'd go to the car park of the organization, and you just drop them around the car park, just a few, because then people coming to work go, that's a USB from our organization. That someone's dropped that. I'll be a good person and get it back to them. How do you find out whose USB it is? Put it in your computer. And what computer do you put it in? Your work one, because you're at work. What we did is we had a file on there, because it's not quite enough to plug in. You also have to run a file in order to launch some malware or whatever you want to do. And we played around with the name that you put as the file, and we found the most effective was executivesalaries.exe.
3: Oh, wow.
1: Who wouldn't look at that?
2: Exactly, because they go, I do want to get this back to its owner. But before I do, I might just open
1: it. Wow, and did you find most people did?
2: Well, yeah. And of course, nothing dangerous happened when they opened it. All it did was ping a server to say that we'd been successful. But of course, once we dropped a few USBs around, we then got ping, ping, ping, ping. Wow.
0: It's akin to finding a wallet. You know, you look through the wallet.
1: Yeah. But you might put, this is different because your whole company could be vulnerable if you upload some bad software into your computer. So what he's saying is that there shouldn't be any shaming, because otherwise you won't seek help if something happens. If you find something like that, take it to your tech team because they have the security around them to check whether this is legit or not. Mm-hmm. And then maybe they can give you the goss of the executive salaries if it's a real USB. But even good behavior, that's what he said. These are people who are well-intentioned. You can still be vulnerable to being exposed like this. Very interesting kind of stuff. What he says you should do if you're thinking of, if you've got a great deal in front of you, Elon Musk says, I should buy this and I need to buy it tonight. He said he tells all his family and friends to call him. He said, you need a cyber buddy, is what we should all do. Mm-hmm. Have a cyber buddy, whether it's your parents or someone, that you will call or they will call you at any time to say, I'm tempted by this. Do you think this could be a scam? And if it's time dependent, I've only got half an hour to make the decision.
0: Sure.
1: It tells you that's a scam. Step away from it. Have a think. Have your friend breathe some fresh air into the situation, a fresh set of eyes, and then go back to it again. So they were the big lessons for us on a domestic level as opposed to the big cybersecurity level where they're working to try and help us. On the small level, get a buddy who you can run things by. If it happens to you, don't be ashamed. Speak up, because that will help everybody. And protect yourself as much as you can.
0: So will you be my cyber buddy?
1: But just don't call me after, say, 8 p.m. and not before, say, 8 a.m.
0: I've found some nudes.
1: They're not mine. So Double A Chattery drops today wherever you get your podcasts, or you can just go to doubleachattery.com.
0: Check it out. 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
1: There's so many scams. 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
0: Jonesy and Amanda, driving you home.
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10: 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They brought theirs.
11: Make a rocket. Put it up both of us.
12: I'm sensing a bit of hostility there.
13: Jonesy and Amanda.

0: Hello there, it's Jonesy Demanda driving you home. I was just thinking of scams. Remember we had someone that worked with us and her mum fell for the first hi mum scam?
1: I've lost my wallet scam. Yeah. And it was so interesting because they must try that all over the place, but she was targeted and it fit exactly the profile of her son who would often lose his wallet, etc. Mm-hmm. And this is before anyone knew about these scams. That's why, as Andrew was saying in the podcast, speak up about the scams. So the sooner you know about them, the better. She got scammed out of $14,000.
0: Was it that much? Wow.
1: Yeah.
0: I forgot about that. But I just remember at the time, you know, hi, mum. And it was such a vague detail.
1: Yeah, can you phone this other phone number?
0: I've
1: lost my wallet and my credit card.
0: Yeah, but I need to pay this bill now.
1: Yeah. And then more parents became alerted to it. Mm-hmm. My friend's elderly father lived alone and this was terrible. Someone threatened to say, oh, you've been watching pornography and I'm going to tell everyone about it. And he had to say to his daughter, I need your help. And how awful. It's just awful. And I don't know whether he'd been watching anything. I don't think he had, but you'd be terrified that they'd tell that story about you anyway.
0: Yeah.
1: So she said, Dad, we're going to go to the police. And they were pretty good at that. But this is the world we're in. They know we're vulnerable and the privacy of your own computer, your own home, easy to get stitched
0: up. And maybe this is a good way of the community getting together tribal drum-wise.
1: Let's hear your scam. What's happened to you?
0: No, you're not ringing up telling us how to scam people.
1: No, or if you do, but also that's part of what the research is. If you're the baddie, give us your information so we can learn from it.
0: Put on our voice disguiser.
1: Do it.
0: The tribal drummer's beating for this.
2: Wallet inspector.
3: Oh, here you go. I believe that's all in order.
1: They were simpler times.
0: The wallet inspector.
1: Tales of the scam.
0: Jonesy Demanda, driving you home.
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0: Hello there, it's Jonesy and Amanda driving you home across Australia. And the tribal drum is beating Tales of the Scan.
1: Wallet inspector.
2: Oh, here you go. I believe that's all in order.
3: On AA Chattery, the podcast I do with Anita McGregor, who's a forensic psychologist today, we spoke to, or we're speaking to Andrew Reeves, Dr. Andrew Reeves, who is a psychologist who works in the cybersecurity field, researching why we're vulnerable to scams and how we can turn that against the so-called baddies and look at their psychology. But one of the big things is to talk about scams. How have you been scammed? There's no shame. Mm-hmm. Because the more we learn, the better we'll all be.
0: What about that dude that turns it back on the scammers and they're all inside, you know?
3: Pretend to be old grannies. Yeah, yeah. Oh, what do you want me to turn it up now?
0: Sue has joined us.
3: Hello, Sue.
4: Hi, Amanda and Jonesy.
3: Tell us about your scam.
4: This year I was making plans to travel to Italy and had booked some accommodation in Florence through an online company. And about 3 or 4 weeks after I'd done that, I received an email from that company and it had all my details of the dates, how many people, and it was the name of the hotel, saying that I had to maintain that booking, I had to pay a deposit of $236. So I immediately thought, oh my gosh, I've forgotten to do that. So I sent off $236 and then it came through 15 minutes later. We didn't receive that. And stupid me sent it through again. And then the third email came back and it had jumped up to $326. So that was when I thought, oh no, I've been scammed. But it was the name of the company, all my details were there. And when the third amount came up, that's when I actually looked at the address on the email and I thought, I've been done.
3: Was the actual booking sincere? The actual booking was real. This was just someone who'd taken all their information to play with
0: it. And Sue makes a good point. As soon as you look at the email, and what was there? Was a misspelling or something?
3: Yes,
4: it had some different wording in it.
0: Yeah.
3: But who's going to check all that?
0: Well, you've got to check all that.
3: I know. That's where you call your friend and say, help me check all this.
0: Sue.
3: Thank you, Sue.
0: I hope you get to care to Florence.
3: Thank you.
0: John has joined us.
3: Hi, John. Well, how were you scammed?
5: Oh, we were done big time. This was done by so-called friends of about 10 years. We got invited to have a look at a bit of an investment for building through a plastic formwork company. And they said, look, your return would be about $5,000 a month once the investment's made, blah, blah, blah. We made the investment. We saw the first month of $5,000. Then after that, we saw absolutely nothing. It's been 10 years. We've lost $60,000.
3: Oh, John.
5: It was everything we had. And we can't even afford a lawyer to represent us to try and, you know, we know that the guys are still in Melbourne and they've done it to 1,000 other people.
3: No, and these were people you knew, John?
5: They were supposed to be good friends and we found out that one of them was actually jailed for taxation fraud prior to us meeting them, so we didn't even know his background.
3: Were they deliberately playing the got long game with you?
0: Yeah.
3: Had they sought you out right from the beginning, this is what they were going to do?
5: Yep, and it ruined us.
3: Oh, John, I'm so sorry to hear that.
0: Is there any other side? Are you on the other side of this now, or no? There's no way.
5: No, never come back from it.
3: John, I'm so sorry to hear that.
0: And they're friends, you know. But 10 years.
3: Who could do that to someone? Who could do that? John, I'm so sorry.
0: Jonesy and Amanda, driving you home.
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0: hello. It's Jonesy the Manda driving you home. If you've just joined us, good afternoon. The tribal drum is beating Tales of the Scam.
1: Wallet inspector.
2: Oh, here you go. I believe that's all in order.
0: That's not the wallet inspector.
3: If we all share this information, we may learn something.
0: Michael has joined us.
3: Hello, Michael. Tell us about the scam.
4: Hi, Jonesy and Amanda. Thanks for having me.
0: Well, thanks for being on.
4: So, thank you. So what's happened to me was I got a phone call from the Australian Taxation Office, and usually my tax is all in order. Annually, someone's paid to do my taxes, and these people have turned around and said that you owe $10,000 and there is a warrant out for your arrest.
3: Oh, dear.
4: Which raised a bit of a red flag, for starters, because we don't use that terminology here in Australia. Mm. But basically, they said, oh, look, we'll get your taxation office to call you. And then they put me on hold, and I got a call from the number that my taxation office does the tax from, which I thought, okay, that's a bit strange. But then when I got the phone call, it was a gentleman. And I was very lucky, because this is what made me aware of it, was the fact that the gentleman speaking, I knew full well that it was only a woman that worked there. And then as soon as I mentioned the woman's name, they hung up.
0: Ah, yeah.
3: Wow. So that's very thorough, isn't it?
0: When it comes from the number.
4: Very, very thorough.
3: Oh, wow. Like, but any time, this is what Dr. Andrew Reeves was saying. If you're, this plays right into fear. You haven't paid a fine. You're under arrest. You're under arrest, something. And all of this stuff, if there's any fear involved, don't pay, don't do anything. This is where you get a second opinion.
0: I know the tax officer always at me and I go, well, okay.
3: But seriously, don't do this stuff without checking with one of your friends or with some other authority.
0: You've got to get a, what did you call it, a cyber buddy?
3: A cyber buddy.
0: Michael, thank you.
3: Thank you, Michael.
0: Corinne is with us.
3: Corinne, tell us about the scam.
5: Hi, Jonesy and Amanda. Yes, I wasn't scammed, but my mum was. I was coming home from work and I said hello to my mum and she was on the phone. And I'm like, oh, why are you holding a blanket? And why are you on the phone? And who are you on the phone to? Anyway, this guy on the other line, not to be racial, but he was from another country. Mm. Anyway, he was saying, as I told you, Perus, you need to put the blanket over the computer and step away from your computer. Can you please do that? And then I'm like, Mum, wait, who are you on the phone to? And she's like, I've got a virus on my computer and there's a guy on the phone, he's helping me diagnose it. And I'm like, he's asked you to put a blanket over the computer and walk out of the room.
0: Yeah.
5: And I'm just like, and he's like, excuse me, but this is a confidentiality phone call. I'm like, excuse, like, get off the phone, like, to my mum. I'm like, what the hell? They've asked an innocent woman to log into
3: her You computer. Were her cyber buddy and you saved her, Corinne.
0: Yeah, because a lot of those antivirus people, they're selling you and they're just getting into the computer.
3: Yeah, that's right.
0: Yeah.
3: Thank you, Corinne.
0: And the blanket, you put that over the computer so you can't see what they're doing as they're looking into your account.
3: Yeah.
0: Good thing you were there, Corinne.
3: Yeah.
0: Sue has joined us as well.
3: Sue, what happened to you? Hi, Sue.
6: Oh, hi. How are you going?
3: Very well. What scam was used on you?
0: We thought you were scamming us, Sue.
6: No, I thought Karina was talking. Oh my God, I've done a beauty. Mm-hmm. So it was to do with share trading. I was using a legitimate trade sharing platform.
0: Yep.
6: It's very well known to people in the area, especially. And I don't know how I got contacted. I've not been able to figure out how they contacted me in the first place. But it was to buy shares on the NASDAQ.
0: Mm-hmm.
6: And then, so we bought these shares and there were about 30 of us in the group. And after you think about it, after it's all happened and everything, you wonder if those people were actually part and parcel of the actual scam.
0: Yep.
6: But when I reported it to the bank who manages my trading platform, he said to me, oh, my God, you're not the first person who's done this. Now, there were about 30 people who this has happened to, sorry. There were about 30 people in our group that we were doing this with. And needless, we bought legitimate shares. I did all my due diligence on the company that it was doing. The people's names were all correct. They worked for this company in New York. And, yeah, what it was, it turned out to be, is a pump and dump, which was new to me.
3: What's pump and dump?
6: So you buy the shares. Yeah, you buy the shares at an elevated price.
0: Mm-hmm.
6: Well, you buy the shares at price and they say they're going to go up X amount or whatever. In this case, it was $21 per share. It was supposed to go up to $32. They did go up to $28. And I'm busily saying, oh, I want to sell. I've made enough profit. I don't care about the $32.
0: Yep.
6: You know, I want to say, no, don't sell. Wait, they're going to go up further. And because they were giving the information that was actually legit, it seemed at the time. Anyway, they never got to 32. They got to 28. And then within 2 days, they were 17. And then within a week, they were down. They dropped right down to $5 something. And I think they're worth about a dollar now.
3: Yeah. So are they manipulating the market? I'm not good at this stuff.
0: So they're saying to Sue, they're speculating. They're saying, these things are going to go to 32. You can trust me on this. And then it gets to 28. And this is what makes people that are good with shares. Like, I would have got out of 28. I'm not a share person. I don't understand that sort of stuff. It's not something I dabble in. So that's what had happened with Sue.
3: But so did they inflate the market and then drop the market?
6: It would appear that somebody, whether it's the actual company itself or potentially even the scammer people, I don't know, they flog the market and then they take...
0: How much did you lose, Sue?
6: Oh, my God, $80,000.
0: Oh, God.
3: Yeah.
0: Oh, you know.
3: But you did all your due diligence.
0: That's one Bitcoin,
3: Sue. What more can you do? You did all your due diligence.
0: Yeah.
3: This is why this is so hard.
0: And if anything, in talking to you, Sue, and talking to Amanda, I just realised that you can't do the share market, Amanda.
3: No. I wouldn't know how.
0: But maybe you just give me all your money.
3: Okay, and put it in an envelope and you can sleep on it.
0: Okay. Well, that'd be a big, big mattress. Thank you, Sue. I'm sorry to hear about that. And thank you for all your calls. Just get yourself a cyber buddy.
3: Yeah, but even if the cyber buddy is you, meaning do all your diligence. Mm-hmm. But look, Sue did that too. We live in a modern world and it's hard.
0: Instagram is not a scam.
3: We've got $2,000 on the line.
0: It's Jonesy and Amanda driving you home for Jam Nation.
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7: Gold Central Victoria weather for the Courthouse Hotel, Pall Mall Bendigo.
14: Getting as low as 3 degrees this morning across Central Victoria, turning into a partly cloudy Friday. Bendigo, Maryborough and Ballarat looking for a top of 13. Castlemaine tops of 14.
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27: It's showtime!
0: Thursday. Or Friday Junior, as we say in the trade. Are you watching the round ball game? You're enjoying it?
3: Very much so. Yeah. I just saw that I've been looking. I love the memes more than anything.
0: Mm-hmm.
3: They're talking about when Scotland meets Mexico, there won't be any booze left in America. Scotch versus tequila. What are you going to do?
0: I like the wall of defence that Mexico's put up.
3: Well, they're going to say, you know, bagpipes and a mariachi band. What an incredible mix of energy it will be.
0: What about the witch doctor? Do you know about this?
3: Is this the Ghanaian
0: witch doctor?
3: Mm-hmm.
0: We've got some information about that. The pub test is coming up. This is an interesting one. We're all standing around the water cooler before, and it was very divisive, this particular issue.
3: It's about emotion. It's about relationship etiquette. What do you do if you don't like your husband's partner?
0: Yeah.
3: Husband's best friend's wife.
0: Yeah.
3: Yeah. Well, do you say anything?
0: We'll put that to the pub test. Also coming up, Instagram is here, jonesydemanda.com.au. It's Jonesy Demanda driving you home for Jam Nation.
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0: Hello there, it's Jonesy and Amanda driving you home for Jam Nation this Thursday, the 25th of June. World Cup fever. I'm appreciating the round ball game. I say the word round ball game.
1: It's giving me the ick every time you do.
0: I've watched the whole series of Ted Lasso, and I coach soccer.
1: I think
0: when my son was younger,
1: I remember you telling me that your son actually, when you were his coach, wasn't there one entire coaching day where you all just tried to get a push bike out of a tree?
0: Yeah, well, we were standing there at the Oval. There was a push bike in the tree, which I found fascinating because it was quite high up in this gum tree.
1: And they said, "Coach, can we get on with this?"
0: Well, the fellas kept saying, "How did the push bike get in the tree?" I said, "Boys, we could either run around the Oval or we could all climb up and get the push bike out of the tree." So we all climbed up in the tree and then the main coach came along. I was like the secondary coach and he just looked, had his clipboard, looked for the team and we're all up in the tree.
1: Trying to evolve.
0: And I said, I kind of just blame them. But, you know, I love Ted Lasso. That was a good show. And I don't know if I understand soccer so much. I know, Jemai Rai, you play soccer.
2: Yeah, I love soccer.
1: We
2: football.
1: Use you to explain the rules more than anything.
0: Well, could we just pep it up a little bit more? I was watching indoor soccer, and that's really speedy. Can we perhaps?
1: Why don't you put a word in with FIFA and see if you can just get the highlights?
0: Just make it,
1: can you just play the highlights, guys?
0: Just make it speedy. Or maybe have some sort of, you know, sexual tension that you get between Hannah Waddington and Ted Lasso.
1: But what I'm loving about the World Cup is not necessarily what happens on the field. Pitch, is or whatever we call that. It's this wonderful stories around it. Well, we've covered quite a few.
0: I'm loving this story that's going on between England and Ghana's 0-0 all draw. Ryan, does that happen often?
1: Yeah.
2: Yeah, it can be quite common.
0: There's no winner. Anyway, what's happening, it's got nothing to do with the game. It's got something to do with the Ghanaian witch doctor.
3: FIFA seriously needs to ban this guy from the World Cup. This guy did something so weird, Harry Kane turned into Darwin Nunez. And you won't believe what Kane said after the match. After scoring a brace in his first World Cup match, Kane looked unstoppable. But before Ghana's game against England, the Ghanaian witch doctor said, "I'm going to put a curse on Harry Kane. He won't get injured, but he won't score against my country." You won't believe, but it actually worked. In the 85th minute, Kane found himself completely unmarked. Kane would normally score that with his eyes closed, but somehow blasted the ball into space. After this miss, Kane said, "I felt dizzy, and the goalpost looked bigger."
0: I love those AI presenters. Give them a job.
1: But Harry Kane would normally, as he said, have nailed that.
0: Mm-hmm.
1: So he put a curse on Harry Kane and the curse wasn't to harm him.
0: Yep.
1: It was just to stop him scoring. Nil all.
0: You know, that's a bit of juju, bad juju during the witches.
1: There's new news, isn't there, though, about the witch doctor? Why are you looking at me like that?
0: No, I don't know.
1: Because he's lifted the curse.
0: Well, that's what he just said in AI Man. Didn't you hear it? He's taken the curse off.
1: Mm-hmm.
0: The other thing that we've been following is John Safran has a show on SBS. It's called Wogball, Australia's Beautiful Game. Australia, we got caught up in a witchery scam.
1: Are they wearing witchery?
0: Only on Saturday night. No, they weren't wearing women's reasonably priced fashion. They were.
1: Were they being overly verbose?
0: In 1969, Johnny Warren from the Socceroos, they set up a little scam to get a witch, but the problem is they didn't pay the witch, and then it all went to pack.
4: The last we saw of him was at the airport shaking his fist at the Australian team that we'd robbed him and hadn't paid the money and that he'd put a curse on the Australian team from then on.
5: Ever since they did the runner, everything started going wrong. We took 38 hours to get to Tel Aviv. Three of our best players all were suddenly sick. When Australia played Iran, that was Australia's game. We didn't win it. For some reason, we didn't win it. That's the witch doctor. So every time you see those things, you think, the curse is still there.
0: Don't mess with witches, mad or otherwise.
1: Mm-hmm. Well, so if we are out of form, it's nothing to do with us, it's the witch doctor. Good excuse.
0: It's because Amanda's been shopping at witchery again. It's really well-priced fashion.
1: Well, coming up next, let's go down to the Jonesy Amanda Arms for the pub test.
0: I like this
1: is
0: one.
1: A very interesting one. If you and your husband have another couple who are his best friend and the friend's wife, and you can't stand her, should you say something?
0: Let's talk about this next at the Jonesy and Amanda Arms. It's Jonesy and Amanda driving you home for Jam Nation.
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0: Gold, Central Victoria.

0: Sam.
1: Jonesy and Amanda driving you home. This Thursday, the 25th of June. Thursday, it's close to Friday. That's why we call it Friday Junior. Let's get on down to the Jonesy and Amanda Arms for the pub test.
2: The pub test.
3: Pub test.
2: Does not pass the pub test.
3: Pub test.
2: Pub test. Does it pass the pub test?
3: Pub test.
4: Yeah, the pub test.
2: Doesn't pass the sniff test.
1: What'll it be?
5: It's not helpful.
0: Well, this is quite nuanced. I saw this in the New York Times magazine that a reader asked an ethicist columnist, what do you do? My husband's best friend is married to a woman who is an eternal victim, a compulsive liar and a horrible gossip. Nice enough on the surface, but dig a few inches deep and you quickly realize she's burned about every bridge she's ever built. Her husband has accused mine of being distant. So his best friend is saying, why are you pulling away from me? So he's sort of saying, what's going on here? She's saying, my husband's a nice man and is a people pleaser, doesn't want to say anything. But should he? Should I encourage my husband to tell his friend the truth? I don't think you can.
1: Can't do it.
0: I think you just let your husband see his friend without the partners being involved and suck it in for the times you have to see each other. You cannot say anything. Or else, if this is that offensive to you, just drift off as friends and never see them again. Because you cannot say, if he's a good guy, he'll defend his partner. Mm-hmm.
1: Curious though, if it was a guy, I think a lot of people would tell the woman that the guy is a piece of work. If the roles were reversed, I think people that would be a better option. But in this case, you can't say anything. Kids, wives. So if it's a guy, possibly.
0: You think a woman could say to a woman, "We don't like your husband."
1: Yeah, I reckon so.
0: But if someone said that to you, you're just going to get your back up and become hugely defensive of your partner.
1: Of course, because you've picked the partner.
0: That's right. So even if they give you the irrits as well, so what can possibly come from this other than anger?
1: If you want to ruin the friendship, then blab away.
0: Well, and that's what some people are saying. Limit the time you see them as a couple, etc. Others are saying, well, if you're conflict averse, you can't have this friendship. You need to man up and say the truth.
1: What do you think?
0: Phrase it like this. Telling your mate you don't like their partner.
1: It's Jonesy and Amanda driving you home for Jam Nation.
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0: Vibe here. 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
1: Best money,
2: extra cash,
1: any money, Jonesy and
0: Amanda's. This is a great chain reaction. 10 questions, 60 seconds on the clock. You could pass if you don't know an answer. We'll come back to that question if time permits. You get all the questions right, $1,000.
3: You can make it $2,000 by answering a bonus question, but it is double or nothing.
0: Simon is with us from Castle Hill.
3: Hello, Simon.
4: Hey, how are you going?
0: Good, thanks, Simon.
3: Well, you sound like you're talking in a bucket.
0: Yeah, what's with that phone?
4: Sorry, hang on.
0: Hey,
4: how's that?
3: There you go.
0: We want you to be in the best voice that there possibly is.
4: Yeah, I'm ready.
3: Are you ready? You're poised? Got your stomach in, eyes to the front, all those things?
4: Yeah, I'll focus. I'm ready.
0: Oh, okay, Simon, don't give us attitude, mate. We just want to give you money.
3: We've got 10 questions, Simon. We've got 60 seconds. If you're not sure, say pass. We might have time to come back, all right?
4: Yep.
3: Okay, Simon, get ready because here we go. Here comes question number one. What's half of 60?
4: 30.
3: Question two, what's the main ingredient in guacamole?
4: Avocado.
3: Question three, taking melatonin is said to help with what?
4: Vitamin D.
0: Oh.
3: Taking melatonin.
4: No, sleep.
3: Question four, what town do the Simpsons live in?
4: Springfield.
3: Question five, KFC has how many herbs and spices?
4: 11.
3: Question six, if one is envious, what colour are they said to be?
4: Ooh, pass.
3: Question seven. What kind of food is a durian?
4: Pass.
3: Question eight. In American football, how many points is a touchdown worth?
4: Five.
3: Six. And I was feeling bad that we should have pulled you up on that a bit earlier, that we let you get
0: Amanda likes you, Simon.
3: Yes, people will complain that I didn't just rule you out.
0: Which people will complain?
3: Oh, we should have just beeped you, but...
0: I don't want to beep Simon.
3: No, but Simon, I'm glad you hung around.
0: Do you want to go through the rest?
3: If you're envious, what colour are you? What colour?
4: Probably green.
3: Green, and a durian is a fruit.
0: Yep.
4: Fruit.
0: Do not crack one on a plane.
3: No, apparently they stink. It tastes delicious, but stink like hell.
0: Yeah.
4: Oh, I don't want that.
3: No.
0: I want that. Simon.
3: Thank you, Simon.
0: Thank you.
3: You can go back to being distracted again. Thank you.
0: You can go back to being offhand. if you would like to join us for Instagram, it'll be back tomorrow.
3: Coming up, your calls for our pub test, telling your mate that you don't like their partner.
0: Yeah.
3: Has this passed the pub test?
0: It's Jonesy and Amanda driving you home for Jam Nation.
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2: 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Oh, perfect. More time for our nonsense.
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0: Hello, it's Jones and Amanda driving you home. Is it just me, or was that Madonna walking out of the shop without underpants?
1: She wasn't at the shops. I just saw some footage before of Madonna exiting a very executive hotel, mm-hmm. or exclusive hotel. She's got a bodyguard with her, and she's got what look like fishnet stockings, mm-hmm. very short skirt. Her face look. I'm a big fan of Madonna's, and I think she can be anything she sure. wants to be. But when she walks out of a hotel like that and she hasn't got any undies on, it's a little confronting.
0: Yeah. Has she forgotten, perhaps? Maybe the bodyguard, perhaps. Hey, Madge, you might just want to check.
1: I can see you, Madge.
0: Hey, Madge, you might just want to check before you go out. Thursday's great because we get on down to the Jonesy and Amanda Arms for the pub test.
2: The pub test.
3: Pub test.
2: Does not pass the pub test. Pub test.
3: Pub test.
2: Does it pass the pub test?
3: Pub test. Yeah, the pub test.
2: Doesn't pass the sniff test. Stop it. It's not helpful.
1: Interesting one today. This was in the New York Times magazine. A reader asked the ethicist columnist, saying that my husband has a wife we don't like.
0: Mm.
1: No, that would be you.
0: No.
1: My husband has a best friend and we don't like his wife.
0: Yep.
1: And she's saying, do I encourage my husband to tell his friend the truth as to why we're growing apart? Because the husband's friend was saying, why don't we see you anymore?
0: Yep.
1: He asked the question. She's saying, or do we just continue to silently grow apart? I feel my husband owes it to him as a friend to explain his wife is someone we don't want in our lives. It's none of your business. I don't think you can do it.
0: If it was the guy who was the piece of work, that would come out. But this, where we are now.
1: Do you think that a woman would tell a woman, we don't like your husband?
0: Yeah. And you would say it, but you'd say it in a, you know what, women are really good at being diplomatic, so you would be very diplomatic about it.
1: And still, the message.
0: Men can't candy coat this.
1: I don't think this is a message anyone wants to hear because if someone says, hey, we don't feel great about your partner, that person, if they're a good person, will defend their partner. There's no winners in this. It's up to you to deal with how you want to see your friend and his partner, but you cannot say you don't
0: like
1: it.
0: It's a hiding to nowhere.
1: So, telling your mate you don't like their partner, does it pass the pub test?
4: Well, you can't because it's not so much just your mate, but if it's actually a family member, and it's a woman involved making all those accusations, you'll lose the rest of your family. So you can't, you got to suck it up and just take it as it is.
5: Oh, you know what? You're going to ruin a friendship because friends and parents, in-laws, no one's going to get on 100%. I would just say keep it hush-hush. You don't want to ruin a friendship over that because then you could just not double date with your friend and not see him as much. But I would not tell him.
6: I have a friend that was in a similar position, and it was so far to the point that she was actually emotionally manipulating him and, affecting his mental health. So I think sometimes you do have to say something because they need to know that they've got support.
7: Daisy raised a very valid point, and I think it would all be almost uncountable the amount of relationships that have ended when women have told their friend. But men, on the other hand, will keep their mouth shut. That's your mate. You just put up with his misses. That's just the way it is. You make allowances for your mate. And one of the allowances is if you don't like his misses, that's the Aussie way.
0: Yeah, keep your pie all shut.
1: Some interesting opinions there. Mm-hmm. I like the one that if she's affecting his mental health, maybe you do need to say something.
0: What if your missus walks out of a hotel sans underwear? Not your missus, but your mate's missus.
1: If it's a hotel called Sans Underwear, then it's okay.
0: Not telling anyone.
1: Tomorrow's...
8: Friday, you two. That's enough.
1: Tomorrow's very exciting. Our Friday Field Sessions. We had James Rain last week. We won't say who we've got tomorrow.
0: Do you want to say who it is or you want to sit on your treasures?
1: Madonna, sit on your treasures.
0: Okay. No, this is fun because then people will come back.
1: Yeah.
0: Yeah.
1: Okay. They're big and they're great. Let's just go home now.
0: Yeah, okay.
1: We'll see you tomorrow.
0: Do you want to hear more of this? 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
11: 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A student found himself behind the electric keyboard during a live concert of the La La Land movie score. 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The orchestra's keyboardist had fallen ill. He headed down to the pit. He even had to play stuff like a complex solo that synchronizes with the character's frenetic piano playing on screen. Quite remarkable.
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20: Getting as low as 3 degrees this morning across Central Victoria, turning into a partly cloudy Friday. Bendigo, Maryborough and Ballarat looking for a top of 13. Castlemaine tops of 14.
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0: Central Victoria weather, thanks to Prestige Jayco Bendigo.
3: Mostly sunny day, Bendigo 12, Maryborough 13, Castlemaine and Ballarat 14. Tomorrow, sunny, mostly sunny in Maryborough. Bendigo, Maryborough, Castlemaine 15, Ballarat 14 degrees expected for their top tomorrow.
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3: Good morning. Friday morning, Feel Good Friday, Prize Giving Friday, all of the above. 26th of June it is, and let's have a look at horoscopes this morning. Virgo. Well, you'll be able to resolve a crisis today. You'll feel more active than usual, and your physical well-being is front and centre. Everything's fine. It's in calm that you'll channel your energy best. Your mood and love life, 5 out of 5. Giddy up. It is the Wake Up Call, talking your love life. Let's get underway with a bit of hot chocolate.
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0: on the wake up call, the paper round.
1: In the Bendigo Advertiser, police are investigating an alleged aggravated burglary and theft of two cars in Kangaroo Flat. It's understood it took place Wednesday of this week around 5:15 in the morning. Bendigo Health was forced to declare code black ambulance emergencies twice in June of this year as ramping reached potentially life-threatening levels. At one point, on the 22nd of this month, the ramping was so severe that Bendigo was essentially left without any available ambulances to respond to emergencies. The crisis meant several critically ill patients had to be treated on ambulance stretchers outside the hospital, while a young child struggling to breathe at home had to wait an emergency crew to arrive from Daylesford. In the Herald Sun, Victoria Police have finished its investigation into Liberal MP Moira Deeming's claim that she was assaulted by colleague Matthew Guy. It comes as Ms Deeming's husband warned to keep your effing hands off my wife. The probe into the claimed assault was at a function venue at Summerfield Road in Sunshine. It's now concluded. And Coles and Woolies face a world-first industry-specific price gouging ban from next week. But bizarrely, the supermarket giants will get a heads-up on the products being scrutinised. Well, that's a big help, isn't it? The ACCC is looking for the cost to supply products to consumers and what is a reasonable margin for the supermarket. Well, they're two of the most profitable companies going around, so I'd say a reasonable margin in the eyes of the average Joe Soap is a lot lower than it is now. And finally, when the contact sport concussion bomb went off in 2001, the AFL was warned. A group of trauma experts got together in Vienna and handed down a set of recommendations. And when it comes time for the $1 billion class action against the AFL next year, this group declared that when a player shows any symptoms and signs of concussion, the player should not be allowed to return to play in the current game or practice. Now, that was 2001, and according to this article in the Herald Sun, it took the AFL 9 years to react. That's your look at the newspapers. Gold Centre, Victoria, FM 98.3, AM 1071.

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Top of the morning to you. Feel Good Friday with Robbo this morning. Friday song off. A lock of David Bowie's hair and a guitar that Prince had. Both sold back on this day in 2016 for about 150 grand. So we put the two up against each other. You've got the choice of this fantastic track from Prince.

0: Yes, the great Purple One and Purple Rain, or maybe David Bowie. Major Tom to ground control. They are the two fighting it out for the Friday song off. I'll play the winning song at around 20 past eight this morning. You can vote by going to our Facebook page, Gold Central Victoria.
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0: Central Victoria, FM 98.3 AM 1071. Socceroos in action today, kick off midday. And if you're out and about, you want to check it out and maybe win some great prizes too and have a hot drink on the city of Greater Bendigo, come down to Hargraves Mall. 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And, of course, we've got the game, which is a very important one for Australia, up on the big screen. So if you're down there, please pop past and say good day. It would be great to see you.
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6: G'day, it's Tom Parry with your local news. Two cars have been stolen from a home in Kangaroo Flat. The theft reportedly occurred in the early hours of Thursday at a Grantham Terrace address, where an unknown offender or offenders entered the property through a garage door. Keys from a pair of Hyundai hatchbacks were then taken from inside the residence and used to steal the vehicles. Central Goldfields Shire is expressing disappointment at its results in the latest community sentiment survey, having been given an overall performance score of 44 out of a possible 100. Ratepayers marked the council down on its general direction and the spending of public funds, but spoke more positively about its waste collection services and appearance of public areas. If you want Bendigo recognised as Victoria's top tourism town, today's your last chance to make that happen. Public voting closes at 5 o'clock this evening for the awards, which are an initiative of the Victorian Tourism Industry Council. The city is vying for the main prize, competing against the likes of Echuca and Ballarat. You can also vote for Rochester in the best small town category and Avoca in the tiny town field. Soccer fans are gearing up for today's World Cup group match between the Aussies and Paraguay. Given it's happening on a Friday at lunchtime, there'll be plenty of pubs in central Victoria hoping for a boost in business, including the Sporting Globe on Bendigo's Hargraves Street.
7: We hope that everyone maybe chucks a sickie or works from home, but perhaps they're working from the Sporting Globe Bendigo.
6: Campaign manager for the Sporting Globe, Sean Scanlon there. More sport now, and the 12th round of Heathcote District netball will be played tomorrow. White Hills faces an almighty challenge in the A-grade competition as they host the still undefeated Colburn Abbon, while North Bendigo welcomes to its home court Huntley.
1: Human ISA Mitre 10, building with Bendigo since 1880. Gold Central Victoria, national news now.
8: Morning, I'm Bruce Palin. Rescue teams in Venezuela are facing a race against time to free people still trapped under rubble after the country was rocked by back-to-back earthquakes. At least 188 people have died and more than 1,000 others have been injured. Anthony Albanese has flagged a fresh crackdown on social media laws, warning that tougher restrictions are coming to protect our kids from violent material and AI nudify apps. The PM says tech companies will face greater accountability, also expressing concerns about the number of under-16s that are still accessing social media platforms. New York prosecutors have dropped an outstanding rape charge against Harvey Weinstein. The case against the disgraced movie mogul had already been tried three times, resulting once in an overturned conviction and twice in hung juries. It's now been let go after accuser Jessica Mann decided she couldn't go through yet another trial. And it seems AI is to blame for a price hike on Apple products. Well, kind of. The company says rising demand for memory and storage chips for use in AI data centres has seen costs surge. In sport, the Socceroos are going through their final preparations ahead of today's crucial group match with Paraguay at the World Cup. The Aussies can guarantee a spot in the knockout stage with a win or draw. The Lions have dialed up their AFL Premiership defence with a 126-83 victory over the Swans at the Gabba. Brisbane had 11 individual goal scorers, with Cam Rayner and Logan Morris booting three each. And in the NRL, the Rabbitohs have scored back-to-back wins, defeating the Eels 32-12 at CommBank. That's the latest in news and sport.
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1: Gold Central Victoria weather for the Courthouse Hotel, Pall Mall, Bendigo.
0: Yeah, another foggy one this morning. Thick fog around most of Central Victoria. Mostly sunny day to follow, though. That's the good news, a bit like the last couple of days. Bendigo 12, Maryborough 13, Castlemaine and Ballarat 14. Then tomorrow, sunny, mostly sunny in Maryborough. 15 for Bendigo, Maryborough and Castlemaine and Ballarat expecting 14 tomorrow. 6 in Huntley at the moment. Brown Hill, 0. Feels like minus 2.
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0: Yeah, certainly a bit chilly, that's for sure. Hey, Cosentino is an Australian, a magician, illusionist, escapologist, and he's been, acknowledged right around the world. A number of awards and what have you, and he's got a big show coming to town on the 11th of July at the Alumbra Theatre. And I'm going to talk to him after 8 o'clock this morning on The Wake Up Call. It's 6:05. Morning.
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0: Central Victoria, FM 98.3 AM 1071. Wake up call. Robbo here this morning. Hey, last chance this morning to get yourself on the shortlist for the 10K cash track. A couple of opportunities with Chris the Savo, but that's it then. And the winner will be drawn and announced early next week. So there you go. We'll give you the song you need to listen out for sometime this hour. And then between now and 8:30, when you hear it in its entirety, that's when you call through, and it's at Last Chance Saloon here on the wake-up call anyway to get yourself on that shortlist. So listen out for that. I'll do that just before 7 o'clock, let you know what the song is that you need to listen out for.
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0: Did you know that breaking wind could protect against Alzheimer's disease? Well, my partner reckons I should be sharp as a tack for many years to come. But recently, scientists have discovered that we're producing bottom burps a lot more often than previously thought. Previous research pinpointed an average of 14 toots a day, but this university in the States reckoned the average is about 32. Some let Fluffy off the chain as few as four times a day, others up to 59 times. I just hope the research is all legit. I mean, I'd hate to get suspicious or, as they say, smell a rat. That's News of the Weird, Gold Central Victoria, FM 98.3 AM 1071.
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0: adventure.
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Central Victoria, FM 98.3, AM 1071, Sweet Home Alabama. It's 22 past 6, Robbo here on the wake-up call till 8.30. By the way, the mystery song about 7.20 worth $120 today. Nice. So, now talking of songs too, the Friday Song Off, back in 2016, I think it was, Prince, a guitar he had, and a lock of David Bowie's hair sold for over $150,000. And so we put those two up against each other, this Purple Rain.

that's up against Space Oddity, David Bowie. Major Tom to ground control. I'm stepping through the door. Both great songs. Which one would you like to hear at about 20 past eight? Well, it's very easy. Go and vote by our Facebook page, Gold Central Victoria, and the one with the most votes will be heard on the radio at about 20 past eight this morning. It's Gold Central Victoria.

0: Sports Centre, Victoria, FM 98.3 AM 1071. How you doing? Hope your Friday morning's going okay. Feel good Friday. It's a feel foggy Friday as well, so if you're out in the roads, as always, we just reiterate to take it easy, particularly later when the school crossings are working, because I don't know that the fog will be lifted by then, that is for sure. So just take care, drive to the conditions, lights on low beam, and maybe slow down that bit, because the fog obviously makes the road slippery as well. All right, coming up in the next half hour, movies, and we'll also be talking about a high-profile divorce that happened on this day when Aaron Stevens catches up with us. And after 7 o'clock, showbiz, Jaden Forster, he's back.
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2: G'day, it's Tom Parry with your local news. The whereabouts of two stolen cars remain unknown this morning following a break and enter in Kangaroo Flat. Police believe a group of unknown offenders entered the Grantham Terrace address through a garage door in the early hours of yesterday before heading inside and taking the keys of a Hyundai i30 and Hyundai i20 hatchback. The home's occupants were asleep at the time and unharmed. Disappointing is how Central Goldfields Shire has described the results of the latest community sentiment survey, which has given the council an overall performance score of 44 out of a possible 100. Spending of public funds was a real sore point, falling 9 points to 35, but ratepayers did offer a more positive assessment around council's efforts to keep the community informed. Bendigo's Military Museum plans to launch a new audio sensory experience today called Storyscape. The initiative doesn't just provide a new way to learn about our history. Bendigo RSL President Glenn Ludeman says it's also about accessibility.
3: People learn and connect with history in different ways, and an audio sensory type of experience allows the visitor to further immerse themselves.
2: 5 p.m. is the deadline to vote for Bendigo in this year's Victorian Top Tourism Town Awards as it vies for the main prize against the likes of Ballarat and Echuca. Also up for accolades is Rochester in the Best Small Town Division and Avoca in the Tiny Town category. For more info and to cast your ballot, head to the Victorian Tourism Industry Council website. And in sports, the Bendigo Netball League has one more round to sneak in before a midwinter break. It's happening tomorrow and sees Castlemaine hosting Kangaroo Flat at Camp Reserve. The home side currently sits second last on the A-grade ladder, while the visitors are on top and undefeated. Elsewhere, the winless Broadford goes up against second-placed Sandhurst.
1: Human ISA Mitre 10, building with Bendigo since 1880. Gold Central Victoria, national news, now.
4: Morning, I'm Britt Aylin. Aussie parents could be slugged with higher childcare costs as a result of a deal to prop up the wages of early education workers by 15%. Canberra's raised the cap on fee increases at centres receiving the subsidy from 4.4 to 5.8%, which would see families charged between $200 and $500 more each year. The US government's pledged $150 million in aid for Venezuela after at least 188 people confirmed to have died in back-to-back earthquakes. America's also sent search and rescue crews to help free more survivors from the rubble. And Secretary of State Marco Rubio says other nations are also chipping in.
5: Qataris have already offered assistance, as we spoke to them earlier today as well. El Salvador has stepped up, and multiple countries around the region, including Chile and others, have reached out to us to communicate and get that happening.
4: And Europe's continuing to face sweltering conditions, with both Switzerland and the UK recording their highest ever temperatures for June on Thursday. While in France, a three-year-old boy has died after becoming trapped in a hot car. In sport, Aussie fans are starting to flood the streets of Santa Clara ahead of today's blockbuster World Cup clash with Paraguay. The Green and Gold Army confident of a Socceroos victory.
6: Australia's going to win because Paraguay sucks.
7: Australia's going to win. We need the result. So, big one today.
8: Oh, Australia, of course they're going to win. Hopefully they're going to win.
9: 3-1 Australia, I reckon. As long as Aaron Quinter and Volpato start.
4: And in the NRL, Parramatta's gone down to South Sydney 32-12 at Combank Stadium. That's the latest in news and sport.
1: Rural News. Now.
10: I'm Jefferson Shaw. The South Australian Premier says the state's first detection of a deadly strain of bird flu is not connected to cases detected in Western Australia. The infected giant petrel was found on Knights Beach at Port

0: Elliot. Peter Malinauskas says the infection is not spreading through the mainland.
1: This is a migratory bird. This is not a contamination or an infection that has come from Western Australia to South Australia. Rather, it is a migratory bird that has come from the Antarctica or sub-Antarctic region and then come into South Australia that happens from time to time with these giant petrel species.
0: An egg farmer in Western Australia says he's preparing for the spread of the H5N1 strain of bird flu. Testing is underway on a third suspected case in WA after a migratory seabird was found in the Quindalup region. Gavin McLeod's egg farm is just 20 kilometres away. He says he's putting measures in place to protect his flock.
2: Being a pasteurised farm, which is the most exposed, where the birds are out every day, all day, we've only got trailers. We'll have to build enclosures that extend out past our trailers, which we're in the process of doing, to make sure that the native birds can't get to them or to their feed and keep doing what we're doing as far as trying to build up their immune resistance.
0: Papua New Guinea has reversed a ban on Australian poultry imports. Here's rural editor Emily Minney.
3: Papua New Guinea, Australia's largest chicken meat buyer, imposed a ban on poultry and egg imports on Monday after confirmation the H5N1 strain of bird flu had reached Australian shores. But the Agriculture Minister has confirmed those restrictions have already eased. Poultry meat and eggs can continue to be shipped to PNG, but restrictions will apply to free-range products from Western Australia. Julie Collins has thanked the PNG government for working to resolve the issue.
4: We appreciate PNG's willingness to work cooperatively and to remove some of these restrictions.
3: Labor says there has been no indication the deadly strain of the disease has spread to the broader poultry and agriculture sectors. Emily Minney, National Rural News.
0: Experts say this week's dip in wool prices isn't cause for concern. The market has climbed in recent months off the back of tightening supply and increased demand. But prices have fallen in the past week, with the Eastern Market Indicator ending the week 46 cents lower than the week prior. Australian Wool Exchange senior market analyst Lionel Plunkett says market corrections are expected.
5: And I think that's what we're seeing at the moment. Leading up to it, there was a lot of concern, a lot of anxiety from exporters around volumes, about offering. There was not a lot around at this time of the year. So that's probably dissipated to some degree. I guess they've got their fill. We are leading up into the recess in about a month.
0: And the RSPCA has laid animal cruelty charges against five people after a welfare investigation at an Adelaide Plains piggery. The facility has been at the centre of a welfare investigation after footage released last year showed live pigs housed with deceased livestock and crowded pens. And that's the state of the country. I'm Jefferson Shaw. Good morning.
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9: Gold Central Victoria weather for Five Flags Hotel Castlemaine.
10: It is a chilly morning and also a foggy morning, so take it easy. Once the fog lifts, it'll be mostly sunny across central Victoria. Bendigo 12, Maryborough 13, Castlemaine and Ballarat 14. Then tomorrow, sunny, mostly sunny in Maryborough. Bendigo, Maryborough, Castlemaine all 15 and Ballarat 14. 6 degrees in White Hill, feels a bit cooler than that. And Bakery Hill at 0 feels like minus 2.
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10: 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Bit of show beers. Got the mystery song with $120 at 7:20. Lots of stuff coming up. Plus, before 7 o'clock, I'll tell you what the 10K cash track is. Last one you'll hear in the Wake Up Call. So listen out for that. 21 to 7 now. Gold Central Victoria.

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1: Gold Centre Victoria, FM 98.3 AM 1071, Feel Good Friday. Time to look at what's on at the movies. Star Cinema Eagle Hawk we are talking about, and Martin Miles we are talking to. G'day, Martin.
2: Hello, yes, it's me, and I'm here.
1: Yeah, well, that's good. Otherwise, it would be quite boring me sitting talking to myself. But you can tell us much more about the first movie we're speaking about, The Christophers, a new release.
2: Yeah, interesting name for a film. And then it all becomes clear when you see the trailer. It's a comedy drama. It stars Ian McKellen, who we all love. And he plays a once famous artist. And he's curmudgeonly, as he plays so well, and he's sort of gone into a little bit of hiding and doesn't really produce much work anymore. And his children are a bit annoyed with him, and they want to hire a forger to complete a famous series of works that he did in his past. Mm-hmm. Anyway, as you can imagine, comedy and, you know, hilarity ensue, and the forger and Ian McKellen's character sort of get to know each other. Bit of a rough start and so on, but it looks like a really fantastic piece. And yeah, that starts tonight at 7 p.m.
1: Terrific. Now, The Sound of Falling, another new release, a drama, a war story.
2: Yeah, this one looks so poignant and so beautifully done. It's a German film, and I don't know if I've ever seen a bad German film, to be honest. They're very high quality. Starts tomorrow at 1 p.m. and it's basically set on a remote German farm. And it talks about the stories of four women separated by decades of trauma, and they uncover the past and behind the weathered walls of this farm. And yeah, really dramatic, really nice pace, beautifully shot, and one to be savored. And as I said, it starts tomorrow at 1 p.m.
1: Okay. School holidays, they're coming up again from the end of this week. And so you've got some holiday screenings on Tuesday and Wednesday of Shrek next week.
2: Yeah, so we tried this last year to put some extra matinees on during the school holiday weeks, and it really works. And we try to get new stuff, but we also like to bring back some classics. And of course, Shrek is one of the all-time classic comedy family animation films, I guess you'd say. Mike Myers and Eddie Murphy at their best. And look, everybody knows the story. It's got a great soundtrack. And it's just one for the family to enjoy. And that will be 1 p.m. Tuesday and Wednesday of next week.
1: I think some mums or dads just like the thought of getting the kids somewhere where they have to sit quietly in the dark for 2 hours, not say much.
2: Yeah. Absolutely. Come and see it twice.
1: Yeah. And Cinetopia, also Tuesday evening, 1985, The Goonies.
2: Yeah, classic 80s stuff. And again, this is largely programmed because of the school holidays. One for the generations, I guess you'd say, back from 1985. If you don't know the film, basically it's about a group of kids who find an ancient treasure map and go and look for the treasure, basically. It sort of writes itself. But it's a real family favorite and one to be shared between generations. Last day of the financial year, 30th of June, that's how we're seeing that one off.
1: Okay. The Sheep Detectives and Tuna still playing. So, Martin, we hope you have a great week, and thanks for that. And we look forward to chatting again next week with you.
2: I'll chat to you all then.
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8: Hi, it's June 26th, the anniversary of the divorce of Sonny and Cher in 1975. 4 days later, Cher married Greg Allman.
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8: To 1977, when Elvis Presley made his last live appearance with a concert in Indiana. The King died 7 weeks later.
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8: In 1997, the first in the Harry Potter series, written by J.K. Rowling, was published, Harry Potter and the Philosopher's Stone.
12: Seeing it, and it was a real book, in a proper real bookshop, and it was wonderful.
8: In 2013, Kevin Rudd defeated Julia Gillard in a leadership battle to become Prime Minister again, returning to the role that he lost to Julia Gillard 3 years earlier.
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8: And Julian Assange, founder of WikiLeaks, arrived back in Australia a free man in 2024.
14: Julian Assange is back on home soil for the first time in 15 years.
8: June 26th birthdays, former Wallabies coach John Connolly tops today's list. The man they call Knuckles is 75.
15: Getting around talking to all the players at the moment, there's a pretty good feeling here.
8: Mick Jones is 71, the singer and guitarist sacked by The Clash, who went on to form Big Audio Dynamite. Happy 70th to Chris Isaak, the singer and actor, also hosted his own talk show.
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8: Patti Smyth is 69. Mrs. John McEnroe was in the 80s group Scandal and had this hit with Don Henley.
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8: 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Ironically, that performance came on the birthday of his manager, Colonel Tom Parker, who was born on this day in 1909, died in 1997, aged 87.
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Feel Good Friday, Prize Giving Friday. Friday song off. Two songs to choose from. Purple Rain, Purple Rain. Yeah, Purple Rain, Prince versus Space Oddity. Which one of those would you like to hear about 20 past 8? Very easy. Just go to Gold Central Victoria's Facebook page and cast your vote. And we'll play the winner then. Hey, coming up in a tick as well, we will be giving you the song you need to listen out for the 10K cash track. 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
1: Yes, so today, the last day in the wake-up call for you to get on the shortlist. A couple of chances to salvo to wrap it up with Chris on a feel-good work day. But here is the song that you're listening out for today. 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

0: there you go. The Look by Roxette. You'll hear that sometime between now and 8:30. And when you do, in its entirety, then buzz through on 5444 1071. 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
6: G'day, it's Tom Parry with your local news. Police are continuing their search for two cars stolen from a Kangaroo Flat home. That theft happened in the early hours of Thursday at an address on Grantham Terrace, where it's believed a group of offenders entered the property through a garage door before finding keys and using them to drive away a Hyundai i30 and Hyundai i20 hatchback. The latest community sentiment survey on Victoria's councils has left Central Goldfields Shire disappointed. It was handed an overall performance score of 44 out of a possible 100, which is 14 points below the statewide average. Ratepayers marked the Shire highly on waste collection and the appearance of public areas, but were unhappy about its general direction. There's just 10 hours left until public voting closes for this year's Victorian Top Tourism Town Awards. Bendigo counts among the 6 nominees vying for the main prize, alongside Echuca and Ballarat. You can also vote for Rochester in the Best Small Town category and Avoca in the Tiny Town field through the Victorian Tourism Industry Council website. Central Victoria's pubs and clubs are set for a roaring trade today as the Socceroos take on Paraguay in their third and final group match. Sean Scanlon, the Sporting Globe's campaign manager, expects their Bendigo venue on Hargraves Street will host a big crowd.
7: Everything to play for, hopeful that the Socceroos can get a win or a draw. It seems like even if they lose, they'll progress to the round of 32. And yeah, we're excited to be showcasing it live and loud at the Sporting Globe Bendigo.
6: We've also got the World Cup live site being activated in Hargraves Mall ahead of the game kicking off at midday. More sport now, and after weeks of consecutive Wednesday night matches in Melbourne, the Bendigo Strikers will get the chance to play at home this Sunday. Round 15 of the Victorian Netball League has them taking to the courts of Tunerton's Mercy Sports Precinct, where they'll face the City West Falcons.
5: Human ISA Mitre 10, building with Bendigo since 1880. Gold Central Victoria, national news, now.
8: Britt Aylin. At least 188 people are confirmed to have died, with thousands more feared dead after back-to-back earthquakes struck Venezuela yesterday. More than 1,500 people are being treated in hospital for injuries. The country's interim president has declared a state of emergency, with the second quake, which measured a magnitude of 7.5, found to be the most powerful tremor to have hit the country since 1900. Tougher social media laws are on the way as the Australian government looks to clamp down harder on harmful content that's still reaching Aussie kids. The Prime Minister's flagged stricter rules on tech companies targeting violent material and AI nudify apps. Anthony Albanese also conceding that some under-16s are still accessing their socials despite the ban. And Aussie servos have been put on notice after a national audit of more than 400 service stations found almost 1 in 20 Bowsers are inaccurate and short-changing drivers. Canberra says retailers can be fined $220,000 for each offence. In sport, the Lions have dialed up their AFL Premiership defence with a 126-83 victory over the Swans at the Gabba. Brisbane had 11 individual goal scorers, with Cam Rayner and Logan Morris booting 3 each. Meantime, in NRL, the Rabbitohs have scored back-to-back wins after defeating the Eels 32-12 at Combank. And the Socceroos are going through their final preparations ahead of today's crucial group match clash with Paraguay at the World Cup. The Aussies can guarantee a spot in the knockout stage with either a win or a draw. That's the latest in news and sport.
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0: Plenty of fog around the place again today. Drive carefully. Mostly sunny day to follow. Bendigo 12, Maryborough 13, Castlemaine and Ballarat 14. Then tomorrow, sunny, mostly sunny in Maryborough. Bendigo, Maryborough, Castlemaine 15, Ballarat 14. 4 degrees in Quarry Hill, Creswick 1.
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0: I tell you what I find interesting about that petrol story. Have you ever noticed, like, if you know, you've got 6 or 7 cents that you want to bring it up to a rounded off figure, and you just go click, click, click, click. Does 7 cents worth of petrol actually come out? I don't know. You know, it just seems to me. But, you know, extrapolate that out. If it doesn't, and all those 5, 6, 7, 10 cents across a day, a month, a year, it's a lot of money for not much petrol. Don't know. Just a theory that I've heard. Let us know if you know any different. Alrighty, coming up, we'll look at showbiz, Gold Central Victoria.

0: Old Central Victoria, boys of summer. Not likely at the moment. Certainly a cold one. Cold as a mother-in-law's kiss. And Jaden Forster, I've had a few of them, so I should know. Good morning.
1: Good morning.
0: All right. Now, Karl Stefanomic, he's gone. G-O-R-N, gone.
1: Indeed, he is officially confirmed just before 6 a.m. this morning. Of course, I left to Sarah Arbo and his fill-in, Tom Steinford, to do the honours on the Today Show after that internal memo of sorts went around to the 9 employees overnight. Basically, the line that they are pushing is effectively that he's now going to channel all of his energy into the independent podcast, and doing both is no longer possible. So basically, in layman's terms, that means that the network has ripped up his contract and it's like an immediate split. It's sort of a bit like the older, it's not you, it's me kind of line, we're done. So I guess what will be interesting now is to see just how that divorce does actually play out, how that split plays out and what he will get. Because given, in my mind, what has transpired is in this podcast sort of interview with this right-wing activist, in my mind, it's not necessarily what I would consider a sackable offence. It's no Ubergate of like 2018 where he slagged off his co-hosts or anything. But so given it's not necessarily a sackable offence, I can't see how they could potentially walk out of that without paying him out, at least paying out the 6 months that's left to run on his contract until December. I guess we'll see what transpires and see who gets the gig. I mean, if you were to ask me who I think could replace him, your guess is probably as good as mine, but I mean, Charles Crouch's name springs to mind, their political reporter who's filled in for him once before. They've got their sports guy, their NRL and Olympics guy, James Bracey, and of course their finance guy, Chris Kohler. Mm. Both of them have filled in for Carl, and they're both pretty popular within the ranks there at the network. But I mean, it's always an interesting one. You know, at Channel 7, it's a bit like the TV show Succession. At Channel 9, it's always like Game of Thrones whenever a vacancy comes up. It's basically fight to the death as to who's going to get the gig. So no doubt we'll find out in due course.
0: Yeah, I think the main thing was really not so much the subject matter, but how he presented it, arm around him, I love you, I admire you, you know, all this sort of stuff. That's where I think it went to a different level than, you know, somebody interviewing a criminal or whatever. But yeah, time will tell. But Sarah Arbo's about to go on maternity too, isn't she? So that's going to totally change it.
1: Yeah, indeed. It's going to throw a real spanner in the works. You've got two of them going out there. And I guess, I mean, at the end of the day, I mean, Carl, he has been there for more than 20 years, 21 years, and he notched up 20 years. I guess there was a brief period there for about 5 years or a year, sorry, where he wasn't on the show. But I mean, I kind of also think maybe this could be maybe the best thing for Today, because they continuously lose day in, day out, week in, week out in the ratings. And they've never really, for some reason, peculiar reason, never done anything really to kind of try and change that to compete with Sunrise. So it's an interesting one. I guess maybe it might end up being a blessing in disguise perhaps, but I mean, his contract was not going to be renewed at the end of the year anyway, and he was in this surprising position where he actually knew that. So I guess that's an interesting aspect to it all as well. But yeah, it'd be very interesting to see how it all plays out in the next few days.
0: Yeah. All right. A couple of other things to belt through, mate. Rod Stewart needing oxygen on stage, now Lionel Richie calling it quits mid-show. I mean, you know what? Everybody's getting older, mate.
1: Oh, indeed. I mean, there's that argument there that they should just retire, walk away because they're embarrassing themselves. I mean, I'm not entirely sure I subscribe to that kind of suggestion. I mean, they are, of course, getting on in age. I think we still need to cut them some slack, though. I mean, as long as people are still coming to these gigs and they can go out and do the performance, of course, there's going to be bad days or off days where people are unwell or can't perform to the optimum level. But I mean, at the end of the day, still one or two bad shows, more often than not, even those sort of bad ones there are often 10 times better than the crap or the lip-syncing garbage that some of the younger ones are dishing out anyway. But basically, yeah, Lionel Richie, the latest one following Rod Stewart in the past 48 hours, seems to be a dizzy spell of some sort on stage, went off, came back, went off, and then after 15 minutes they called time halfway through the gig. So, I mean, I guess disappointing again if you're there, but understandable. I guess, of course, the other one that springs to mind this week, Darryl Braithwaite, a bit of a different story. But yeah, admire the fact that he has had that foresight there to see that he's going to walk away before it does potentially get embarrassing. I admire that.
0: Yeah. And mate, just finally and quickly, Logie nominations out, thoughts, predictions?
1: Yeah, all worthy candidates, all very talented in their own right. I don't think anybody will be surprised when I say that I think it's Robert Irwin's to lose in terms of the gold. Interesting statements also made by David Koch about it being a participation award. I think that has some merit. The voting system's inevitably been flawed for some time now. I don't know how you fix it, but yeah, I think Robert Irwin for the gold.
0: Okay, wouldn't disagree with that. Jaden Forster, as always, fantastic to chat, and we'll do so again next week.
1: Indeed, thank you.
0: 19 past 7, Gold Central Victoria. Coming up shortly, it is the mystery song.
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0: Yes, starting to get a bit of serious dough there now. It's $120. And we have this to dish up as our mystery song. Have a listen to this. Here it is. 5444-1071. What do you reckon? 5444-1071. If you get it right, $120 is yours. If not, we'll put another 10 in the kitty. Go to a 22 past 7 Gold Centre Victoria.

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1: All right, Adrian's called about the mystery song. Morning, Adrian. How are you?
2: I'm good, Robert. How about yourself?
1: Yeah, very well. Thank you. The mystery song is proving a little problematic. Let's have a listen to it. What do you think it is?
2: I've got a feeling it might be Pharrell Williams' Happy.
1: You won't be happy with my answer. I'm sorry, Adrian. No, it's not.
2: Oh, well.
1: Thanks anyway. So we'll put another tenner in for Monday, and you have yourself a great weekend.
2: You too, Robert. Enjoy.
1: So there you go. Yeah, it's a toughie. Maybe I'll pick the flicks a little easier and get you off to the Star Cinema Eagle Hawk. We'll do that coming up soon. And have a look at what's happening around the city of Greater Bendigo also on the weekend. And lots going on. So all of that coming up with Glenn from Bendigo Tourism in the next half hour of the show at Gold Centre Victoria.
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14: G'day, it's Tom Parry with your local news.

0: unknown. Central Goldfields Shire is expressing disappointment at its results in the latest community sentiment survey, having been given an overall performance score of 44 out of a possible 100. Ratepayers marked the council down over its spending of public funds, but spoke more positively about its efforts to keep the community informed. If you want Bendigo recognised as Victoria's top tourism town, today's your last chance to make that happen. Public voting closes at 5 o'clock this evening for the awards, which are an initiative of the Victorian Tourism Industry Council. The city is vying for the main prize, competing against the likes of Ballarat and Echuca. Also up for accolades is Rochester in the best small town division and Avoca in the tiny town category. A new audio sensory experience will be introduced this afternoon at the Bendigo Military Museum. Developed with the input of veterans, Bendigo RSL President Glenn Ludeman says the initiative, known as Storyscape, has visitors donning an earpiece which provides
1: the authentic noises in the background, and it brings to life a lot of the static displays, the pictures, the artifacts of our region's military history.
0: And in local sport, round 12 of the Heathcote District Football League is happening tomorrow. Fresh after last week's upset victory against the reigning senior premiers, Huntley travels to Barrack Reserve for a clash with the Saints, while the humbled Mount Pleasant returns home to face Lockington Bemorm United, the sides sitting first and fourth, respectively, on the ladder.
2: Human ISA Mitre 10, building with Bendigo since 1880. Gold Central Victoria, National News, now.
3: Morning, I'm Britt Aylin. It looks like Aussie parents could be forced to pay hundreds more for childcare, with Canberra's deal to increase the wages of early education workers by 15%, also lifting the cap on fee hikes to 5.8%. That means families might be slugged an extra $500 for care each year. Rescue teams in Venezuela are facing a race against time to free those still trapped under rubble after the country was rocked by back-to-back earthquakes yesterday. At least 188 people have died and more than 1,500 others have been injured. The Prime Minister has flagged a fresh crackdown on social media laws, warning that tougher restrictions are coming to protect our kids from violent material and AI nudify apps. Anthony Albanese says companies will face greater accountability. He's also expressed concerns about the number of under-16s still accessing social media. And it seems AI is to blame for a price hike on Apple products. Well, kind of. The tech brand says rising demand for memory and storage chips for use in AI data centres has seen costs surge. The prices passed on to consumers through increases on MacBooks and iPads. In sport, Brisbane's notched up its best win of the season, taking down the Swans by 43 points at the Gabba. The Lions are now in sixth place on the ladder as they hunt for a third straight flag. And Aussie fans are starting to flood the streets of Santa Clara ahead of today's blockbuster World Cup clash with Paraguay. The Green and Gold Army confident of a Socceroos victory.
4: Australia's going to win because Paraguay sucks.
5: Australia's going to win. We need the result. So, big one today.
6: Oh, Australia, of course they're going to win. Well, hopefully they're going to win.
7: 3-1 Australia, I reckon. As long as Aaron Quinter and Volpato start.
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2: Gold Central Victoria weather for Tintacar. 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
11: Yeah, morning fog persisting around much of Central Victoria. It'll be followed by a mostly sunny day. Bendigo 12, Maryborough 13, Castlemaine and Ballarat 14. Then tomorrow, sunny, mostly sunny in Maryborough. Bendigo, Maryborough, Castlemaine all 15 and Ballarat 14. Kangaroo Flat at the moment, 4 degrees. In Maldon, it's roared up to 1 degree. It's still feeling like minus 2.5.
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11: Okay, here is the pick the flick for this morning. Here comes.
12: Chopper, sick him, boy.
13: Now he said sick him, boy, but what I heard was Chopper, sick balls.
11: Okay, what movie is that from? 5444 1071. Terrific movie, really beautiful. 5444 1071. If you reckon you know, give us a buzz. We'll send you off to the Star Cinema Eagle Hawk. 25 to 8.

0: girl, Central Victoria. 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
1: Girl, Central Victoria.
2: Oh, good morning, Robbo. How are you?
1: Very well, thanks. Who have I got there?
2: You've got Beth.
1: Hello, Beth. 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
4: 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But what I heard was chopper, sick balls.
1: What do you think it is, Beth?
2: Stand By Me.
1: It is, yeah. Gee, it's a good movie. I love it. 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
1: Yeah, must have another look at it soon. But, yep, terrific stuff. And look, as a result of that, double pass, Star Cinema Eaglehawk, Beth, coming your way.
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0: It is 14 to 8, time to look at what's going on in the city of Greater Bendigo over the coming days. Glenn Harvey from Bendigo Tourism is with us. Morning, Glenn.
7: Morning, Robbo. How are you?
0: Yeah, good, thanks. I think to use a technical term, she's pretty chock-a-block at the moment.
7: Yeah, there's plenty on this weekend.
0: Yeah, and that kicks off today, of course, with the Socceroos.
7: Yeah, really exciting. Obviously, playing Paraguay today. Your kickoff is at midday, and you can actually go down to Hargraves Mall in Bendigo from 11 a.m. onwards, and there'll be things like face painting, DJs, prizes, coffee giveaways, and of course you can watch it on the big screen there. It's really exciting and cheer the Socceroos home, and hopefully we can get a win or at least a draw at the very least.
0: Yeah, well, you also get Robbo. So well, I guess 3 out of 4 is not bad anyway.
7: Huge bonus, I would say. So it's great. We've also got during the school holidays Championship Mini Golf, it's called. And they're featuring 9 uniquely themed mini golf holes that are inspired by the trams that you can putt your way around. It's happening from Tuesday to Saturday during the school holidays. It's free. And you can just go down there and grab a golf stick and away you go.
0: Okay. I think it's called a golf club, Glenn.
7: Golf club. Yeah.
0: May as well be a stick.
7: I haven't played golf for a while.
0: Yeah, well, the way I play golf, it may as well be a stick. But that's Now, Electric Wonderland, which is always fantastic, that's getting underway too.
7: Yeah, this is one of our big events of the year. It kicks off tonight in Roslyn Park, right through the school holidays over the next 2 weeks. For those that haven't been before, it's an incredible experience of sound and light where you can go through Roslyn Park and it's all illuminated with a lot of interactive experiences. This year, some of the new things are happening. There's a giant magical snow globe. There's interactive dance pads. There's projection portals. And there's an immersive radiant reef of underwater creatures. I saw a big whale sitting there in Roslyn Park yesterday. So I remember last year they get, you know, thousands of people go along and it's such a great opportunity to take the kids or grandkids over school holidays to it.
0: Yeah. Now, Melanie Bracewell, she is very funny. The TV show, the name escapes me now, but I've seen it a heap of times, and it's very, very funny. And she's in town.
7: Yeah, well, the name is called The Cheap Seats,
0: that's,
7: I believe.
0: The one.
7: And made her name with that show. And a really great comedian, presenter, and writer. She's on tonight at the Capitol Theatre. So fans of Melanie, see if you can snap up a couple of last tickets for that show.
0: This one sounds interesting. Scott Bradley, the postmodern jukebox at the Alumbra Theatre. What's this about?
7: Yeah, so this is a concert where they're reimagining iconic pop tracks from the 70s and 80s. I'm not sure how they're reimagining that, but they'll be looking at those two decades in particular, and they'll be playing a whole range of different songs and reimagining those songs. So, yeah, it sounds really interesting. It's tomorrow night at Alumbra Theatre.
0: NBL One comes to town again.
7: Yeah, so the Bendigo Braves are playing the KC Cavaliers tomorrow night from 5:30 p.m. at Red Energy Arena. And, great opportunity to go and cheer on the Braves, and hopefully we can have another win.
0: And next week, middle of the week, again, school holidays, Abracadabra, a bit of a magic show.
7: Yeah, well, this one's aimed at families. It's at 11 o'clock in the morning at Alumbra Theatre. And, it's going to be a lot of fun. I believe it's a 60-minute magical adventure, as they call it, of big illusions, audience interaction, and, of course, plenty of magic. So if you're looking for something to do with the kids or grandkids, this would be a great one to take them along to.
0: Certainly will be. Good on you, Glenn. Listen, have a great weekend yourself. We'll talk to you next week.
7: You too. Thanks, Robbo.
0: Glenn Harvey, Bendigo Tourism on the Wake Up Call, Gold Centre of Victoria. It is 11 to 8.

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1: Good morning, Gold Central Victoria.
2: Good morning, Robert.
1: Who might I be speaking to?
2: You're speaking to Fran.
1: Hello, Fran. Hey, hello. Well done. Yes, you heard The Look by Roxette.
2: And I did.
1: And as a result...
2: very excited to get through. I don't usually get through.
1: Well, there you go. You have. You were the quickest finger this morning, and that means you've got your finger on the pulse for possibly 10 grand because you are on the shortlist for the 10K cash track, Fran. How about that?
2: Oh, that would be amazing, Robbo.
1: All right, well, fingers
2: make
1: crossed.
2: My day.
1: Yeah, well, fingers crossed for you, and all the very best with it.
2: Thank you so much.
1: And another chance coming up this afternoon with Chris Feelgood Workdays. Last chances, the Savo too, to get on the shortlist. So good luck with that. The 10K cash track. All right, now, other business for the morning. The Friday Song Off. Back in 2016, I think it was, on this day, Purple Rain from Prince. Well, Prince had a guitar that was sold along with a lock of David Bowie's hair. They went for like 150 grand, would you believe? Unbelievable stuff. Anyway, so we've got Purple Rain up against Space Oddity.

0: So you can vote for either of them, and you've got about 8 minutes to do it. 8:05, we'll shut off the voting, tally the votes, and about 8:20, we'll play the winner. Also coming up next half hour, Cosentino, one of the world's best magicians, illusionists, and escapologists. And he's an Aussie who's been celebrated and awarded with a number of awards right around the world. And he's in town on July 11. We'll have a chat to him in the next half hour.
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8: G'day, it's Tom Parry with your local news. The whereabouts of two stolen cars remain unknown this morning following a break and enter in Kangaroo Flat. This happened in the early hours of yesterday at a Grantham Terrace address where police say a group of offenders entered the property through a garage door before taking the keys belonging to a pair of Hyundai hatchbacks and driving them away. Disappointing is how Central Goldfields Shire has described the results of the latest community sentiment survey, which gave the council an overall performance score of 44 out of a possible 100. Council's general direction was a sore point, dropping 5 points in that category to 38, but ratepayers did offer a more positive assessment on its waste collection services and appearance of public areas. 5 p.m. is the deadline to vote for Bendigo in this year's Victorian Top Tourism Town Awards. The city sits alongside the likes of Echuca and Ballarat in vying for the main prize, while Rochester has been nominated in the Best Small Town category and Avoca in the Tiny Town field. For more info and to cast your ballot, head to the Victorian Tourism Industry Council website. Bendigo's Hargraves Mall will come alive today as the World Cup live site activates once again for Australia's third and final group match against Paraguay. Hospitality venues are also expected to benefit when the game kicks off at midday, with spokesperson for the Sporting Globe Bendigo, Sean Scanlon, telling us.
9: Business has been booming. We've got lots of bookings and, yeah, we're selling a lot of beers and cocktails.
8: And in sport, the Bendigo Braves have some tough opponents to face in the latest round of NBL One South. Tomorrow evening has the men's and women's teams at Red Energy Arena hosting the Casey Cavaliers, who sit within the top eight of both ladders. The Braves then head to the Big Smoke on Sunday for clashes against Sandringham, which currently leads the women's table.
1: Human ISA Mitre 10, building with Bendigo since 1880. Gold Central Victoria. National News Now.
9: I'm Britt Anglin. The federal government says it has no reports at this stage of any Aussies being caught up in the deadly earthquakes over in Venezuela. 188 people have been confirmed dead and another 1,500 injured, while many are still missing. Treasurer Jim Chalmers telling the ABC they're monitoring the situation.
10: We don't have a diplomatic presence in Venezuela. We don't have an embassy. At any one point, there's very few Australians living there or travelling there.
9: If you've ever wondered whether your petrol pump's displaying the right numbers, you could be onto something. A national audit of more than 400 servos has found almost 1 in 20 pumps are inaccurate and dispensing less fuel than what's displayed on the screen. 199 non-compliance notices have been issued to businesses. And the King and Queen won't be moving into Buckingham Palace when renovations wrap up next year. It's been revealed that Charles and Camilla will be breaking nearly 200 years of royal tradition by staying at Clarence House, while the palace will still be used as the monarch's base for official duties. It's a big day on the Aussie sporting calendar, with the Socceroos gearing up for their final match of the World Cup group stage. A win or draw against Paraguay is all the Aussies need to guarantee their spot in the knockout stages. South Sydney has made light work of Parramatta, taking out the Eels 32 points to 12 at CommBank. And Brisbane has sent a warning to the rest of the AFL after a 43-point victory over the second-placed Sydney at the Gabba. The back-to-back premiers have now won three straight games and sit sixth on the ladder.
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1: Central Victoria weather, thanks to Prestige Jayco Bendigo.
0: When this fog lifts, we'll have a mostly sunny feel-good Friday. Bendigo 12, Maryborough 13, Castlemaine and Ballarat 14. Then tomorrow, sunny, mostly sunny in Maryborough. Bendigo, Maryborough and Castlemaine all 15 degrees and Ballarat 14 tomorrow. Currently 4 in Ascot, Delacombe 1 degree.
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0: So on the way, Cosentino, fantastic magician, illusionist and escapologist, coming here on the 11th. We'll also be giving away that $50 voucher to the Queen's Arms Hotel, part of our celebration hub. And of course, counting the votes, verifying them and playing the winning song in the Friday Song Off today. All of that's on the way. Voting's closed now, by the way, for the Friday Song Off. It is 8:06. 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
2: Yes, we mentioned during the week that Lana and Alex had their 13th wedding anniversary. 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And just on top of that, they've also now received a $50 voucher to the Queen's Arms Hotel in Quarry Hill. 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Just fill in the details. We'll give you a shout out. And just like Lana and Alex, you could be winning that $50 voucher that we do every Feel Good Friday here on the Wake Up Call to get along to the magnificent Queen's Arms Hotel in Quarry Hill. 8:10. The great Cosentino coming up next.

0: Gold Centre Victoria. The Wake Up Call, Robbo, this morning, Feel Good Friday. Well, coming up on the 11th of July at the Alumbra Theatre, it's the great Cosentino, best-selling author, multi-award-winning performer, and of course the first Australian magician to have 9 primetime TV specials broadcast globally with a reach of over 750 million viewers across 40 countries. And he is with us this morning. Cosentino, good morning and welcome to the Wake Up Call.
1: Good morning. I'm awake.
0: Well, that makes one of us anyway. Good work. Yes. Hey, congratulations on the new show, Tricked, An Evening of Wonder. I'm always fascinated, how long does it take you to put together a show and where do the ideas come from?
1: It's a very good question. So it takes, each illusion in the show takes about 4 months of prep. I mean, there's basically, it takes, it's 90 minutes worth of material. So to put it together, and you're kind of like layering tricks on top of each other. So that's 4 months each trick, kind of fast-tracking it. Overall, maybe about 2.5 years to put a show together. And that's when you put it together, and then you've got to put it in front of an audience, and then you keep tweaking it. You tweak the lighting, you tweak the speeches. It's a living, breathing organism that's constantly evolving. And the ideas come from, watching film, reading books, listening to people. For example, in the show, I levitate a child, and that came about because children would come up to me and they would say, oh, you're a magician, can you make me float? And they kept saying this to me, and I thought, well, imagine if I could do that in a show, like actually invite a child up on stage and make them float like they requested. So anyway, it comes from, just listening to everyday people.
0: Now, particularly the escapology side of things always fascinates me a bit too, because it can be very dangerous. So I guess when you're coming up with new ideas, are they always getting riskier, or do you sort of negate some of the danger or as much as you can, obviously?
1: What happens with the escapes? I mean, the escapes are very different to the magic. It's funny, I put myself in this awkward position because what I'm doing inherently is make-believe. So the illusions, I can't really read people's minds. I can't really predict the future. If I could, I'd be in the Bahamas right now sipping cocktails. So I can't do it. I wouldn't be in the middle of winter. So I create that illusion. And then that kind of is my Achilles heel, because then when I do the escapes, I say to the audience, oh, but the escapes are real. And the audience gets a little bit sometimes confused. They're like, well, no, because I've just seen you do illusions. But yes, the escapes are real locks, real chains, really holding my breath, real axes, real insurance attached. My gosh, that insurance now is just getting out of control. You want to push the limits. And the reason why I describe it like that, it's like doing a sporting event. You want to run faster. You want to jump higher. In my case, you want to hold your breath longer. You want to add more locks. You want to go underwater deeper. You want to hang upside down higher. So you keep pushing and pushing and pushing. What happens, ideally, with your expertise and doing it for so many years, you can, like, in little incremental bits and pieces, you can kind of keep making things more complicated, I guess. Mm. But then there's a point where you say to yourself, what's enough?
0: The show obviously will include the illusion, as you said, and and the escape stuff as well. And I notice in the media release it says magician and illusionist. So is there a difference?
1: Yeah, an illusionist gets paid 20% more than a magician. That's the no. Look, I say illusion because there's dance in the show. There's what we call mentalism. So seemingly reading people's minds, predicting things in the future. And so illusion sits quite nicely because you're creating that illusion. You're creating the illusion when you dance with your body. You're creating the illusion of future prediction or future, so it is a little more fitting. But then in the show, we say magician as well because we do the very small sleight of hand magic, which, by the way, is beautiful. People love it.
0: Oh, yeah.
1: It's projected onto multiple screens, and I invite people up, and they sit next to me, and it all happens under their noses, and you can see the audible gasp from the audience. It's a lot of fun. So it's a blend of both, and that juxtaposition between the extreme big stuff and the little stuff has been working very, very well for me.
0: Is there almost a finite number of illusions and magic tricks that can be done when you consider how many magicians there are worldwide who've been doing it for decades? Like, trying to come up with that total originality, it must be very tough.
1: It's tough. There's 7 fundamentals. So something can appear, something can disappear, something can teleport. Teleport is really something disappearing and reappearing. Something can solid through a solid, something can levitate. 7 fundamentals. Basically, 7 keys on a piano. Now, how do you make music with those seven keys?
0: Yeah.
1: How do you rearrange those keys? How do you do an introduction to those keys? How do you get out, do an outro from those keys? What else can you do? How can you put the piano in a different position on the stage? Like, you know, is the piano surrounded by water? Like, so, you know, I'm giving that analogy, but you've got to get really clever on how you present it, because there's only those seven amazing things that you can do. Yeah, it's challenging and you've got to be super creative. But that's the fun part of it, like kind of working out how to reinterpret it. And I always say what's really worthy of success is the presentation.
0: Yeah.
1: You know, we have a saying in magic, anyone can do a trick, but very few people can actually make it look like magic.
0: The 11th of July at the Alumbra Theatre here in Bendigo. Really looking forward to it. And I love magic. And I love what you said earlier too. There's a guy, you may have heard of him. I know he was on Letterman at some stage, Raymond Crowe. And he used to say at the end of the show, but of course it's an illusion, because if it wasn't, you'd be kneeling, not clapping.
1: exactly. And it's just a different form of entertainment.
0: Cosentino, it's fantastic to talk to you again, and we look forward to seeing you in Bendigo in a few weeks.
1: Cannot wait to see everybody at the show. I'm very excited.
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9: 23 past 8, it is time to play our Friday song off. We had David Bowie, Space Oddity versus Prince, Purple Rain. Votes have been counted and verified. And ladies and gentlemen, boys and girls, without any further ado, here comes the winner of the Friday song off.

0: Gold Central Victoria, FM 98.3 AM 1071, drawing to a close. The wake-up call for today and for the week. Have a lovely weekend. I'm looking forward to getting back out onto the golf course again this weekend. You know, when I was young, I was a terrible golfer. 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

0: entered the property through a garage door before finding keys and using them to drive away a Hyundai i30 and a Hyundai i20. The latest community sentiment survey on Victoria's councils has left Central Goldfields Shire disappointed. It was handed an overall performance score of 44 out of a possible 100, which is 14 points below the statewide average. Ratepayers marked the Shire highly on keeping the community informed, but were unhappy about its spending of public funds. We've got just over 8 hours left until public voting closes for this year's Victorian Top Tourism Town Award. Bendigo counts among the 6 nominees vying for the main prize, along with Ballarat and Echuca. You can also vote for Rochester in the Best Small Town field and Avoca in the Tiny Town category through the Victorian Tourism Industry Council website. Bendigo's Military Museum plans to launch a new audio sensory experience today called Storyscape. The initiative doesn't just provide a new way to learn about our history. Bendigo RSL President Glenn Ludeman says it's also about accessibility.
1: People learn and connect with history in different ways, and an audio sensory type of experience allows the visitor to further immerse themselves.
0: Taking a look at local sport now, and the Bendigo Footy League has one more weekend of action to sneak in before a mid-winter break. Gisborne and the Bloods both have a chance to claim top spot on the senior ladder when they face off at Gardiner Reserve, while Canterbury Park is hosting a clash between reigning premiers Eaglehawk and the visiting Golden Square.
2: Gold Central Victoria, national news now.
3: Britt Allen. A major search and rescue effort's continuing in Venezuela after back-to-back earthquakes. At least 188 people are confirmed dead and more than 1,500 have been injured. The Australian government's monitoring the situation, with Anthony Albanese telling the ABC that while there are no reports of any Aussies being impacted at this stage, it can't be ruled out.
4: Given the numbers that have been impacted, it is possible that Australians are caught up in it. We're continuing to monitor the situation.
3: New York prosecutors have dropped an outstanding rape charge against Harvey Weinstein. The case against the disgraced movie mogul had already been tried 3 times, resulting once in an overturned conviction and twice in hung juries. It's now been let go after accuser Jessica Mann decided she couldn't go through yet another trial. And another 3 AI nudifying apps have left the Australian market following a crackdown from the eSafety Commissioner, who's warned they were being used to create harmful and abusive content.
2: Gold Central Victoria weather for the Courthouse Hotel, Pall Mall, Bendigo.
5: A mostly sunny day, Bendigo 12, Maryborough 13, Castlemaine and Ballarat 14. Tomorrow, sunny, mostly sunny in Maryborough. Bendigo, Maryborough, Castlemaine 15, Ballarat 14 degrees expected for their top tomorrow.
2: G-O-L-D. 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Woodward Road, Golden Square. Now, until noon, this is Mornings with Tom Elliott.
6: It is 25 to 9. Good morning. Well, in 1 hour's time, Chief Commissioner of Victoria Police, Mike Bush, will join us live in the studio. If you have a question you would like me to ask him, give us a call right now, 133-693. Some of the issues I want to raise with Mike Bush include he's made a stand on mandatory sentencing. He reckons if you commit a violent offence, first offence you should get at least this sentence, second offence you get a higher sentence, third offence you get an even higher one, which I completely support. I think it's a great idea, but it is up to the government to do this. And I must say I commend Mike Bush for the... He's taking a stance or saying to the government, this is what we need to try and reduce the incidence of violent offending. Previous chief police commissioners have not been so forward, not been so blunt, not told the government publicly what they need in their arsenal of tools. Anyway, mandatory sentencing for violent offenders. We also want to look at hoons on roads, teenage fire bombers who are being paid by criminal gangs, whether or not the machete ad and bin blitz has made any difference, and the recruitment of extra police. Anyway, questions for Mike Bush. He'll be joining us live in the studio in 1 hour's time. 133-693, mornings at 3aw.com.au. Also, I couldn't believe it when I read this morning. It's in the Australian newspaper.

0: The ACTU, the Australian Council of Trade Unions, wants to ignore the result of the referendum we had 3 years ago on the Indigenous voice to Parliament, and it is now urging the federal government to have another go, to say, oh, well, the public rejected the Indigenous voice back in 2023, 61-39, which is pretty emphatic. But the ACTU says, no, it's the right thing to do. It's racist if we don't have an Indigenous voice to Parliament. Let's give it another go. They also say, this is the ACTU, that they want to shift the date of Australia Day from the 26th of January to some, well, they don't say which date, but some other date. Now, I would argue the ACTU has got this completely round the wrong way. Separating Indigenous people, having a separate chamber of the federal parliament, is in itself racist. All right? No other racial group, you know, has its own chamber of parliament. And in fact, the precedent for this was the old apartheid era of South Africa. They had, and most people don't know this, but as well as the white part of parliament, there was a separate bit of parliament for blacks and a separate bit for Indians and a separate bit for the people they called the coloureds. Now, that was the apartheid system, to have separate little parliaments for each racial group, and that was under the apartheid system. And we rejected that 3 years ago precisely because I don't think as Australians we think that separating people by race is a good idea. And I might add also, most of the people who identify as Indigenous these days are, of course, of mixed race. So the idea that you say, well, this voice to the parliament is just for Indigenous people, well, what happens if you've got, you know, a black mother and a white father, like Jacinta Price has? Can you honestly say, I am 100% Indigenous? Well, no, you can't. If your father's white and your mother is black, you are equal parts white and black. And in this country, we don't want to divide people by race. To say that one race is different or special or needs to be treated in a different manner compared to everyone else. We have a parliament full of all sorts of people, including Indigenous people. That's enough. We don't need more politicians. Anyway, we'll talk about that more after 9 o'clock, 133693. Speaking of politicians, I know this was talked about yesterday, but the state's Remuneration Tribunal, and we're going to try and find out who actually sits on the Remuneration Tribunal, has seen fit to make Jacinta Allen the highest paid premier in Australia. Now, as well as being the highest paid, she's the least popular, and by a considerable margin. So she's going to get, her pay is going up 3.5%. I think it occurs in a week or so in the new financial year. She'll earn over $530,000 a year. And for what? We did some digging around in history, and 22 years ago, former Labor Premier Steve Brax knocked back a pay rise, both for himself and other MPs, at the time saying there is a cost of living crisis. It is not right that we politicians get a pay rise when most people are not. At the federal level, Tony Abbott did a similar thing when he was Prime Minister about 10 years ago. He knocked back a pay rise. So there are precedents to not always accept these automatic pay rises. And quite seriously, if Jacinta Allen was in the private sector and had performed in the way she has. For example, if you're in the private sector and you're given a big project to manage and $15 to $30 billion associated with that project disappeared into the hands of organised crime and every other project you manage cost at least 50% more than originally budgeted, you'd be sacked. And instead, she's got a pay rise. We'll have a look at that too. 133693, mornings at 3aw.com.au. Also today, of course, Australia plays Paraguay in a do-or-die soccer match straight after our midday news. That's just a coincidence. It happens to be midday. I predict that not a lot of work will be done this afternoon. I think a lot of people will be chucking a sickie. I've got to say, even here at 3AW, the numbers are somewhat thin on the ground today. A certain producer of the Drive program, Jimmy Szabo. And Jimmy is a soccer fanatic. He's taken the day off. He says he's sick. Oh, he's probably taking annual leave. But, you know, I have to have a day off, says Jimmy. I have to watch the Socceroos. Now, if this is you, have you had the guts to take it as a day of annual leave? Or are you ringing up the boss and going, oh, I'm so sick today. I've got the flu / RSV / COVID / something else. I can't come to work just for one day. A lot of schools are going to let kids out early today as well so they can watch it. It's a bit like 1983, if you're old enough to remember that, when Australia came from behind and won the America's Cup, and Bob Hawke had a few beers, got on TV at about 6 a.m. and basically said any boss who sacks a worker today for not showing up is a bum. We'll play a bit of Bob Hawke later on. I think the same thing is going to happen today, is this you. 133693, mornings at 3aw.com.au. And before we go to calls, it's now official. Karl Stefanovic has been sacked. Now, we've got a very brief statement here from Nine Entertainment. It says this: Nine Entertainment and Karl Stefanovic have agreed that it is no longer possible for him to continue hosting Today at the same time as his independent podcast. While Karl and Nine had previously agreed he would leave Today at the end of this year, they have subsequently decided he will leave the network immediately. Karl Stefanovic has posted a video. It's quite long, but I'll play you a bit of it later on. But again, because he interviewed someone who is a member of, well, allegedly a member of the far right over in the UK, Tommy Robinson, Nine has said, we don't want anything to do with you at all anymore. 133693, mornings at 3aw.com.au. Let's go to some calls. John, good morning.
1: Tom, Jacinta Allen.
0: Yes.
1: Being the highest paid premier in Australia, a premier that wasn't voted in by the people of Australia, of Victoria, how is it possible? And how is it possible that she can continue to get pay rises? And we spent nearly the whole day yesterday talking about potholes.
0: Well, that's a very good point, John. It's not just Jacinda getting a pay rise. It's every single MP. So Jess Wilson will get one. Jacqueline Syme will get one. They all get ones, depending on whether they're backbenchers or ministers or shadow ministers, or in Jacinda Allen's case, the premier. The point is, now is not the time for a pay rise, John. Most people are not getting pay rises. Most ordinary people are struggling with a cost of living crisis because goods in the supermarket are more expensive, petrol has got more expensive, electricity has gone up, like everything is going up. And there is a precedent. You know, 22 years ago, I think it was 2004, Steve Brax, who was a Labor Premier, and a very good one, I might add, he knocked back a pay rise, both for himself and for all MPs. And I'm pretty sure Tony Abbott did the same thing back in 2014. So why wouldn't Jacinda have the guts to say, I'm not taking this pay rise, I don't deserve it? Thank you, John. Marty, hello.
2: Good morning, Tom. I think you're being very mean and nasty to the ACTU.
0: I am.
2: Because there are billions of dollars going to the Indigenous people of Australia, and they just need help to spend it, and I'm sure the ACTU would be there to direct it wisely.
0: Well, maybe the thing is, Marty, just on that in all seriousness, there is already an Indigenous body which has been around for several decades, which does already advise the federal government on programs for Indigenous people. And I've never understood, it's called the NAA something or other, I'll look it up. But I don't understand why, if we already have bodies that advise the government, plus you've got the public service, why do we need another body? And why does it have to be elected? And why does it have to be a third chamber of parliament? And especially that we had this debate back in 2023. You know, the Prime Minister, Anthony Albanese, he took it to the election. He said, we will have a constitutional Indigenous voice to parliament. He said that back in 2022. He did, to his credit, put it to a referendum, because it meant a constitutional change. And the referendum was soundly defeated. A majority of Australians, 61 versus 39, every single state rejected it, including the most progressive state in Australia, which unfortunately is Victoria. Thank you, Marty. Michael, hello.
3: Good morning, Tom. Just had a question for Mike Bush, just in regards to the blatant running of red lights in the suburbs. I know that he can't probably do a lot for it, but there needs to be some sort of a campaign on it, because in the area I come from, blatant running of red lights and this, just the disregard for people's safety is horrendous.
0: So is it cars doing this, or is it like bikes and e-bikes and so forth?
3: No, predominantly cars. I've seen it many times where cars just blatantly run the red light 2 to 3 seconds after the light has turned red.
0: Okay. Well, where I live, Michael, there's red light cameras everywhere, so I don't see cars doing it very much, but I see plenty of cyclists, both of the push variety and the E variety, and they routinely run through red lights because they know they won't be caught. All right, I'll put that to Mike Bush. 133693, mornings at 3aw.com.au. More calls, more emails coming up. We are going to speak to, after the 9 o'clock news, Victoria's inaugural Treaty Advancement Commissioner, Auntie Jill Gallagher. I don't know if she thinks a return to the voice debate is a good idea or not. We'll find out after nine. Right now, it's 1:45.
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0: It is 11 to 9. Emails coming in, mornings at 3aw.com.au. Regarding the pay rise for politicians, George says maybe Labor and Green voters should have an increase in their taxes to help pay for this pay rise. That's not a bad idea. To be fair, it is this mysterious body called the Remuneration Tribunal which does it. And we want to try and find out today, like, who's actually on it. And more to the point, how do politicians sort of sleep at night knowing that they get a pay rise each and every year? The only ever debate is like how big the pay rise is, when average people do not. They sit there and say, oh, we've got a cost of living crisis. Well, you don't have a cost of living crisis because your pay just went up. It doesn't happen in the real world for most people. Mike Bush is coming in about 45 minutes, our Chief Commissioner of Police. Damien says, could you ask him about kids on e-bikes and why they don't get more attention from police? Damien says, I have two friends who have been seriously injured and hospitalised in e-scooter accidents. So I assume you mean they've been smashed into by e-scooters. And the big soccer game starting at midday today, Australia versus Paraguay. I don't think a great deal of work will be done anywhere this afternoon. Chris wants to know, what time is the first flare being let off? Yeah, it will be interesting to see whether we see a repeat of the flare lighting that took place at Fed Square a week ago. Helen, good morning.
12: Good morning.
0: Go ahead.
12: My problem is I'm against that pay rise that the politicians are getting, but I've heard on the overnight radio that Jacinda Allen is overpaid in nearly $100,000 compared to the other premiers of other states, but everybody else in the institutions are underpaid compared to the other states. Why is that? Why doesn't anybody put that question to Jacinda Allen?
0: Well, we'll try. The problem is Jacinda Allen doesn't talk to us anymore because she doesn't like difficult questions. But yes, Helen, I mean, Victoria is not the biggest state in Australia, population or economy-wise. That, of course, is New South Wales. But the New South Wales Premier, who has about 25% more people to look after, gets paid less than Jacinda Allen. And, of course, Jacinda Allen is easily the least popular Premier in Australia, possibly in Victoria's history. Peter, hello.
13: Yeah, Tom. Every night on the news, there is a machete attacks and fire bombings, motorbikes.
0: Yep.
13: They drive-by shootings and more. I believe Mike Bush, while he looks good and strong in front of the TV camera, he is useless, like Jacinda Allen, and should step aside and let someone in this role who will actually do something for Victorians.
0: All right. Well, look, Peter, I won't put that specific thing to him, but I will say this. He has stood up today, and you can read about it in the Herald Sun, in The Age. John Sylvester, Sly of the Underworld, wrote about it. And Mike Bush is calling for a system of mandatory sentences for violent crimes. So first offence, you must get at least this. Second offence, you get the initial punishment plus an extra amount. Third offence, the punishment goes up again. I admire that because he's essentially telling the government publicly what he wants. And most chief police commissioners in the past have not been prepared to do this. Thanks, Peter. Mike Bush joins us straight after the 9:30 news headlines. Tom, good morning.
14: Oh, good day, Tom. Thanks for a great show.
0: Pleasure.
14: Tom, I just want to highlight again that the left unions, on the left in general, they never accept democratic results. They only accept them if they win. And then the issue is never to be revisited again, and you could there'd be a number of issues you could raise. Once they get their way, it can never be raised again, but they don't accept it when it doesn't go their way. They're constantly trying to revisit it. I predicted 2 years ago the Victorian government would go ahead anyway in their own treaty,
0: which they've done.
14: And that ultimately they would do this voice thing again, and it just leaves you just feeling that you have no power.
0: No, Tom,
14: you
0: are right, and there's a parallel in the UK at the moment where the Labor Party over there is trying to reintegrate Britain with the EU. They want to sort of undo Brexit. Now, Brexit, that referendum was back in 2016, I think, so it's been 10 years now. And again, that took the left over there by complete surprise. They had no idea when they launched the referendum. It was actually done by a Conservative Prime Minister. It was David Cameron. Even David Cameron assumed it, and he supported staying in the EU, but he had the referendum anyway. And since then, there's been this fight by the left to say, oh, well, ordinary people don't really know what they voted for. They don't understand. We'll make the decision on their behalf. And you're seeing this with the ACTU, which doesn't want to accept the referendum here on the Voice to Parliament, and is now saying, let's either have it again and see if we get a different answer, or let's just legislate the voice to Parliament, as has happened here in Victoria and in South Australia, and ignore the will of the people from 3 years ago. Steve, very quickly, good morning.
15: Tom, how you doing, mate?
0: Yeah, good, Steve.
15: I'd like to go with more redeeming. She's trying to get another defamation case to get more money.
0: Well, yeah, I don't know. I looked at the video of this Liberal Party function that she was at, and Matthew Guy sort of put his arm around her, and it looked pretty innocuous to me. And she said it was like a vicious headlock or something. You know, the police have looked at the video and decided there is no question to answer. So I would have thought that's the end of that issue. And weirdly, she and Matthew Guy and a couple of other people had a selfie before that happened. So I don't know what's going on, Steve. We'll try and find out. At 5 to 9.
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25: Hi Bendigo, Fiona Ellis-Jones here from Your News Now. It's a chilly 5 degrees this morning. Is colder weather a good reminder that winter is well and truly here, and now's the time to get vaccinated? 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
0: Based voice to Parliament. Every state voted against it as well, even here in Victoria. Also next hour, Chief Commissioner of Victoria Police, Mike Bush, joins us live in the studio. And your calls, anytime, any issue, 133-693.
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1: 11 degrees in Melbourne, morning fog, cloudy atop today, 14, 9 o'clock, good morning. David Armstrong, projectiles are being thrown, the crowd is starting to push back against barrier controls as the Socceroos watch party at Fed Square grows increasingly tense following the riot last weekend. Enhanced crowd control measures have been introduced. The crowds into the thousands, even though the gates don't open
2: until 10:30. The final group stage match against Paraguay in San Francisco kicks off at midday. James and his mates are wagging school today.
3: Yeah, last day of the term for year 12, but I decided to wag it. No better way to spend the last day than support your country at the Fed Square.
5: I mean, you're going
3: to
5: learn more here anyway, aren't you?
3: 100% you are.
2: A man's been stabbed by males wearing balaclavas in the middle of a road at Abbotsford. A caller to 3AW's rumour file witnessed the vicious assault near Nelson Street around 2 hours ago.
7: Two masked thugs with balaclavas just attacked a person just outside the CUB brewery in the middle of the road, masked with machetes, kicking the hell out of a bloke on the ground.
2: Police responded to reports of a man being assaulted by a group of males. The victim's now in hospital, but despite a thorough search of the area, the attackers were not found. Investigators believe the people were involved were known to each other. Liberal MPs are calling on the party to take action after police cleared Matthew Guy of any wrongdoing following an accusation of assault by colleague Moira Deeming. She claims he placed her in a headlock during a function at Sunshine West, but CCTV shows Mr. Guy lean into a conversation, placing his hand on her shoulder. Justin Quill at Thompson Gear Lawyers says there could be a case for defamation.
8: Matthew Guy might say, well, you know, clearly she made it up, and she'll say, well, clearly I didn't. You touched me, and I believe that it was forceful. We'll never know from the video the force. And so it becomes a little bit of a he said, she said.
2: Firefighters are probing the cause of a shop fire at Reservoir. Crews arrived on scene to find a fire in a shop on Plenty Road around 6 o'clock this morning. The scene was deemed under control within 20 minutes. Australia's landmark social media ban for under-16s could soon be overhauled. Studies have shown up to 4 in 5 underage teenagers still bypassing the restrictions. Prime Minister Anthony Albanese says it's important the laws are strengthened.
9: That if there are legal challenges, then they are strengthened, the opportunity of getting these laws upheld, and also make sure that we continue to hold these social media giants to account.
2: In finance, the dollar is trading at 69.13 US.
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2: Brisbane has won their third straight game after a 43-point thrashing of Sydney at the Gabba. The back-to-back premiers are now sixth on the ladder. Swans coach Dean Cox says the Lions were the better side.
10: You know, I think Brisbane were cleaner, tougher, hungrier. That's plain and simple. You can't just rely on one phase of your game to get going to try and rectify the other couple.
2: Collingwood has named defender Isaac Quaynor to play in tomorrow night's clash with Richmond despite hurting his foot at training. Scott Pendlebury returns for the Pies after being rested last week. Ecuador has stunned Germany 2-1 in Group E to qualify for the World Cup round of 32 as one of the top third-placed teams. Cote d'Ivoire has advanced to the knockout stage with a 2-0 win over Curaçao this morning. The next lot of group games now getting underway, with the Netherlands taking on Tunisia and Japan to play Sweden. That's the latest news and sports.
26: Gold Central Victoria weather for Five Flags Hotel Castlemaine.
27: A mostly sunny day, Bendigo 12, Maryborough 13, Castlemaine and Ballarat 14. Tomorrow, sunny, mostly sunny in Maryborough. Bendigo, Maryborough, Castlemaine 15, Ballarat 14 degrees expected for their top tomorrow.
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26: On Gold Central Victoria, your say now with Tom Elliott for Cartridge Universe Bendigo. On 3AW and across Victoria, this is Tom Elliott.
0: It is 9:07. I'm going to speak to Victoria's inaugural Treaty Advancement Commissioner in a moment. The ACTU has gone, I would say, off the reservation, as people sometimes say in America. It's gone off mission. It's gone outside its lane. It's calling for the voice referendum results from 3 years ago to be ignored and a new type of voice instated. It also wants Australia Day shifted from January the 26th to some other date, although it doesn't say what that date might be. We'll discuss that in a moment. Emails first, though. Anne says, how much does Jacinta Allen earn per hour? Well, that's a good question. Let's assume she's busy and works 50 hours a week and she's now getting paid $530,000 per annum. That works out a bit over $200 an hour, $204, I think. Bruno says the Independent Remuneration Tribunal appointed by the government gives the government and itself pay rises. Why isn't Bill the Bricky or Spiro the Sparky on the tribunal? Well, you know what, Bruno? It's not a silly idea at all, because one of the reasons we have jury trials in criminal matters is to say that ordinary people should help give a verdict on their fellow citizens. It shouldn't be left completely up to the judges in serious criminal matters. And I don't mind the idea. We've had a look at who is on the Remuneration Tribunal. And it's basically bureaucrats. The chair, Warren McCann. Mr. McCann has had an extensive public service career with senior appointments in Victoria, South Australia and the Commonwealth. Second member, there's only three of them, Lorinda Gardner. Ms. Gardner has over 25 years senior executive experience and was formerly a deputy secretary with the Victorian Department of Treasury and a director at the City of Melbourne. And the third member, Meredith Sussex, AM. She's been on boards like the Port of Melbourne, Development Victoria, and is currently deputy chancellor of La Trobe University. So a little bit of private experience in there, but essentially these people are career bureaucrats. And when they give the politicians a pay rise, they give all the bureaucrats a pay rise too. 133693. Steve, good morning.
5: Hey, Tom.
0: Yes, Steve.
5: Hello. Yeah, I'm just taking issue with, you know, you're going about Jacinta Allen. The Remuneration Tribunal sets, that is the salary for the Premier. I don't know why you have to personalise it. If she lost her job today, the next person would get exactly the same.
0: Well, because previous premiers, including Steve Braxton at the federal level, Tony Abbott, at times of cost of living crises, have knocked back the pay increases.
5: Yeah, but they don't do it themselves. All I'm saying is...
0: Sorry. When you say they don't do it, I just gave you two examples where they did do it. Steve Braxton in 2004 knocked back a pay increase, and I think Tony Abbott did it 10 years later in 2014.
5: What? what they said they weren't going to take it, or was it paid and they decided to donate it? Doesn't matter if they donate, I believe they
0: overrode it and they just said we will not have a pay increase either for themselves or other MPs.
5: Well, I just think it's compared to the corporate world, I don't think politicians on both sides get overly paid.
0: Most of those politicians would not get a job, a senior job in the corporate world, because they're not good enough.
5: It doesn't matter.
0: Well, it does matter. No, sorry, Steve. If you're going to compare their pay, then, there's got to be an equivalence. You've got to say, oh, well, Jacinda Allen earns $530,000, but if she was working in the corporate world, she'd get $3 million. No, she wouldn't, because she's never even worked in the private sector.
5: I totally disagree. I just think you shouldn't personalise things. You should. That's what they've said. The Premier gets. Doesn't matter who's the Premier. That's what they get.
0: All right, Steve. Well, if you think it's fine, good on you. I just disagree. We have a cost of living crisis. The average person does not get an automatic pay rise. The Remuneration Tribunal is staffed by bureaucrats, so they also get the pay rise. So these people effectively give a pay rise to themselves, and they make it seem okay by giving it to the politicians too. And all I'm saying is, as a taxpayer here in Victoria, and maybe you are too, I object. I don't think any of them, Jacinda Allen downwards, both sides of politics, right now, they should not get a pay rise. It's that simple. Our next guest was Victoria's inaugural Treaty Advancement Commissioner, currently CEO of the Victorian Aboriginal Community Controlled Health Organisation. Jill Gallagher, good morning.
6: Good morning, Tom.
0: Well, we had the voice debate 3 years ago, and the referendum was one of the more emphatic ones in terms of its result, 61-39 against it. And every state, including here in Victoria, which is the most progressive state, voted against it. Why should the ACTU now say we should ignore that and have another crack at the voice?
6: Because it's actually about strong leadership, Tom. It's not about, that campaign, if people can remember, that campaign wasn't fair. And there was some dirty politics being played, not only by politicians, but also by some of the media. So, yes, we lost. But, you know, leadership isn't just about, oh, VACCHO, I'm the CEO of VACCHO, and I have my members that I have to be accountable to, but I also have to make hard decisions that's in the best interest of Aboriginal Victorians. And sometimes our members don't like that, but I still have to make those hard decisions. So leadership is also about that.
0: How was the debate, or how was the campaign not fair back in 2023?
6: Oh, it used dirty politics. I mean, if you don't know, vote no. Other things around politicians coming out and saying, well, their campaign was to the people who already don't like Aboriginal people or don't like any people of colour. So that inflamed a lot of racism, Tom.
0: Well, but I reject
6: people.
0: That.
6: We couldn't even walk the streets. Without some people being racist to us.
0: Well, I reject that characterisation. I supported the if you don't know, vote no, and I'll tell you why.
6: Yeah, I wasn't talking about you.
0: Well, all right, but you said people in the media who supported that campaign. Yeah, I did. Yeah. I'm in the media and I supported that campaign.
6: But okay. You knew, Tom. You know. You're an educated man and been around the traps a fair bit.
0: Yeah, and I know that every time I ask questions about how the voice was to be structured, how it would work, would it be elected or not.
6: Why do you not support a voice, Tom?
0: Because I don't support anything where the details haven't been worked out. And the details had not been worked out. What we were told was, vote for this and we'll sort out how it might work later on.
6: You don't put details in a constitution.
0: Yes, you do. Right. Absolutely, you do.
6: No, you don't, because then it's hard to change if you need to change it. You don't put details in a constitution, okay?
0: I used to work in the investment markets, and in fact I still do. And what I say to people is, if you do not understand an investment, if you don't understand what someone is trying to urge you to do with your money, do not do it. Because if you don't understand it, you won't understand when it might go wrong. And the problem.
6: Why didn't you, as a person in power and a person of influence, Tom, which you are, why didn't you explain to the to the community that this is a good thing?
0: Well, because I couldn't get straight answers on what it was. Every time I asked you and Thomas Mayo, for example, I interviewed him three times and whatever, I got very different views about how this would work. Now, it's not my job. I wasn't the person.
6: Because we didn't know the detail.
0: Well, if people don't know, then it was always going to fail.
6: No, that's a cop-out, Tom. You know it and I know it.
0: No, it's not a cop-out.
6: And I think the union body, they're very brave to come out in public like this and support some sort of empowerment for the First Peoples of this country. We're still dealing with 200 years of neglect and abuse, Tom, in our communities.
0: All right, here's another reason I was unsure about The Voice. There's a group called the National Indigenous Australians Agency. Its vision is to say that Aboriginal and Torres Strait Islander peoples are heard, recognised and empowered. Its purpose is to ensure that the needs and aspirations of Aboriginal and Torres Strait Islander people are met through government policies, programs and services. Mm. Now, I look at that and think, well, why do you need another voice? This thing, this is The Voice.
6: No, Tom, that's government. That's a government department.
0: Well, what's wrong with that? I mean, it wasn't the job of The Voice to advise the government of the day?
6: Yes, not government to advise government.
0: Well, okay.
6: An independent voice, Tom, that's the whole point to it. Someone who is independent to say to government, you're spending all this money on Close the Gap and we're not closing the gap. Why?
0: And that's a good question.
6: Exactly, and that's what The Voice would have done.
0: But what would The Voice do differently? I mean, the people on the National Indigenous Australians Agency, I checked, that it employs a lot of Indigenous people and they do advise the government. I don't understand if they're questioning the government and saying, what about this, what about that? I don't see why The Voice would be any different. I mean, that was my point at the time and I've just dug this up again. Look, if we went down what the path that the ACTU is proposing, would we have another referendum or would you prefer it if it was just legislated?
6: Can I say, I can't answer that because I'm not an expert. I'm not sure whether we would get a referendum through. I really don't. I don't know. Ideally, I'd love to have, if we're going to be successful, but I'm not the expert. But we need a mechanism, Tom, to have some, to have some authority to hold governments, all governments, whether it's existing governments or new governments, accountable for not closing that gap.
0: Does Lydia Thorpe try and do that in the Senate in Canberra?
6: I don't know. I don't know. I can't speak for Lydia Thorpe. I have no idea what's in her mind.
0: Okay. What about changing the date of Australia Day? That's the other thing that the ACTU has called for. Do you have an alternative date?
6: I reckon we should ask Australians what the alternative date is. By the way, it could be the day we became a federation. Mm. I don't know, but it shouldn't be the 26th of January.
0: All right, thank you for your time. Jill Gallagher there, Victoria's inaugural Treaty Advancement Commissioner. I stand by what I said, though. My biggest problem with The Voice was a lack of detail about how it would work. And I think some of the opposition to The Voice might have been, we don't want to divide people by race. Some of it might have been, I just want to stick it up Albo, it's Albo's idea and I don't like Albo, so I'll vote against it. And some of it might have been, I don't see the detail here. And remember, you go back to the previous referendum we had before that, which I think was the Republican one. And what John Howard forced the Republicans to do, which was Malcolm Turnbull, by the way, back then, was say, no, don't just say we'll have a republic, because there's 100 different sorts of republics we could have. Tell us what your model is exactly, and then we'll either vote for that model or we will not. 133693 mornings at 3aw.com.au at 19 past.
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5: 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More people hearing better.
6: It is 23 past nine. A lot of emails coming in about our conversation with Jill Gallagher minutes ago. Peter says, what we were asked to do 3 years ago was sign this contract and we'll work out the details later. Peter says, no, no details, no sign, which effectively is what happened. And Jason says, what advocates for this latest voice, like Jill Gallagher and the ACTU, is saying, let's keep voting for the voice until eventually we win. And the other thing about it is, it doesn't have to go to a referendum. You could create a voice, as has happened here in Victoria via the treaty process, and just have it as an act of parliament. But the thing about acts of parliament is, what one side of politics can put through parliament, the other side of politics can get rid of, if indeed they are elected. And I might add, Jess Wilson has promised to get rid of the whole treaty apparatus if her party is elected at the November election. 1-3-6-9-3, escape your pricey telco. 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Sean, good morning.
7: Yes, hello, how are you?
6: Yeah, good, Sean.
7: Look, I was just listening to your conversation. I've got some things to speak to you about. As I have mentioned, I am Aboriginal and I have seen the darker side of the Aboriginal people when it comes to things like taking care of their children, when it comes to things like looking after their communities. These are the things that the Aboriginal people should be worrying about. And it's not just up north, it is around in Victoria as well. It's just hidden here, far yeah. better than it is where it's in out in plain sight in the territories and the upper parts of the state. These are the things that the Aboriginal, they sit here and talk about, we need this, it was our mob 200 years, exactly 200 years. Things have changed in 200 years.
6: Well, they have, and there's, I mean, I don't think anybody's ever going to say, let's go back to the way life was lived, you know, prior to European settlement. It just isn't going to happen. Sean, you do make a good point. The problem is, if you are non-Indigenous and you say to Indigenous people, take your kids to the doctor, make sure they go to school, try and have a job, don't drink too much, you get accused of being paternalist.
7: Look, I will say this. I understand that exactly. I have spoken to many people about this, but I will say this to the Aboriginal people. You cannot help people that will not help themselves.
6: All right. Well, that's interesting. Thank you, Sean. And I appreciate your perspective. And look, when going back to the Howard government again, but when they had the intervention in the Northern Territory, that's they were trying to overcome, I think with the best of intentions, you know, a very high rate of dysfunction in Indigenous communities. And that was wound back by Kevin Rudd, who sort of said it was a form of modern-day racism. The problem is that dysfunction in those communities is arguably no better and possibly worse. And I won't go into all the details. And if, as you say, Sean, it's sort of here in Victoria, but it's hidden. They are the things we should look at first. Thank you, Sean. Appreciate the call. Diana, hello.
8: Hello, Tom. I worked in the Northern Territory on that Indigenous response, and I'm extremely proud of the work that we did up there. And we did change things, and people down in the southern area of Australia have absolutely no idea what we encountered up there. Mm. I had people coming up to me and saying, this is the first time in my life that I've ever been able to sleep soundly at night. And feel safe in my bed. This is the first time I've been able to take my family and buy new clothes for them.
6: Yeah.
8: Because we did cut their payment in half. They were able to access payment. There was an enormous problem with gambling and alcohol.
6: I remember, Diana, we talked about this at the time. People were given debit cards instead, and you couldn't buy alcohol or gamble or buy cigarettes with a debit card, but you could pay bills and buy food and buy clothes, couldn't you?
8: And that's exactly right, and that's exactly what they did. And there were young mothers who were able to buy clothes for their babies and buy a pram and buy a washing machine, you know, things like that. But one of the things that I did want to say about modern-day Indigenous people down here, I've got to say, too, that that was one of the best working experiences of my life, and I loved everybody I worked with up there. And being an elder myself, I gained a fair bit of respect for the work that I did up there. And it was appreciated by the remote Indigenous people.
6: So when you say you're an elder, are you Indigenous but from Victoria and you went up there to help?
8: No. I'm pretty sure I have Indigenous background somewhere, but we haven't been able to trace it.
6: Yeah.
8: But I am from Victoria. And I went up voluntarily. It's just that I was one of the older.
6: Oh, I see what you mean. Yeah, all right. Thank you, Diana. I'm so used to, you know, acknowledgements of country where they say we welcome any elders, past, present, or emerging, which I think an emerging elder means a young person. I've never really quite understood that, but anyway. Thank you, Diana. And look, well done to you for trying to do something practical and on the ground. Look, I mean, I have a family member who, when he was a young doctor, he worked up there as well, and he was quite horrified at some of the easily treatable health conditions that a lot of Indigenous kids had up in the Northern Territory. And the problem is I just don't know if anything much has been achieved. And I myself worked for the Shadow Minister for Indigenous Affairs for 6 months in 1990. And back, it's a long time ago now, but back then, the federal government alone was spending the equivalent of $10,000 for every man, Indigenous man, woman and child. So a family of five was like spending $50,000. Now, in 1990, if you had a salary of $50,000, you were doing quite well. And I thought, what if we just gave them the money? Just gave them the money and said, well, you're no longer poor because it's 50 grand a year, government guaranteed. Guess what? You don't have to pay any tax on it. Now, obviously, you couldn't control what people would spend the money on. But, I mean, the point is there was a ton of money being spent then as now. So there's no shortage of goodwill, I guess, from governments of both persuasions over the journey. But no one ever seems to agree on how you should spend the money. Do you give it to Indigenous people? Do you give them debit cards and say you can't buy alcohol with this? I don't know. Like when kids are taken away from their families up there, they have to be put into Indigenous families. Well, we don't do that with any other race. We don't say, right, if you have an Asian kid whose family has fallen apart, we don't say they must go to another Asian or, like, say, Vietnamese family. We just put them with a family who will love them and help them, and yet somehow the rules are different. Thank you, Diana. Liz, hello.
9: Oh, hello, Tom. Nice to talk to you. I'm just not sure how many Victorians are actually aware that There is a First Peoples home ownership opportunity available to them. It's for First Peoples, Indigenous and Torres Strait Islanders.
6: But see-

0: give them up to $10,000. Well, what's their stamp duty?
1: Well, listen, and as you say,
0: criteria is $245,000. Now, yeah. If they're earning up to $245,000, they probably don't need this assistance.
1: No, that's a good point, Liz. And again, there are plenty of programs out there already that apply only to Indigenous people and try and help them, but somehow it doesn't seem to be working. News headlines now with David Armstrong. David, good morning.
2: Good morning. The news at 10 o'clock, it's getting a little bit tasty down at Fed Square. Projectiles are being thrown. The crowd's starting to push back against barrier controls.
1: When you say projectiles, like what? House bricks or anything?
2: Little bottles of water.
1: At security guards?
2: Oh, no, at each other. Like a Yahoo. Would you like a Yahoo will get on someone's shoulders and will go Aussie, Aussie, Aussie,
1: throw a bottle of water.
2: No, they'll throw the bottle of water at him, and I think you get a prize if you knock him off.
1: But if you're at the football and you throw a bottle of water at like a player, you get ejected for life.
2: It is decidedly badly organised. They've got all of the people barricaded outside Fed Square at the moment with a great big...
1: David, can I tell you, the people who run Fed Square did not want to host this.
2: I know.
1: They were forced into it by your Premier, Jacinta Allen.
2: Hang on. Anyway, this is all ahead of a midday kickoff. The gates don't open until 10:30. Mm. So, and there have been people there since 4. They're getting very, very... angry.
1: Let's ring up the World Cup people and say, could you start the game early, please?
2: That'd be nice. The opposition leader, Jess Wilson, says it's too early to say the party will take action against Moira Deeming because she made an accusation of assault against Matthew Guy, and police have investigated, and that assault charge has been found to be unfounded. Matthew Guy is not happy at all, and we'll talk later today. Ms. Deeming is currently in London, and Jess Wilson's campaigning in Bendigo, and she's probably hoping it all just goes away.
1: Well, we're going to be speaking to the Chief Police Commissioner, Mike Bush, in a moment.
2: There was a meeting last night of the IOC in Switzerland. Lausanne, Switzerland, did they meet? Did you see this?
1: Yeah, Bob Catt is their advisor. And what has he warned them about?
2: I love this. The 2032 Games are going to be held in Brisbane. They're going to hold the rowing and some of the water sports on the Fitzroy River near Rockhampton.
1: What is in the water, David?
2: Crocodiles.
1: And I understand the IOC people have asked, can the crocodiles be sort of... pinned off into one area.
2: Authorities were told the river's crocodiles would not be kept behind fencing.
1: No.
2: Instead, wildlife rangers will monitor the area before athletes take to the water. So all these Steve Irwin lookalikes trudging through the mangroves.
1: Yes.
2: There's a croc.
1: With a 303, Mick Dundee, and then leaping out with a knife, into the back of the head of the crocodile.
2: What could possibly go wrong? And in sport proper, Brisbane sent an ominous warning to the rest of the AFL. Did you see it last night?
1: I watched it. They were extraordinary. Their attack on the ball out of the middle was like something I've never seen.
2: Coach Chris Fagan says it was close to a near complete performance. Mm. All of that at 10.
1: Thank you, David. 133693, mornings at 3aw.com.au. Mike Bush, Chief Commissioner of Victoria Police, is next at 25 to 10.
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5: On Gold Central Victoria, your say now with Tom Elliott, thanks to Moama RSL. Good times made great.
6: It is 22 to 10. Joining us live in the studio now is the Chief Commissioner of Victoria Police, Mike Bush. Chief Commissioner, good morning.
7: Good morning.
6: Well, thank you for coming in today. Now, I believe that one of your goals here in Victoria is to reduce crime by 5% a year. Now, I think we had the crime stats out a week or so ago and it fell about 0.6. So, how's that goal going?
7: Well, that's an important goal.
6: Mm-hmm.
7: And Victorians deserve to have less crime. So we've got to set ourselves a mission or a goal to reduce crime, not just by 5%, by 5% per year.
6: Mm.
7: And our recent stats were encouraging, but it's only a good start. So we're very much committed to reaching that target every year. We're close to being on target, but it's more about preventing people from being victims of crime. So we set ourselves a goal to keep ourselves honest.
6: I was intrigued to read John Sylvester, who reports on crime matters here on 3AW, wrote quite a lengthy article about you in The Age this morning. And he said that you want to have mandatory sentences. You know, first offence, you get this sentence. Second offence, you get that sentence plus a bit more. Third offence, a higher sentence again. Is this a call to government to change the laws about sentencing?
7: Well, there's been a lot of conversation and everyone's talking about consequence.
6: Mm.
7: And, of course, this is my view only, but what
6: I
7: believe...
6: Your view is pretty important.
7: And what I believe, and this is talking to young offenders as well, but also to victims, is to ensure that to provide a deterrence to committing crime, people should know what they're up for. And there should be some certainty around that. And that might provide that. So that's why we're having that discussion.
6: Do you feel like you've got, you know, you're trying to fight with one hand tied behind your back here? There was that teenager recently pled guilty to his part in the firebombing of the liquor business. And I think 8 days after leaving court for that, took part in the bashing of an off-duty police officer. In both cases, got community corrections orders. I mean, is the judiciary doing its part in this mandatory sentencing push?
7: Well, let's put ourselves in the victim's position. Mm-hmm. So the first arson, you know, they virtually lost their business.
6: That's right.
7: You know, huge financial loss. Mm-hmm. And also the fact that it's not just financial. And they weren't physically harmed, but, you know, there's a real trauma that goes with that.
6: They could have been.
7: They could have been.
6: I mean, one of the reasons arson is such a serious crime, and Victoria is also the bushfire capital of the world, is that if you light a fire, it can spread out of control. People can and have died in the past.
7: Yeah. So there's the impact on the victim. And with the second one, one of our officers bashed, walking home innocently. Again, let's think about this from a victim point of view and a deterrence point of view. So how do we prevent this stuff from happening? How do we reduce the number of victims?
6: Well, lock up
7: and
6: the criminals.
7: And I'll always say
6: lock them up.
7: Certainty of consequence is going to go a long way to deterring people from committing crime. Can I also add, Tom, while we're here, I speak to a lot of these young people, and the ones that have been through the mill, they get it.
6: Mm.
7: And we know that that's not their first thought when they commit crime.
6: Through the mill?
7: It needs to be.
6: As in jail?
7: Yeah.
6: Mm.
7: Yeah.
6: Well, then, okay, I mean, I agree. I agree with you. I'm sure a lot of people out there, most people probably agree with you, but you've got a judiciary which doesn't seem to agree, and you've got a government which sort of talks about, you know, violent crime at all time. But, I mean, again, are you saying to the government and possibly the judiciary, we need to change our approach to punishment here?
7: Well, my stance on this is the whole system's got to work together.
6: Yeah.
7: To ensure we've got a safe Victoria. Police are very much at the forefront of that. We've got our view. It's only one view, but we're very strong on it.
6: Mm.
7: But what I encourage is for everyone to come together, the system to come together, whether it's police, judiciary, government, we all get around the table, and we actually do, and work together to resolve this.
6: But is the government listening?
7: We have very open dialogue with the government, and I've said that a number of times. You know, we get a fair hearing. In fact, we get approached for our views. Of course, it's only our view. We've got to be evidence-based, but we have a good platform for putting our views forward.
6: A year ago, I had a secret lunch with a serving magistrate who cannot be named, and this magistrate's concern was that we've had 10 years of appointing magistrates, and this is their core belief, that you should never imprison a young person because imprisonment will make them into a worse criminal. Now, he felt that probably 70 to 80% of the judiciary shared this view. Now, that says to me that if you are pushing for mandatory sentences, but you come up against a judiciary which does not believe in putting young offenders behind bars, you are going to be pushing the proverbial uphill to get anything done here.
7: So my perspective on that, and, you know, I've been around a while, Tom. In fact, I've been in a lot of youth prisons. I've spoken to a lot of young offenders. Every one of their lives is a tragedy, and it is sad to see those young people in prison. However, the priority's got to be community safety and caring for victims.
6: Of course.
7: And, again, that's my view. And, you know, I think that's a good starting point.
6: How is the off-duty police officer who was bashed in South Bank several weeks ago?
7: Oh, physically okay, recovering. But, you know, this has a psychological effect. Whether you're an off-duty police officer, a member of the public, member of the community, whoever, you know, there is always a psychological impact on assaults. And on, I think about our home invasions. We have far too many of those. And I go back to our young people. They have no idea about the impact of their offending on those people. People carry that trauma forever. That's why we've got to get in front of this stuff.
6: We, being the government, spent millions of dollars on an anti-machete campaign. We had bins put out there. I know the bins aren't controlled by police, but they were often put outside police stations. There was an ad campaign. They even bought some machetes to show people what machetes look like. Has there been any evidence that that campaign has started to work?
7: Look, in terms of the campaign, I don't think Justice would thank me. That was their campaign for, you know, providing a commentary on that. But it's the right thing to do to ban those weapons, and it's the right thing to follow up with an amnesty. That's how stuff gets done. But what I want to point to is, yes, we've taken through that. A number of weapons were taken off the streets. Police and their searches out there in the community took equal numbers of weapons off young offenders mainly, but also older offenders. We've just got to keep working on this.
6: Because I remember last year and early this year, almost every week there was, you know, shopping centres, often in the west and the northwest, where on a weekly basis, gangs of teenagers would gather with knives and machetes and basically fight each other. I will say anecdotally, I haven't heard as many of those reports or stories coming out. So do you think there's less machete crime now than what there was, say, a year ago?
7: Anecdotally, there is less. But every time someone sees, you know, an event like that on the telly, it creates a perception of unsafety. So that's what we've got to work on. But yes, I think there is, and we've seen a reduction in some of our serious crime and harm figures. That's a good start, but we've got a lot more to do.
6: You said recently, I think you used the phrase, "What's this space with young criminals who are being recruited by, sorry, teenage offenders who are recruited by criminal gangs to, whether it's carry out firebombings or, I don't know, injure someone or whatever. They're being paid $1,000, $2,000, $3,000 to go and act on behalf of a criminal gang. Mm. You said you'd have something to say or do about this. It was a case of "What's this space?" What exactly is happening? Are we arresting the young ones to get to the older ones, or do we have an idea who the older ones are, or are they overseas and we can't touch them? What's happening?
7: So the first thing is, so what we're talking about here is Operation Eclipse is what the police refer to it as. So attacks, whether they're arson attacks, home invasions, extortions on the adult industry. We've had approximately 35 crimes against that industry. We've resolved or we've arrested people against 24 of the 35. That's a 70% arrest rate in relation to that. But that, again, is what I would term a good start. We are working our way up that tree. I've said in the last 48 hours, my staff, my teams of investigators wouldn't thank me for sharing too much detail. Mm-hmm. But, you know, they're doing a good job of working their way up.
6: But aren't some of the kingpins located overseas?
7: Quite possibly. You saw some media yesterday. We know that serious organised crime is global, transnational by nature. So there's always an international component to these things. We work really well with our Australian federal police partners. So even though we're a state police department, we're partnered with the AFP. So if we need to reach offshore, we do that through them.
6: There was some pretty nasty, we'll call it hoon activity, in Narre Warren and Dandenong a couple of days ago, and some of your members ended up in the middle of it. What would you do about all these young hoons on the roads, like whether it's e-bikes, e-scooters, stolen cars, doing burnouts, that sort of thing, fighting each other? What do you want to do?
7: Well, there's too much crime on our roads. It's not just in our homes and communities. And as an organisation, the Victoria Police want to ensure that we're not giving up our roads to criminals. So we've been talking about taking a more robust approach, whether it's pursuits, whether it's hoon behaviour. And again, we saw an attack on motorists over the weekend. That again is unacceptable. So we're going to take a very stern approach to that kind of offender.
6: So what does that mean? Like when something happens, you actually, you do engage in a pursuit, whereas maybe in the past you might not have, or?
7: Yeah, what we don't want to do is when it involves serious offending and offenders who may have just committed a serious offence or go on to commit another serious offence, you know, what I don't want to see is our staff thinking they've got to wave goodbye to them. I want to make sure that they are backed to bring that to a conclusion in a safe way, but not wave bye-bye to offenders and then perhaps lose them forever or have to follow up through an investigation.
6: So we need
7: to take action at the time,
6: yeah,
7: and not give up our roads to criminals.
6: So does that mean like we use cars to box in the offending vehicle or use stop sticks ahead of the car to make sure they can't drive that far or all of the above?
7: All of that. We're seriously currently looking at a model that Western Australia police have, which is an interdiction team. So we've got teams out there who are trained with the right vehicles, for example, to box in vehicles and do it safely. They have been doing it for some time now. Success-wise, 80 completed interdictions, one minor injury to an officer.
6: What about illegal tobacco? Gangs are making more money out of tobacco in this country, I would say, but particularly in this state, than I believe they are from drugs these days because the profit margin is just so massive. Now, I don't know that there are shops selling illegal tobacco all over the place. It is done openly. No one seems to care about the risk of being arrested. Are you doing anything about that?
7: Well, we'll support our colleagues out of justice, the Victoria Tobacco Licensing Teams. So we'll support them in their work. They're at the front of that. But to your main point there, and you've said it yourself, serious organised crime groups don't care what commodity they're dealing in. It's the one that'll bring the best margin.
6: Sure.
7: So that's why they focus on tobacco, illicit drugs, you name it. We want to focus on the entities. So while the licensing people will focus on, you know, the outlets, we'll focus on the organised crime entities.
6: But why not go into the outlets? I think they do this up in Queensland. Queensland Police does this. And so, righto, you know, here's this brand of, we know it's illegal cigarettes. The brand starts with M. I'm not allowed to say it on air. But, you know, seize them all, seize the money, seize all the stock in the shop, arrest the one or two or three people working there and just say bang and just keep doing it and doing it and doing it till eventually, well, you know, they're going to have to find another way of selling illegal cigarettes.
7: Mm. Well, I think the licensing authority have a focus on that, and I'll leave it to them to talk to, but we're there in support of them.
6: But it is against the law what they're doing. I don't see why, like, we can just handball it, to use an Australian rules expression, to the licensing authority, or in some cases to local councils to do. You know, if gangs are involved, maybe it should be police who are armed and might have to deal with someone who could turn violent.
7: Well, our focus is on the networks that are doing that. So we have a lot of overt and covert methodology to focus on networks who will apply their trade in the serious organised crime domain.
6: So are we making progress?
7: We are.
6: One of the other things I think you said when you started last year was when you went and visited police stations, you couldn't believe the ratio of police officers who were behind desks doing paperwork versus out, you know, on the beat, as they used to say. Has that changed?
7: We're in the process of changing that. You would have seen that. Quite a bit of media commentary. Our priority when we have a choice is to have, and I call it, more street than station. So if we need cops out behind desks and counters, we'll put them out there. That has an impact, though, on public counter hours, and I totally get that. We're not closing any stations, but we have been limiting the public counter hours to prioritise cops out there on the street, backing each other up, responding to calls for service, and preventing crime.
6: You had a goal to recruit a lot more police officers. Is that happening?
7: Oh, it certainly is. So we've lit a fire under ourselves. So we've gone to double squads. So our goal, our aspiration, and we're quietly confident, is we'll be back to full strength by 2028.
6: There was an incident over the weekend at a Liberal Party fundraiser where one MP, Moira Deeming, claimed that another MP, former leader of the party, Matthew Guy, put her in a vicious headlock. Has that been now investigated by police?
7: Investigated, resolved, closed. We put out a statement this morning on that.
6: So nothing happened, as in nothing criminal took place?
7: That's the finding of the investigation. That's now in the public domain.
6: Is it? Well, my understanding is if you make a false claim to police, that potentially is itself an offence. Is that going to be looked at here?
7: Look, you know, you look at this from an investigation point of view and also from a victim point of view. Often it's a matter of perception, but we deal with reality and we deal with evidence, and that's what we've made our decision based upon.
6: So you've looked at the video, spoken to the people involved and decided no criminal act has taken place.
7: Yeah, and it's mainly based on the video that's in the public domain. Mm. So I think everyone's come to a similar conclusion.
6: Mike Bush, we'll leave it there. Thank you so much for your time.
7: Thank you.
6: Chief Commissioner of Victoria Police, Mike Bush. Back to calls and emails in a moment. 133693 at 5 to 10.
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6: Righto, it is almost 10 o'clock, so news coming up shortly with David Armstrong. After the news, I want to go back to Jacinta Allen's latest achievement, accomplishment. She's now the highest paid premier in Australia. At the same time, she's also the least popular and by a considerable margin. Like, for example, in South Australia, their Labor Premier, Peter Malinauskas, he's hugely popular with people. He goes to the footy, he enjoys a beer, he has a tattoo, he's very fit. I don't know, people seem to really like him. That's not the case here in Victoria. Now, look, Jacinta Allen is not in charge of the Remuneration Tribunal, but like Steve Brax back in the 2000s, like Tony Abbott about 12 years ago, she could have knocked back the pay increase if she wanted to. Also, I want to play you a bit of a video that Karl Stefanovic has put out. He says, I'm free, free of the Nine Network. He's formally been sacked. You'll never see him on Today again. And the Socceroos will kick off in just 2 hours' time against our traditional rivals, Paraguay. Are you taking the afternoon off work? We'll speak to someone who is. 133-693.
5: 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Gold Central Victoria. 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
16: 11 degrees in Melbourne, cloudy at top today, 14, 10 o'clock. Good morning. I'm David Armstrong. Crowds are getting rowdy at Fed Square's World Cup live side ahead of the Socceroos match against Paraguay. Kiara Parker is there.
17: Bottles and signs have been thrown and a barrier was launched into the air as crowds gather. People have been queuing for hours, fans in green and gold chanting, let us in as they wait. Gates are now opened early, people running in to get their spot by the big screen. Security has been beefed up after chaos on Saturday when people stormed the gates after capacity was reached in minutes and flares were set off. Kickoff is at midday. The Socceroos are out to make history to qualify for the knockout stages of the tournament for the third time. Kiara Parker, Federation Square.
16: Victoria's top cop has vowed to crack down on hoon drivers, saying police are taking a more robust approach to lawless behaviour on our roads. pursuit policies are being reassessed after several alarming incidents put innocent lives at risk this week. Chief Commissioner Mike Bush has told Tom Elliott the force is looking at a model used by WA Police.
7: Which is an interdiction team. So we've got teams out there who are trained with the right vehicles, for example, to box in vehicles and do it safely. They have been doing it for some time now. Success-wise, 80 completed interdictions, one